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0: Menasha, Appleton, Nina. 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
7: 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Beyond Belief, that's our first television show. 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
4: The jury stays deadlocked. I'm Chris DeMeo, Fox News. Deliberations continue in the trial of Lindsay Clancy, the Massachusetts mom who killed her 3 children and attempted to end her own life.
5: They gave the judge a note. We do not know what that note exactly said. It was not read in court, but according to Lindsay Clancy's attorney, Kevin Reddington, it revealed an 11-1 split among the jurors. He claims the lone holdout is refusing to, quote, apply reasonable doubt. Now, amid concerns the juror either does not understand or won't follow the jury instructions, the judge questioned each juror individually before rereading the reasonable doubt charge. No one knows which way the jury is split, either for or against the defense, but Reddington is acting like the jury is in favor of acquitting Lindsay Clancy. Today, he unsuccessfully argued to try to replace the holdout with an alternate juror.
4: Fox's Brian Yenis in Plymouth. The defense argues Clancy was suffering from postpartum psychosis worsened by her antidepressant medication. President Trump appoints an acting U.S. Army secretary to take the job permanently, effective immediately.
6: President Trump taking to Truth Social to say, I am pleased to announce that Adam Tell, the current assistant secretary of the Army for Civil Works, will become acting secretary of the Army effective immediately. The president adding, he is a great patriot who is respected by all. Tell previously served as the White House's Senate lead in the Office of Legislative Affairs during the first Trump administration. The announcement comes after former Army Secretary Dan Driscoll stepped down earlier this week. Driscoll, an Iraq War veteran who served in the position since February of last year, is a friend of Vice President J.D. Vance. Kristen Goodwin, Fox News.
4: Driscoll's departure comes after reports that he had tension with Secretary of War Pete Hegseth. Driscoll's on the job for 18 months. 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
4: Where leaders and tech company heads wrapped up their innovation summit in Chapel Hill, North Carolina, Wednesday, where the U.S. called on other countries to limit regulations on artificial intelligence. White House Office of Science and Technology Policy Director Michael Kratsios tells Fox Business's Kudlow the parties at the meeting reached an understanding.
5: Technology is the biggest driver of growth, and we have to create innovation policy frameworks that can allow this innovation to actually thrive across the G20, and we're able to come to a consensus on some of these agreements.
4: Polls suggest most Americans are worried AI development is moving too fast, and some states have ordered moratoriums on data centers or are putting together their own regulations for artificial intelligence. Well, the Missouri Supreme Court has blocked a new congressional district map backed by President Trump, even though it was used in the state's primaries last month.
12: Missouri's high court says the new voting map passed by the Republican-led state legislature needs to be approved by voters. Last December, opponents submitted over 300,000 petition signatures calling for the map to be voted on in a referendum. But Republican Secretary of State Denny Hoskins waited till the August primaries to reject the petition. He said the referendum process can't be used for congressional redistricting. Yet the court ruled the petition was legal and the state has to go to its old map for the upcoming midterms. President Trump on Truth Social called the ruling horrible and ridiculous. Jill Nato, Fox News.
4: Meantime, in another remapping battle, Maryland's Supreme Court says voters will decide in November on a Democratic-backed redistricting amendment for control of the House. It could let lawmakers redraw districts to target the state's lone Republican congressional seat ahead of the 2028 elections. Stocks finishing higher ground on Thursday. I'm Chris DeMeo. This is Fox News.
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0: Markley, Van Camp, and Robbins.
1: There is something he is doing now that the Treasury Secretary, Scott Bessent, was not doing last week, which is sort of saying, well, in their heart of hearts, people know. Scott Bessent, who I generally like, but man, I was getting nervous about him a couple weeks ago. He was like, well, in their heart of hearts, people feel pretty good about the economy. No, they don't, dude. You got it. You have to confront that. Mm-hmm. And gas prices are front and center for everybody as a gauge of how they are doing personally. That's a real thing that you have to confront.
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5: Rescue. I'm Sue Guzman, Fox News. Two trapped workers have been pulled alive from a hydropower tunnel in Nepal.
6: The rescue came 9 days after the August 26th flooding, likely caused by a glacier collapse that devastated towns and valleys in Nepal. About 900 workers are missing from 12 hydropower projects in Nepal, with roughly 500 believed to be trapped in tunnels. The August 26th flooding killed more than 1,200 people. More than 5,000 remain missing. Dozens of the missing are said to be American citizens. The devastating flooding, likely caused by a glacier collapse that devastated towns and valleys in Nepal and neighboring Tibet.
5: Fox's Marianne Rafferty. Officials remaining hopeful more workers will be found alive. The defense in the Lindsey Clancy murder trial demanding the removal of a juror, claiming the rest of the panel was leaning toward finding Clancy not guilty by reason of insanity for the strangling of her three young children. Fox's Brian Yenis.
7: First, he did a sidebar, taking each juror, all 12 of them, and asking them a question. And then after that, he read an instruction to the jury about reasonable doubt.
8: Not enough for the Commonwealth to establish a probability, even a strong probability, that the defendant is more likely to be guilty than not guilty. That is not enough. Instead, the evidence must convince you of the defendant's guilt to a reasonable and moral certainty.
7: Now, according to Lindsey Clancy's attorney, Kevin Reddington, he then, after the jury was dismissed from the courtroom, had an objection. He said that it is one juror who refuses to listen to the instruction of reasonable doubt.
5: And the judge denied the request. And Federal Reserve Governor Christopher Waller says an inflation report due out next week will largely determine whether he supports an interest rate hike later this month. 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
5: Vice President J.D. Vance trying to downplay the conflict with Iran Thursday, even after the U.S. and the Islamic Republic exchanged strikes this week. Fox's Peter Ducey reports.
17: The vice president, he'll tell you that the war has been over for a long time, ever since that six-week increase in hostilities ended months ago. And Vice President Vance looked to ease people's concerns about these Iranian cyber attacks that water companies and other infrastructure facilities have been experiencing here in the United States. We are told that none of these have been successful. He says that people should be more worried about cyber attacks from other actors. He didn't say which ones. The fact remains, though, the Iran war has the potential to be a huge drag on Republicans on midterm ballots.
5: Kuwait says it intercepted new air missiles from Iran. The Missouri Supreme Court has tossed out new congressional maps backed by President Trump. Fox's Jill Nato.
18: Missouri's High Court says the new voting map passed by the Republican-led state legislature needs to be approved by voters. Last December, opponents submitted over 300,000 petition signatures calling for the map to be voted on in a referendum. But Republican Secretary of State Denny Hoskins waited till the August primaries to reject the petition. He said the referendum process can't be used for congressional redistricting. Yet the court ruled the petition was legal, and the state has to go to its old map for the upcoming midterms. President Trump on Truth Social called the ruling horrible and ridiculous. Jill Nato, Fox News.
5: And Maryland Supreme Court says that voters will decide in November on a Democrat-backed constitutional amendment for control of the House that would involve redistricting as well. It could let lawmakers redraw districts to target the state's lone Republican congressional seat. I'm Sue Guzman. This is Fox News.
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16: 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So go to coasttocoastam.com. It's right up there.
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1: But I am reminded of all the name changes that Obama undertook. 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
5: Clancy Impass. I'm Chris DeMeo, Fox News. The jury of nine women and three men is heading into day seven of deliberations in the trial of Lindsay Clancy. She's the woman who was charged with killing her three children before attempting to take her own life. Fox's Brian Yenis from Plymouth, Massachusetts, explains why the trial remains deadlocked.
6: We're now getting some insight as to why from a jury note not read in court. Lindsay Clancy's attorney, Kevin Reddington, says the note revealed an 11-to-1 split. He claims the lone holdout refuses to apply reasonable doubt. The judge questioned every juror individually before rereading the reasonable doubt charge. It's unclear which way the split leans, but Reddington is acting as if this jury is one vote away from acquitting Clancy. He unsuccessfully argued to replace the holdout with an alternate.
5: A prosecutor say Clancy planned out the murder by sending her husband out on errands to create a window of opportunity. If convicted, she faces life in prison. President Trump appoints an acting U.S. Army secretary to take the job permanently, effective immediately. Here's Fox's Kristen Goodwin.
7: President Trump taking to Truth Social to say, "I am pleased to announce that Adam Tell, the current Assistant Secretary of the Army for Civil Works, will become Acting Secretary of the Army effective immediately." The president adding, "He is a great patriot who is respected by all." Tell previously served as the White House's Senate lead in the Office of Legislative Affairs during the first Trump administration. The announcement comes after former Army Secretary Dan Driscoll stepped down earlier this week. Driscoll, an Iraq War veteran who served in the position since February of last year, is a friend of Vice President J.D. Vance. Kristen Goodwin, Fox News.
5: And Driscoll's departure comes after reports that he had tension with Secretary of War Pete Hegseth. And stocks finishing higher Thursday, the Dow ending up more than 600 points. 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
5: Rescue crews pulling two trapped workers alive from a tunnel after the deadly floods in Nepal.
11: The rescue came 9 days after the August 26th flooding, likely caused by a glacier collapse that devastated towns and valleys in Nepal. About 900 workers are missing from 12 hydropower projects in Nepal, with roughly 500 believed to be trapped in tunnels. The August 26th flooding killed more than 1,200 people. More than 5,000 remain missing. Dozens of the missing are said to be American citizens. The devastating flooding, likely caused by a glacier collapse that devastated towns and valleys in Nepal and neighboring Tibet.
5: Fox's Marianne Rafferty. More than 5,000 people are still reportedly missing. The Missouri Supreme Court has blocked a new congressional district map backed by President Trump, even though it was used in the state's primaries last month.
12: Missouri's high court says the new voting map passed by the Republican-led state legislature needs to be approved by voters. Last December, opponents submitted over 300,000 petition signatures calling for the map to be voted on in a referendum. But Republican Secretary of State Denny Hoskins waited till the August primaries to reject the petition. He said the referendum process can't be used for congressional redistricting. Yet the court ruled the petition was legal, and the state has to go to its old map for the upcoming midterms. President Trump on Truth Social called the ruling horrible and ridiculous. Jill Nato, Fox News.
5: Meantime, in another remapping battle, Maryland's Supreme Court says voters will decide in November on a Democratic-backed redistricting amendment for control of the House. It could let lawmakers redraw districts to target the state's lone Republican congressional seat ahead of the 2028 elections. I'm Chris DeMayo. This is Fox News.
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1: High fly ball, deep left field. This ball's way back and way gone. Wild Bill, a three-run shot, struck him out. 103 with the fastball yet again, 103.3. Fly ball, left center field, hit well. Racing back is Torres at the track. Well gone! Christian Yelich, his fourth of the season. It's a two-run shot.
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7: A stunning discovery. Fox News, I'm Jasu Guzman. Two trapped workers pulled alive from a hydropower tunnel in Nepal today.
8: The rescue came 9 days after the August 26th flooding, likely caused by a glacier collapse that devastated towns and valleys in Nepal. About 900 workers are missing from 12 hydropower projects in Nepal, with roughly 500 believed to be trapped in tunnels. The August 26th flooding killed more than 1,200 people, more than 5,000 remain missing. Dozens of the missing are said to be American citizens. The devastating flooding, likely caused by a glacier collapse that devastated towns and valleys in Nepal and neighboring Tibet.
7: Fox's Marianne Rafferty. Rescue officials in Nepal say they remain hopeful more workers will be rescued. Day 7 of deliberations on tap today on the trial of the Massachusetts mom charged with killing her three young children.
9: One jury holdout is apparently at issue in the Lindsay Clancy trial as it concerns reasonable doubt.
10: One juror who refuses to listen to the law that you've given him or her.
9: Defense attorney Kevin Reddington made a motion to have that juror removed. Prosecutor Jennifer Sprague said she felt the judge was correct to ask each juror if they could follow the law.
11: And then giving a general instruction on reasonable doubt.
9: Prison awaits Clancy if the jury decides on murder or manslaughter. If she is found not criminally responsible, she will be housed in a state mental health facility. A hung jury means the case could be retried. Grinnell Scott, Fox News.
7: The Trump administration says excavation work is going to start in the next 2 weeks on the site where it plans to build a gilded arch. The arch, expected to be 250 feet tall and stand between the Lincoln Memorial and Arlington National Cemetery, and a lawsuit has been filed challenging it. 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
7: An ICE officer charged with lying about the events leading up to a shooting of a Venezuelan man during the immigration crackdown in Minneapolis in January. He's turned himself into authorities, according to the Associated Press.
14: The officer, Christian Castro, initially claimed the shooting was self-defense. The federal charges follow Castro's release from jail last week after Texas's governor refused to sign an extradition warrant to hand him over to Minnesota prosecutors, where the officer faces state charges. A federal civil rights investigation into the incident is also ongoing.
7: Fox's Jeff Manasso. Vice President J.D. Vance tried to downplay the conflict with Iran Thursday, even after the U.S. and the Islamic Republic exchanged strikes this week. Fox's Peter Ducey reports.
16: The vice president, he'll tell you that the war has been over for a long time, ever since that six-week increase in hostilities ended months ago. And Vice President Vance looked to ease people's concerns about these Iranian cyber attacks that water companies and other infrastructure facilities have been experiencing here in the United States. We are told that none of these have been successful. He says that people should be more worried about cyber attacks from other actors. He didn't say which ones. The fact remains, though, the Iran war has the potential to be a huge drag on Republicans on midterm ballots.
7: Kuwait says it intercepted new missiles from Iran. A candidate for the Missouri State House has made an initial court appearance on a federal drug charge, accusing him of trying to plant cocaine and Adderall on his Republican primary opponent. Louise Seckler, Thomas Ross, is now charged with conspiracy to distribute a controlled substance, Ross defeating Seckler by only a few dozen votes. And Federal Reserve Governor Christopher Waller making an announcement on Thursday with this inflation report that is due out next week, that, he says, will largely determine whether or not he supports an interest rate hike later this month. I'm Sue Guzman. This is Fox News.
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1: I'm driving into work, and I'm looking up, and I'm noticing that somehow gas is at $4.99, so it's almost $5 a gallon, right? And I heard about it on the news today saying, you know, gas prices overnight went up 6 cents and 7 cents or whatever. And I'm like, holy crap, man. Feeling a little depressed, yes.
2: Well, I know. And right now, the average is $4.30 nationwide as of today. So, yeah, I mean, this is a bad thing.
0: Right after Clay and Buck on WTAQ.
3: This is Rick from Ganya Clay Products. Wow, has this been a strange summer with so many heavy storms and very high temperatures, and we won't forget the smoke. But I hate to say it, fall and winter will be coming. 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
5: Lancy Impasse. I'm Chris DeMeo, Fox News. The jury of 9 women and 3 men heading into day 7 of deliberations in the trial of Lindsay Clancy. She's a woman who's charged with killing her 3 children before attempting to take her own life. Fox's Brian Yenis from Plymouth, Massachusetts, explains why the trial remains deadlocked.
6: We're now getting some insight as to why, from a jury note not read in court. Lindsay Clancy's attorney, Kevin Reddington, says the note revealed an 11-1 split. He claims the lone holdout refuses to apply reasonable doubt. The judge questioned every juror individually before rereading the reasonable doubt charge. It's unclear which way the split leans, but Reddington is acting as if this jury is one vote away from acquitting Clancy. He unsuccessfully argued to replace the holdout with an alternate.
5: Prosecutors say Clancy planned out the murder by sending her husband out on errands to create a window of opportunity. If convicted, she faces life in prison. President Trump appoints an acting U.S. Army secretary to take the job permanently, effective immediately. Here's Fox's Kristen Goodwin.
7: President Trump taking to Truth Social to say, I am pleased to announce that Adam Tell, the current Assistant Secretary of the Army for Civil Works, will become Acting Secretary of the Army effective immediately. The president adding, he is a great patriot who is respected by all. Tell previously served as the White House's Senate lead in the Office of Legislative Affairs during the first Trump administration. The announcement comes after former Army Secretary Dan Driscoll stepped down earlier this week. Driscoll, an Iraq War veteran who served in the position since February of last year as a friend of Vice President J.D. Vance. Kristen Goodwin, Fox News.
5: Driscoll's departure comes after reports that he had tension with Secretary of War Pete Hegseth. And stocks finishing higher yesterday, the Dow ending up more than 600 points. 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
5: Rescue crew is pulling two trapped workers alive from a tunnel after the deadly floods in Nepal.
14: The rescue came 9 days after the August 26th flooding, likely caused by a glacier collapse that devastated towns and valleys in Nepal. About 900 workers are missing from 12 hydropower projects in Nepal, with roughly 500 believed to be trapped in tunnels. The August 26th flooding killed more than 1,200 people. More than 5,000 remain missing. Dozens of the missing are said to be American citizens. The devastating flooding, likely caused by a glacier collapse that devastated towns and valleys in Nepal and neighboring Tibet.
5: Fox's Marianne Rafferty. More than 5,000 people are still reportedly missing, according to the country's disaster management agency. Well, this morning, the Labor Department releases the key jobs report for August. Fox's Hillary Barsky has a preview.
15: Economists surveyed by the Wall Street Journal are forecasting 53,000 jobs were added in August. That's an improvement from July's unexpected loss of 23,000 jobs and better than the average gain over the previous 12 months of 26,000. July's jobs report raised fresh questions about the strength of the labor market, making this morning's report an important test of whether it was a one-month stumble or the start of a more persistent slowdown in hiring. The report also takes on added significance after Fed Chair Kevin Warsh's Jackson Hole remarks kept the door open to a September rate hike. The unemployment rate is expected to remain unchanged at 4.1%. Hillary Barsky, Fox News.
5: Another remapping battle. Maryland's Supreme Court says voters will decide in November on a Democratic-backed redistricting amendment for control of the House. It could let lawmakers redraw districts to target the state's lone Republican congressional seat. That's ahead of the 2028 elections. I'm Chris DeMeo. This is Fox News.
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0: Thanks for joining us. Higher annual fees are forcing premium credit card holders to work harder to get their money's worth. Tightened rules around rewards and perks aren't making it any easier. Here's Oyin Adedoyin, personal finance reporter at the Wall Street Journal. Oyin, what's going on?
9: So, you know, we all know that premium cards are becoming the hot new thing. You know, many credit card companies are launching their version of premium cards where it costs, you know, hundreds of dollars in annual fees, but, you know, it rewards you by offering you perks on different lifestyle or, you know, dining events that customers want to go to.
0: Yeah. Okay, so I guess the banks or the credit cards are approaching this how, and then explain what the consumers here are trying to process as well.
9: So what we've been seeing in recent years are that credit cards are increasing their higher annual fees. So, you know, we recently saw that with American Express. Their annual fee recently increased from $695 to $895 a year. And you know, that's a big chunk of money. But what we're also seeing are changes in the benefits that these companies are offering. So American Express and Capital One were among card issuers that cracked down on bringing guests into airport lounges, which is a huge pull for customers who have these cards. And perks like DoorDash credits are coming with fine print, including minimum spending requirements. And then banks are really trying to crack down on these loopholes that people who have had these cards for a long time have kind of found out about.
0: Explain one.
9: So one example of these loopholes, and they're fascinating to me.
0: Yes.
9: you know, people work really hard to kind of find ways that they can get the most out of their cards. So one thing that people were doing was when you have the Amex Platinum, for instance, you can get a $75 quarterly Lululemon credit. You know, so you go to the store, you know, buy something. But a lot of customers were saying that, you know, they were unsatisfied with the fact that this credit was split quarterly. So Amex advertises it as, you know, you get $300 for the year if you add up all those credits. But Lululemon items can get, you know, pretty expensive and can be well over $100. So something that people were doing was triggering their $75 credit by getting gift cards online in many cases and then just collecting.

0: collecting a $75 gift card every quarter so that, you know, by the time they had gotten all of their credits, they could go to a Lululemon store and just spend like a full $300.
1: So, I mean, have you heard examples since the story ran of people just saying, yeah, I'm done. It's not worth it to me anymore for $900 a year? Or are the perks still that valuable?
0: I mean, you know, I hear mixed things, right? For people who are like the points guys who have these blogs and these social media channels, they still see a lot of value in it. I mean, they basically made it their job to track every single change and still get the value. Some people almost see it as a game, right? But for kind of regular people whose lifestyles might be changing, maybe they're not traveling as much, they definitely sent me some emails after the story came out saying, you know, this is exactly why I decided to trade down my premium credit card.
1: Thanks, Oyin. Oyin Adedoyin, personal finance reporter at the Wall Street Journal. 30 minutes now after the hour on This Morning, America's First News.
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6: Another surge at the pump. I'm Dave Anthony, Fox News, and it's costing truckers like never before. The price of diesel has spiked up to a record high this morning, 7 cents higher to $5.85 per gallon, breaking the previous high hit after the Russia-Ukraine war started in 2022. Regular gas remains $4.14 a gallon, higher than any Labor Day weekend ever, as the Iran conflict rages on.
7: The Iranians are going to shoot at ships like crazy people, and we're going to do what we have to do in order to ensure that their efforts don't lead to a worldwide energy crisis.
6: The Vice President Vance also says he would not call the conflict with Iran a war, since there are no major combat operations.
8: Vance says he's not going to make a promise about when the prices will come down, saying it's crucial that Iran never has a nuclear weapon. His answer comes as polls show a majority of voters oppose the war in Iran, raising concerns among some Republicans that it could be a liability in the midterms. Regardless, the vice president indicates there are currently no negotiations happening with Tehran because of their continued attacks on commercial ships.
6: That's Fox's Madeline Rivera. Lindsey Clancy's jury will return today for a seventh day of deliberations at her murder trial in Massachusetts as they remain deadlocked considering her insanity defense in the killing of her three children.
9: Clancy's defense lawyer, Kevin Reddington, says the jury is 11-1 in his favor, and he claims the lone holdout won't accept the judge's instructions on reasonable doubt.
6: Fox's Nate Foy outside the court in Plymouth.
9: Yesterday, the judge called up each juror one by one, reportedly asking them if they could follow his instructions. The judge then clarified reasonable doubt and sent the jury back to deliberate further. Reddington wants to replace the holdout juror, but the prosecution doesn't agree.
6: A rescue in Nepal 9 days after a flooding catastrophe. Two workers trapped in hydro tunnels submerged in mud found alive. One of them said there are other survivors there. More than 5,000 people still missing in Nepal and Tibet, 1,300 more dead. 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
6: While American troops remain on standby in the Middle East in case President Trump orders new attacks on Iran, War Secretary Pete Hegseth met this week with his Australian counterpart Richard Marles as the U.S. plans to boost a military presence in that country.
22: In a social media video, Hegseth commented on the continuing beneficial relationship between the two countries.
23: Between our administrations, between our countries, between our militaries, between our defense industrial bases.
22: Marles stated that the alliance is more important than ever.
24: The strategic threat is growing, it's not receding. The alliance that we have is as important and relevant today as it has ever been.
22: Both also praised the now five-year-old AUKUS security partnership between the U.S., Australia, and the U.K. Kevin Uretsky, Fox News.
6: President Trump is angry over a Missouri Supreme Court ruling he calls on Truth Social horrible and ridiculous, blocking congressional redistricting.
4: Missouri's high court says the new voting map passed by the Republican-led state legislature needs to be approved by voters. Last December, opponents submitted over 300,000 petition signatures calling for the map to be voted on in a referendum. But Republican Secretary of State Denny Hoskins waited till the August primaries to reject the petition. He said the referendum process can't be used for congressional redistricting. Yet the court ruled the petition was legal, and the state has to go to its old map for the upcoming midterms. Jill Nato, Fox News.
6: In a few hours, we'll get a big update to the economy. The August report on hiring expected to show about 50,000 jobs created after an unexpected job loss in July. The unemployment rate predicted to remain at 4.1%. Ahead of that, on Wall Street, stock futures are mixed. The day after a big market surge that lifted the Dow 624 points, the Nasdaq rose 366. I'm Dave Anthony. This is Fox News.
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0: program. Both AFIS and FSIS indicated, along with America's Sheep Industry Association, that we expect little trade impact, but we've since then found that Mexico has suspended imports of U.S. lamb and sheep offal and viscera. We're still waiting for Mexico to provide public justification for this particular step in trade impacts.
1: The move has a significant impact on U.S. sheep producers.
0: Mexico is a really important market for lamb and sheep products in general. Most of our export market for any sheep offal or viscera would be specific to Mexico. Most of the other markets tend to be muscle and meat product focused. And so we'll feel an impact if this market remains closed because we don't have an alternative market for these variety meats.
1: While Mexico's restrictions are new, scraping affects access for U.S. lamb in a number of key markets.
0: We really need some help and focus in resolving some of these broader trade barriers we're experiencing for U.S. lamb related to scraping. South Korea, Saudi Arabia, the EU, and the UK, as well as China. All of these markets would be very good markets for lamb products, including offal and variety meats like that Mexico market.
1: For more, please visit usmef.org. For the U.S. Meat Export Federation, I'm John Harris.
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0: of plug-in hybrids and most electric vehicles do not have spare tires. 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If I was planning a cross-country trip or, you know, from, you know, New York to Florida or something, I would definitely want to have a spare tire in my car.
1: Thanks, John. John Paul, known as the car doctor at AAA. 30 minutes now after the hour on This Morning, America's First News.

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1: With your connection to agriculture, I'm Joanna Guza. Don Caldwell of Renewable Fuels Nebraska was on the Farm Food Facts podcast brought to you by U.S. Farmers and Ranchers in Action. She gives an update on year-round E15.
2: In early August, the Senate Ag Committee did what they call the markup of the farm bill. So that whole committee sits around a big table. Their staff is all behind them. The public can listen in if they wish. And they talk through everything that's written into that farm bill and bring any amendments that they may have. There are different categories of the farm bill or sections. And so, you know, some of it is all related to conservation. Some of it is all related to disaster relief potentially. And then there's a portion that is also related to nutrition. And that nutrition portion is where the hang-up often happens. And so while everybody wants to make sure that folks have enough nourishment, they also want to make sure that's not abused. And that becomes a real source of contention for how much funding there is, how it's allocated, and ultimately the farming practice side and the value-added farming practice things, such as ethanol, get put on the side burner or the back burner because SNAP is taking such center stage in the outcome of that farm bill. So ultimately, during the markup, there were a number of things that happened. One was a different amendment for E15. It would have been what we call clean E15. So there are things associated with ethanol production in our country, such as renewable volume obligations, small refinery exemptions. There's been a lot tied into that through the years since its inception. And the idea was maybe we eliminate that. I think that's very risky to do. Our system is working and it's working well. And so that amendment proposed by Senator Smith failed. And there was good discussion around it. So they went back to what was the core language in the farm bill then, which is, if people have listened throughout this last year, 2 years, Senator Fisher brought some language that would give us year-round E15. There would be still small refinery exemptions. There would be a little bit of change in how RINs are handled. So we'll move that now because the entire farm bill markup vote in that committee failed. And while many find it very frustrating because we've had horrible disasters in our country this year, people are waiting for assistance. We have commodity prices that are abnormally low, and it's tough for row crop farmers to earn their livings right now.
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4: Unilever, a big household manufacturing company, was the original sponsor of the TV game show The Price is Right. The show aired in 1955 and 1956. It featured only housewives as contestants. It asked them if they knew the prices of various Unilever products, things like soap or laundry detergent. Whoever guessed closest would win grocery store coupons, which would stretch their household budget even further. The show was considered boring. It was canceled after 2 seasons. It was brought back nearly 2 decades later with a twist. Contestants who won would be invited on stage to play for bigger prizes, like household appliances, vacation packages, and new cars. The Price is Right with Bob Barker premiered on this day, September 4th, 1972. And on this day, knowing the true value of something is important. I'm Chris Connell.
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7: Thanks for being with us. A man named Sean, who runs the YouTube channel The Long Way Around, has been his family's self-appointed historian, holds on to all the heirlooms, photographs, antiques. Recently, he was wondering what happened to some of his childhood keepsakes after his mother died 12 years ago, stepfather then lost their home, and most of those possessions inside disappeared with it. One August weekend, Sean and his wife hit a string of yard sales when they came upon a photograph of himself, his 2 brothers, still children, and his brother's dog taken 19 years ago. They also found his mom's Corel dishes, cups, mugs, toolboxes filled with his stepfather's old tools. The seller guessed that the items had come from a storage locker cleanout, but Sean didn't buy everything back. He purchased the photographs, but left other stuff behind. In a video, he said, hoarding every object isn't necessary to preserve the memories attached to his relatives. For Dom Savino and Mike Gavin, I'm Gordon Deal. 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
11: Will the lone holdout remain held out? I'm Dave Anthony, Fox News. That is the big question at Lindsey Clancy's murder trial in Plymouth, Massachusetts.
12: There's one juror who refuses to listen to the law that you've given him or her on reasonable doubt.
11: And Clancy's attorney, Kevin Reddington, says if that leads to a mistrial, it'll be a shame. He asked the judge to replace the juror, but Judge William Sullivan said no.
13: I don't feel it's appropriate for me to say I agree with one juror or 11.
11: The jury is considering murder or manslaughter or Clancy's insanity defense in the killing of her three children that she suffered postpartum psychosis. A lot of Americans are traveling this long weekend, paying the highest gas prices ever around Labor Day. AAA's national average for regular around $4.14 a gallon, well over a dollar higher than before the Iran conflict that Vice President Vance says he would not call a war.
14: I'm not going to make a promise about when it's going to return to $3. What I will say is that we have to remember, why are we doing this? Number one, it's so that Iran never has a nuclear weapon. And number two, what we're doing right now is protecting commercial shipping in order to ensure that we don't have a worldwide energy crisis.
11: Adding to the economic strain, especially for truckers and businesses using diesel, the price of that fuel spiked up 7 cents this morning to a new record high, $5.85 per gallon, eclipsing diesel's previous high in 2022 after the Russia-Ukraine war broke out. Now to Missouri. President Trump is calling horrible and ridiculous a state Supreme Court ruling last night blocking congressional redistricting that already had been used in the primaries. Republican Missouri Governor Mike Kehoe just told Fox he wants the U.S. Supreme Court to intervene.
15: Put a stay on this decision so that we can let Missourians and let them vote on the map that they were told they would be able to vote on and not steal this away from them.
11: America's listening to Fox News.
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19: Good morning. I'm Freddie Hammer. Police in Shawano are searching for a suspect after a gas station attendant was shot during an attempted armed robbery. Officers were called to the People's Express on South Main Street about 9:30 Wednesday night. The suspect had fled before police arrived. The attendant suffered a non-life-threatening shoulder injury and was taken to the hospital. Anyone with information should contact Shawano Police. A competency hearing for 48-year-old Walter Goodman has been moved to November 3rd. Goodman faces 5 child neglect charges involving his teenage daughter, who prosecutors say was hospitalized last year weighing just 35 pounds and suffering severe malnutrition. An initial psychiatric exam found Goodman competent to stand trial, but the defense requested a second opinion. 3 other adults have already been convicted in the case. Earlier this week, Republican State Representative Ben Franklin of DePere presented a plan for the state's correctional facilities to the Alloway Village Board. The nearly $629 million plan calls for facility and staffing changes to all correctional facilities in the state, in addition to closing Green Bay Correctional Institution.
20: Once enumeration is completed and it is adopted, closure would be targeted for 48 months after that is taking place. So let's say we take this vote in January and pass, you're looking at 2031.
19: Franklin also said the decommission process of Green Bay Correctional would be about $5 million total. However, $40 million are spent per year on the facility. The Badgers are coming to Lambeau Field this weekend to take on Notre Dame. Both universities will hold a series of events this weekend at the benefit of Green Bay.
21: Typically for a home Packer game, the economic impact can be anywhere between $15 and $20 million, and we're expecting this to be right in line with that.
19: That's Nick Meisner with Discovery Green Bay. Tickets for the game are still available. Prices range from $170 to just north of $1,100. More news can be found at WTAQ.com.

0: Radio. Well, the internet, they put together a list of phrases that older people say that make Gen Zers roll their eyes. When they hear it, they just don't understand where these phrases come from. That's just how it's always been.
1: Yeah, it's a terrible phrase.
0: Just deal with it. Phrase number two.
1: Yeah.
0: Number three, if you go to college, you'll get a job.
1: Fake.
0: It's all because of social media.
1: Number four. Probably is.
0: You need to be more realistic. Number five. Number six, I don't like listening to today's new music. When the older generation say it, the Gen Zers just roll those eyes.
1: Well, yeah, that's probably because you don't have an open mind. You don't have, you know.
0: Number seven on the list, everyone's so sensitive nowadays. Gen Z hears that, they hate it. Number eight, things were different back in my day.
1: For better or worse.
0: Yes. Seven of those eight phrases I also heard as a kid from older people.
1: No, I think it's just, it's not like linked to a generation
0: right.
1: or anything.
0: Except for a social media comment.
1: Well, yeah, but also that one's true.
0: Yes,
1: it is
0: but,
1: because of social media.
0: But when I was growing up, it didn't exist.
1: That's true.
0: So that's a phrase any generation wasn't saying.
1: Well, yeah, but you know, they would have said it's all because of that damn TV. That's
0: and
1: what they were saying to you.
0: Gen Z, you're also going to use every single one of these phrases when you get older
1: well,
0: and
1: exactly.
0: you're talking to younger people.
1: Yeah.
0: That's just how it is, man.
1: Except instead of it's that dang social media, it'll be it's that dang Neuralink brain interface, you know?
0: Could be.
1: Right.
0: It absolutely could be. But every single one of these phrases, every generation says to a younger generation.
1: And they probably always will.
0: Yes.
1: You know?
0: They absolutely will.
1: It's just slight things. What they're talking about will change.
0: Sure.
1: But the words will stay the same.
0: Absolutely. The phrases will still exist.
1: Well, DoorDash is sending out those delivery robots, of course,
0: sure.
1: in certain locations. Not here, but there are a lot of places where they're doing those DoorDash robots. They are bringing in the DoorDash drivers to load food into the robots.
0: Into the robot. Okay, well, at least the drivers have a job.
1: I suppose so, yeah.
0: Right, because the fear is those little delivery robots are going to take the Dashers' jobs.
1: Well, the delivery giant has been offering drivers about $5 to pick up a restaurant order and just put it into its delivery robots. That's all, $5 to do that.
0: Okay.
1: Yeah.
0: But,
1: So if you're a DoorDash driver, you can make some pretty quick money. All you got to do is feed the delivery robot
0: yeah.
1: with the order, and then go over to a Waymo car and shut the door.
0: Possibly.
1: Because they're also having DoorDash drivers do that.
0: But you're not delivering the food yourself.
1: That's true.
0: So it's a time saver for you.
1: It is.
0: And maybe you can load more robots.
1: That's a good point.
0: And make some more bank than if you were driving around and not being able to find a certain apartment or a house.
1: No, that's true.
0: Doesn't have a clearly labeled address and you're guessing?
1: It could be.
0: I
1: mean,
0: who knows?
1: Think about it. I know that neither you or I have ever loaded a fleet of DoorDash delivery robots.
0: I haven't
1: before. But imagine if you got $5 for each one you did. Imagine there's like a bunch of them lined up and it's your job for $5 each one to put the food into the robot. That you could make probably a pretty penny in a short period of time doing that.
0: And it's, I mean, it's a way to keep the drivers doing
1: yeah.
0: a side hustle.
1: Yeah.
0: And I wonder what the average tip for the driver is on a DoorDash order.
1: I'm guessing I could probably load four robots in a minute if you get me, you know, the you get the pace up.
0: Huh.
1: Four in a minute. You load the bag in, you close the robot, you spank it, and you let it on its way.
0: Well, hopefully you're loading it properly. You're not just throwing bags in. I mean, you still got to respect the product
1: yeah, you
0: and the
1: do.
0: Customer.
1: You don't want their fries to be scattered all over the bag.
0: What's a different way to do it?
1: Yeah.
0: I am happy there's the drivers, the humans, are still doing something and not just being completely replaced.
1: Yeah, the whole having opposable thumbs thing really does keep us over the delivery robots right now.
0: Speaking of DoorDash, they know that some shopping trips can be awkward for you. They're launching Cringe Mart.
1: Nuh-uh.
0: It's an in-app storefront that groups together products people often feel embarrassed about buying in person.
1: Is it actually called Cringe Mart?
0: Cringe Mart. Starts this week. The collection features categories for items like digestive remedies, UTI treatments, condoms is a big one, other personal care products. So you can order them discreetly for delivery. To promote the campaign, DoorDash partnered with an internet personality, says that more than 4 million customers ordered these kinds of cringe essentials over the past year, including an average of one condom sold every 30 seconds on DoorDash.
1: Yeah?
0: Huh.
1: Cringe Mart, huh?
0: Cringe Mart is what they're calling the in-app storefront.
1: See, personally, whenever I have to buy anything embarrassing at the store, I like to make full, uncomfortable eye contact with the cashier.
0: Sure.
1: You know, there's two ways of doing it. Be embarrassed or own it with your chest.
0: Right.
1: Or I guess now Cringe Mart. That's
0: Cringe Mart.
1: Way.
0: Yes. As long as you're not embarrassed by the delivery driver knowing what you ordered. I mean, because someone is going to know. You are listening to the best of Matt and Rob. More of the best of after sports.
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10: Brewers and Cubs wrapping up their four-game set at Wrigley Field on Thursday. Brewers looking for a series win and a season series win. Logan Henderson battling Kevin Gausman. We got a good old-fashioned pitcher's duel last night. Both of them went seven innings, both threw better than 100 pitches, and both only gave up one home run. The difference in the game, unfortunately, for the Brewers is the Cubs' home run was a two-run shot from PCA in the third inning. Brewer home run was a solo shot from Andrew Vaughn in the fourth inning, and that was all the scoring all night. Brewers fall by a 2-1 final. Henderson retired the next 14 batters after that PCA home run in the third inning. He takes the loss. He's 9-3. Brewers are 87-54. They went into Monday night with an 8-game lead. They leave with an 8-game lead. Now it's on to Cincinnati, first of three there. 5-10 first pitch. Shane Drouin on the hill tonight. College football. Badgers have their opener at Lambeau Field on Sunday. They are 20.5-point underdogs against a national title favorite and the fourth-ranked team in the country, Notre Dame. That'll be a 6:30 kickoff on Sunday night. I'm John Hensler, WTAQ News Talk Sports.
0: You are listening to the best of Matt and Rob on WTAQ. The band The Autumn Kings is on tour, and they were able to get to their next concert after a stranger right here in Wisconsin stepped up and helped them out. Here's The Autumn Kings telling you what happened.
11: One heck of the last few days. We were in a rock fest in Wisconsin at Rock Fest. Our fan engine broke down in Cadott. I called about 16 mechanics. One answered. In the meantime, we had a lovely gentleman, a 60-year-old man named Ernie. Ernie pulled up, a complete stranger to us at the time, and said, "You guys need help?" And we said, "Well, we've got a mechanic on the way, but, I mean, let me take your number just in case." Okay. Let me know if you need anything. All right. We go to the mechanic. It takes like 2 hours.
12: for him to tell us it's going to take a couple days. So we called Ernie, and Ernie says, you guys want to just take my car to Grand Rapids? It's like 8 hours. So yeah, you can take it. Strangers at the time. Ernie let us use his red Ford vehicle, which we are now driving back to Ernie from Michigan to Wisconsin on our way to Spokane. With all the things you hear about how the world is always going to hell, there are truly generous human beings, like, beyond comprehension. And if it weren't for Ernie, we wouldn't have been able to get to Upheaval Festival. Heaven was looking down on us because we all had no sleep last night. How is this possible on no sleep? And we had what I believe was the single greatest show of our entire career. People singing every word to every original, mosh pit every song, crowd surfing numerous times every song. And so it's one of those really, really whirlwind experiences for the Autumn Kings history book.
0: So they get to their concert in Grand Rapids, Michigan, about 500 miles away from where they were. Thanks to Ernie giving them his vehicle, they bring it back to him. They get to meet Ernie's wife, and here's Ernie talking about the experience.
13: These guys are pretty cool. I never met a live band before. I just stopped to help three strangers on the side of the road. So, and when they said they had to get to Grand Rapids in 10 hours, I said, I have an extra car. Why don't you just take her for a ride? And for a while, they didn't believe that I was actually going to do it, but it all worked out. They made their concert, and now my car's back home, so everything worked out good.
0: Yeah, with about 1,000 extra miles on it.
1: Well, you know, Ernie can handle extra 1,000 miles. I mean,
0: just take
1: that kind of panache.
0: Just take my Ford Explorer. I don't know who the hell you guys are.
1: I would never have that much faith in random people.
0: I'm
1: man.
0: Definitely not a fan of your music. I'm a 60-year-old man. You guys don't play the stuff I like. But you seem like good dudes.
1: Wow.
0: Just take it. Just
1: wow.
0: Take it. And I learned today, I looked up the Autumn Kings, like some of their music. Remember when we were asking people what their favorite cover song of all time is?
1: Oh, yeah, that was a famous question of the day.
0: And we put together a whole Spotify list with our listeners' favorite cover songs.
1: Yeah, yeah.
0: No one, I don't believe, mentioned this song. It's the Autumn Kings covering Ricky Martin's Livin' La Vida Loca.

0: That's the Autumn Kings, the band that Ernie helped out.
1: You know, that actually works as a rock song.
0: Oh, I actually really like that version of Livin' La Vida Loca.
1: It does work. And now that I think about it, how come no one else has ever thought of that one?
0: I'm guessing they probably have.
1: Yeah.
0: Yeah.
1: But that's pretty good.
0: It's not bad. That's like one of their biggest...
1: It lends itself to rock a little bit, Livin' La Vida.
0: It really does. Hey, great for Ernie. Wisconsinites care, man.
1: That's right. You picked the right state to break down in.
0: That's right. And the right town, Cadott, where Ernie's from.
1: Well, there's a new AI service that has just launched in San Francisco, but it is not the AI that you're thinking of.
0: Okay.
1: It's a service called ChatTJB.
0: So not ChatGPT.
1: No, it's TJB, and it calls itself the leading chatbot interface powered by AI.
0: Okay.
1: But in a tiny little disclaimer on the bottom of the billboard, it mentions that AI actually stands for average individual. And when you are talking to ChatTJB,
0: yeah,
1: you are actually talking to one guy whose name is Tucker J. Bryant.
0: I love it.
1: This guy is a former Google staff member. He explained this. He said, picture this. It's ChatGPT, but on the other end, it's me giving bad advice.
0: Okay.
1: Manually. So what happens is people type things in to ChatTJB, and it gets sent to him, and he responds.
0: Now, I assume everything is made very clear that the response you're getting back is not to be taken as literal advice or a 100% truthful answer to a question you may ask.
1: Well, it's probably more honest about that than ChatGPT is, right?
0: But I mean, I would assume this guy's got to cover his butt.
1: Well, yeah, he's got disclaimers.
0: Okay,
1: I mean, he's got a disclaimer on the billboard advertising
0: today. As long as everybody knows what they're getting into, I love this.
1: He says it now, and of course, the way he's writing this is all very, AI.
0: Yeah.
1: He says, rather than sampling from a probabilistic model, each query is resolved through a proprietary biological reasoning substrate, delivering responses that are fully interpretable, non-synthetic, and accountable at the source. In practice, you ask a question, a person named Tucker reads it, thinks about it, and then writes back when awake and motivated. He says this is all to combat cognitive surrender, where you just kind of give up and let AI do things.
0: Okay.
1: Oh, you got ChatTJB going on right now.
0: Yeah. So when you Google it, brings up chattjb.org, artisanal intelligence.
1: Yes.
0: Handcrafted by one human.
1: Yes.
0: It is the first search result as you put ChatTJB into your Google search bar.
1: This
0: I love this.
1: This is incredible.
0: And it clearly says a work of satire and a public art project. It's a chat assistant answered by an actual human. This is great.
1: This guy rules.
0: Yeah.
1: He says that the next evolution in artificial intelligence is human absurdity. And that's so true.
0: Yes. He says, I'm going to update this when I have a bit more time, but I'm leaving it here for anyone who's curious about how this all started, which is a joke. Love, ChatTJB. Hugs and kisses.
1: This is such a good idea.
0: It's great.
1: We need more of this.
0: Yeah. And as long as everybody knows what they're getting into, it's great.
1: This is kind of like our text line a little bit.
0: A little bit, yes.
1: You know?
0: Yeah.
1: At least what I wish our text line would be, you know?
0: Wait, okay. You got a problem with our texters now?
1: No, I don't.
0: Good.
1: I just think that there needs to be more 24/7, 365, immediate ask Matt and Rob anything.
0: Yeah, I don't have time for that.
1: No?
0: You want to do it 24/7? Go for it. I don't.
1: Operators are standing by.
0: 3 hours is enough. A couple sparking a lot of talk online after they were filmed getting intimate on a display bed at an IKEA store.
1: Yeah?
0: Well, you got to give it a test run, right? I mean,
1: right,
0: how do you know it's going to work in your bedroom until you try it out.
1: Did they use the showroom bathroom afterwards?
0: The video, first shared on social media, shows a man and woman lying together on one of the showroom mattresses in the bedding section, rubbing and touching. Sure. Woman who recorded it said she'd been shopping with her family when her kid noticed the pair and said, "Mom, what are they doing?" She criticized the couple for acting like they had no idea other shoppers were around. Well, okay. You don't love true love, I guess?
1: Well, look, this is all supposed to be, you know, practice how you play, right? That's what they say.
0: When you're in love, the world around you stops.
1: Exactly right. It doesn't matter that this is an IKEA showroom. This is

0: waitress every day.
1: It's true. Everybody lies on those things. It's true.
0: Public indecency in Taiwan can carry penalties, including fines or even jail time.
1: Could be worse, I guess.
0: I guess. 19-year-old woman facing a battery charge after police say she spit in a bar manager's face while she was being kicked out of the bar because she was caught having sex in the bathroom.
1: Oh, okay.
0: Hey, at least she was behind closed doors this time.
1: And it was a real bathroom, not a showroom bathroom.
0: Haley Serbel was being escorted out of a restaurant in Florida about 1 o'clock in the morning after employees confronted her for having sex in the bathroom. On her way out, police say she turned around, spit in one of the office into the manager's face. Several witnesses saw it. She was booked into jail, later released on bond. Court records show she has several other pending criminal cases.
1: Well,
0: we just don't know what those are.
1: All right.
0: Huh. A lot of PDA here, baby.
1: Something's going on. Something's in the water.
0: Yes.
1: All of the water, given that one of them was in Taiwan, clearly.
0: On a display bed at an IKEA store in a filthy bar bathroom. You know that thing is not clean.
1: No, under no circumstances.
0: Yeah. Micah Parsons, what do you and your girlfriend think about these stories?
2: We'll probably keep some of that freaky stuff.
0: Yeah, probably keep some of that freaky stuff. Probably keep some of that freaky
1: stuff. Keep it out of the IKEA.
0: Well done, Micah Parsons.
2: We'll probably keep some of that freaky stuff.
0: You are listening to the best of Matt and Rob. More to come after the news.
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7: Hey, Jim.
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2: Good morning. I'm Freddie Hammer. President Trump has appointed an acting U.S. Army secretary after a top official's resignation. Fox's Kristen Goodwin has more.
3: President Trump taking to Truth Social to say, "I am pleased to announce that Adam Tell, the current Assistant Secretary of the Army for Civil Works, will become Acting Secretary of the Army effective immediately." The president adding, "He is a great patriot who is respected by all." Tell previously served as the White House's Senate lead in the Office of Legislative Affairs during the first Trump administration. The announcement comes after former Army Secretary Dan Driscoll stepped down earlier this week. Driscoll, an Iraq War veteran who served in the position since February of last year, is a friend of Vice President J.D. Vance. Kristen Goodwin, Fox News.
2: The Trump administration wants the Supreme Court to stop delivery of some mail ballots. The move escalates a legal fight just 2 months before the November midterm elections. The emergency appeal stems from President Trump's executive order from March that gave federal agencies a larger role in election administration and mail voting. State health officials urge parents to get their children vaccinated against the measles before the start of the school year. Dr. Stephanie Schauer with the Department of Health Services says too many students still have not gotten their vaccinations.
4: When a highly contagious disease like measles reaches a community with lower vaccination coverage, it has more opportunities to spread. And so Wisconsin's current measles outbreak really is a real reminder of why maintaining high vaccination coverage matters.
2: Schauer says only 85% of kindergartners had their MMR vaccinations last school year. Debate over flock license plate reading cameras is growing across northeast Wisconsin. Menasha's cameras were covered this week, and Mayor Austin Hammond wants the city to end its contract, citing privacy concerns. Nina's police chief is also recommending that city drop flock. Grand Chute has already switched to another provider, while Appleton ended its flock contract earlier this year. Anglers along the Fox River in the Green Bay area can expect improvements to the shoreline at the Brown County Fairgrounds, backed by a $5,000 donation made in memory of Preston Yindra, who died unexpectedly last December.
5: Preston was all about fishing and the outdoors, and with something like this, being able to get people out fishing on Preston's Point and enjoying the outdoors, there's almost not a better way to honor his name.
2: Scott Yindra presented the check to the Brown County Parks Department. The new spawning grounds will be called Preston's Point and will be developed by the Bay of Green Bay chapter of Walleyes for tomorrow. The Packers will honor former president and CEO Bob Harlan during their October 29th game against Carolina. Harlan's name will be unveiled on the Lambeau Field facade at halftime. He led Green Bay from 1989 through 2008 and helped oversee the franchise's return to championship form. And drivers are facing high gas prices for Labor Day weekend. AAA reports the national average for a gallon of regular is $4.14 today. More news can be found at WTAQ.com.
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0: Many fans have called Green Bay Packers head coach Matt LaFleur very good looking. And he agrees.
1: Yes, I am very good looking.
0: Trust me. He knows. He's even the subject of t-shirts that say, "Our coach is hotter than yours." Those t-shirts do exist. But there's another fan base that can make that claim. The Rams fan base. According to a survey by sports betting website Covers.com, Sean McVay is the most attractive head coach in the NFL. One-time mentor to Matt LaFleur, named by almost 16% of the respondents of the poll of 5,000 people. They say his flawless hair gel consistency is perfectly matched by a photographic savant-level memory capable of recalling every intermediate crossing route design since 2017. Now, LaFleur is number two on the list.
2: Yeah.
0: So, besties, McVay and LaFleur, one and two on the hotness scale. He got 8.2% of the vote. That's LaFleur. According to the website for LaFleur, he possesses the pristine, catalog-ready jawline of a movie star, seamlessly paired with the hyper-analytical brain of an offensive mastermind. You think they took that right from his resume?
2: I think they might have, yeah. Definitely they did. That was his cover letter for the Packers job.
0: Andy Reid of the Kansas City Chiefs made the top five on the hottest coaches list. That's right. 5.81% of fans put Andy Reid in the top five.
2: Yeah, is that so?
0: They love a dad bod.
2: They love a walrus bod.
0: They do. Maybe these people have a walrus fantasy. I don't know.
2: You know what? I'm not even going to... Well, first of all, I'm not typing that into Google.
0: He's a comfort choice, the website says.
2: He's a comfort choice. That's right.
0: Yeah. Oh, some wow. Built for power, some built for comfort.
2: That's true.
0: He's the ultimate Hawaiian shirt-wearing comfort choice.
2: Well, you know he's taking you to a steakhouse dinner.
0: Oh,
2: Andy Reid.
0: Andy Reid's the guy who'll take you to Applebee's.
2: Yes, true.
0: He'll take you to Applebee's.
2: That's probably his first date pick.
0: He'll get you the 2 for $25 because the appetizer's included.
2: And his wife probably, and Applebee's hates to see them coming.
0: Right. Well, I don't know.
2: I mean, they're going to love the tip.
0: They are.
2: But the damage is probably trouble.
0: Kitchen hates it. The servers love it.
2: Real.
0: He offers unmatched long-term relationship stability and the soothing guarantee that he will always let you order the extra appetizers.
2: Oh, you know he would demolish a combo platter.
0: Just outside the top five was Chicago Bears head coach Ben Johnson. Another NFC North rival, Dan Campbell, came in seventh. Kevin O'Connell, last in the division, 17th overall. New York Jets' Aaron Glenn did not have any more success in the survey. He came in last place, 0.6%
2: okay.
0: of the vote.
2: That's not fair to him.
0: No, he's a... Come on!
2: He's a perfectly fine-looking guy. He's a perfectly... Look.
0: Andy Reid is ahead of Aaron Glenn on the hotness scale?
2: That's wrong. Look, I'm a heterosexual man. That's wrong.
0: That's hilarious, though.
2: You know the whole world's having a heat wave?
0: Yeah. Sure.
2: Now, it's not just here. It's Europe. It's all over the place. Everywhere that's currently experiencing summer, it's one of the hottest years of all time. But in Antarctica, it has actually also been one of the hottest years of all time. But that didn't stop it from breaking the record for the lowest temperature ever recorded, well, at least in the last 14 years. The Concordia Research Station in Antarctica on July 18th hit 119.4 degrees below zero Fahrenheit.
0: -119?
2: That's right.
0: Come on. July 18th?
2: July 18th. Now, of course, that is Southern Hemisphere winter.
0: Yeah.
2: You know. So that makes a little bit more sense. It's peak winter for the Southern Hemisphere. But they're the coldest to be recorded anywhere on Earth since 2012, when temps at Russia's Vostok station in East Antarctica hit 119.6 degrees. So this is just a little bit warmer than that. An inland icebox, the Concordia Research Station is 600 miles from the coast, sits at 10,500 feet above sea level on a chilly peak. They say during the winter months in the southern hemisphere, which is our southern months, temperatures routinely are below 112 degrees below zero. But they say that this is colder than normal. Now, there was earlier this year during the summer months at Concordia Station, they recorded a high temperature of 15 degrees above zero.
0: Oh, wow.
2: Yeah. That's a heat wave. That's a heat wave.
0: I guess it is.
2: There was also in Antarctica this year, in Argentina's Esperanza Base, a temperature of 59 degrees recorded. It's kind of balmy, especially for an Antarctica.
0: Here are the immediate physical effects to your body if you go outdoors when it's negative 119 degrees.
2: This should be horrific.
0: Instant freezing. Exposed skin and the moisture in your eyes, your nose, your mouth will freeze almost on contact.
2: Oh, okay. So your eyes freeze over immediately.
0: Intense burning and stinging sensations occur before total nerve numbness takes over.
2: How long am I going to be dealing with intense burning and stinging? Hopefully only a couple of seconds.
0: Tissue damage. Blood flow to your fingers, toes, nose, ears stops completely. Forms ice crystals in the cells.
2: That's not where I want ice crystals. I don't want ice crystals in the cells. That's not
0: inhaling air this cold freezes and damages your airway passages and lung tissues almost immediately. What?
2: So get this. At Concordia Station, where this sort of thing happens, it is actually more remote than the International Space Station and more difficult to get to because the International Space Station is 250 miles above Earth. This place is 375 miles from anywhere in civilization. And you can't get there at all during the winter. It's impossible.
0: At negative 119 degrees, your skin gets severe frostbite in under a minute.
2: Dude.
0: Your body loses heat rapidly. Blood vessels near the skin shut down to protect your core organs. Severe hypothermia sets in within minutes.
2: I wonder how long...
0: Before you die at that temp?
2: Yeah. Like, it's probably...
0: 5 minutes or less.
2: Yeah, sub 10.
0: Wow.
2: Oh, jeez.
0: Oh, thanks. You are listening to the best of Matt and Rob. More of the best of after sports.
3: I'm Susan Lee, and this is the Fox Business Report.
4: Investors will be reacting today to the August employment report. It's believed job creation rebounded last month with 53,000 new positions created after a loss of 23,000 jobs in July. The unemployment rate is expected to hold steady at 4.1%. Volkswagen shares are rallying. The German automaker's supervisory board has approved CEO Oliver Blum's restructuring package. The overhaul of the company includes another 50,000 job cuts. Campbell's says it has cut 13% of its workforce, more than 1,750 jobs. Yesterday, it revealed a disappointing quarter and cut its dividend. Higher costs cut into its profit and also has shoppers trading down to other brands. That's your Fox Business Report. I'm Ginny Cosolda. Invested in you.
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7: Good morning, we'll look at sports. I'm John Hensler. Brewers and Cubs finishing off their four-game set at Wrigley Field on Thursday. With a win, the Brewers take the series and the season series. Logan Henderson battling Kevin Gausman. Both were masterful. A pitcher's duel last night. Both go seven innings. Both throw better than 100 pitches, and both really only make one mistake. In the third inning, Pete Crow Armstrong gets a two-run shot. Finally got after a Brewer pitcher last night. That put the Cubs in front 2-0. In the fourth inning, Andrew Vaughn's solo shot got the Brewers to within 2-1. Brewers had two on with one down in the fifth inning. It looked off the bat like Jack Max Centurio had hit a go-ahead three-run shot. That died on the warning track in right field. That inning would end with nothing. Gausman and the Cubs bullpen really good the rest of the way. Brewers fall by a 2-1 final. After the game, Logan Henderson talked about that pitch location to Pete Crow Armstrong.
8: No. He hit it out. So, I mean, I haven't gone back and watched it. So, it was in his honey hole. I mean, he scooped it and got it. So,
7: Henderson was the tough luck loser. He falls to 9-3. Brewers 87-54. They went into Monday with an 8-game lead in the division. They leave Thursday with an 8-game lead in the division. Now it's on to Cincinnati. The road trip continues. First of three tonight. Shane Drouin on the hill. A 5-10 first pitch. College football. A lot of games getting underway this week. Badgers will have their opener at Lambeau Field Sunday night football of Labor Day weekend with the number 4 team in the country, Notre Dame, in town. We'll see the debut of new Badger quarterback Colton Joseph, the junior 2-year transfer out of Old Dominion. He said he feels like they can beat anybody.
9: We got the confidence we can compete with anybody, and I believe that if we stick to our keys, stick to our, you know, be ourselves and run our plays and do what's necessary and execute, I mean, anything can happen, and I think we're really confident that we can play whoever.
7: Notre Dame ranked fourth in the country to begin the year. They are the odds-on favorite, though, along with Ohio State to win the national championship as the season is underway. Head coach Marcus Freeman played under Luke Fickell at Ohio State, then coached under him as his defensive coordinator at Cincinnati. He talked about that.
10: You know, when I think about Luke Fickell, I think of a tireless worker. I think about the demands that he has for his players, his coaches, and in the mindset of this is the way we're going to play. This is who we are. This is our identity. We're committed to it. And so those are traits that I continue to install to our guys that he installed in me and as a player and as a coach.
7: The Badgers are 20.5-point underdogs. It'll be a 6:30 kickoff at Lambeau Field on Sunday night. I'm John Hensler, WTAQ News Talk Sports.
0: You are listening to the best of Matt and Rob on WTAQ. When you're flying, keep your nasty feet to yourself. One airline passenger apparently decided a packed flight was the perfect place for a little foot care, and the person sitting next to her was grossed out by it, as they should be. Passenger posted a pic on Reddit showing the woman with her bare foot propped up on her knee using her hands to peel dead skin off of her foot on a plane.
2: Straight to prison.
0: What are you doing?
2: To prison immediately.
0: We need to go back to a time where it was socially acceptable to just cut people's feet off when they did stuff like this.
2: Now we're talking.
0: Does everybody remember those days? I do.
2: Those are real ideas you got going on right now, Z.
0: The seatmate wrote, "Lady next to me on flight started picking at the dead skin on her bare feet."
2: We need to go to serious. Like, that is cause for ejection from the aircraft.
0: The internet freaked out. One commenter said, "Some people genuinely need to be banned from flying for life." I support it. Another asked, "Why do people think bathroom stuff is okay in a non-bathroom setting?" Another simply declared, "I hate people."
2: Is there something about an airplane that makes people just think they're the only one in there?
0: It could be. Who knows?
2: Because an airplane is a place where, like, that's the farthest thing from you're the only person there, right?
0: One person suggested, call the flight attendant, point out the foot picker. Another suggested grabbing the safety brochure and start fanning the dead skin back at them. Maybe they'll get the hint. They won't get the hint.
2: Has anybody just asked, "Hey, excuse me, do you know that what you're doing is unbelievably gross and you need to be thrown out of this aircraft?"
0: And they'll say, "Yes, I know it's unbelievably gross, and I just don't care. I'm a nasty person, and I'm going to do nasty things."
2: That could be what happened.
0: This woman has no shame. She doesn't
2: clearly
0: care.
2: Not.
0: You can insult her all you want. She doesn't care. She just doesn't care.
2: If she cared, she wouldn't be doing this.
0: Right. The only solution is get rid of her feet. Cut them off.
2: I'm with you 100%.
0: Right at the ankle. Cut them off.
2: Be done. It's sad. It's unfortunate. You don't want to do it, but you have to do it.
0: I kind of want to do it.
2: Big story about flock cameras, and it's right here in the local area. A guy put a video together talking about the arrest of Edward Abrams Phillips. He's a Green Bay man. Brown County deputies, back in April of 2025, arrested this guy and coordinated a traffic stop based entirely on a trip he made into Michigan.
0: Okay, so they had tracked his vehicle with the flock
2: cameras. With the flock cameras. Yes, indeed. He crossed from Wisconsin into Michigan.
0: Yep.
2: They found him in Michigan on the flock cameras there. drives back over, and they coordinate a traffic stop in Wisconsin. Brown County deputies do, using the probable cause statement in the court record that they pulled him over because he traveled to the state of Michigan where marijuana is legal.
0: Okay.
2: It says that in the probable cause affidavit, and the proof they have was picked up on the flock cameras that are located in Brown County up through Oconto County and on into Marinette and Menominee.
0: Okay, so this wasn't just one trip, but they say based on prior flock hits with this is a vehicle that goes to Michigan frequently.
2: Correct.
0: They don't know why, obviously.
2: Correct, they don't.
0: The assumption is, well, you're leaving Wisconsin, go to Michigan, they got legal weed, you're coming back to Wisconsin, okay.
2: That's right.
0: The assumption is that.
2: So in this probable cause statement, it says only that he traveled to Michigan, a state where marijuana is legal.
0: Yes.
2: That is the reason they gave for pulling this guy over.
0: Yeah, I get it.
2: That was it.
0: Yeah, mentions that it frequently travels to Michigan.
2: That's
0: this
2: right.
0: Vehicle, yes.
2: That's right. So the deputy who pulled him over claimed to smell raw marijuana. Search happened. Now, he was originally wanted for bail jumping tied to a domestic violence charge. That's why they started looking at him with the flock cameras in the first place. That charge was dismissed.
0: Okay.
2: His only conviction is for marijuana possession. Brown County's flock audits from April 26th of 2025 show the department ran dozens of queries that day, searching thousands of cameras all at once. Most entries were labeled warrant or traffic inv. So they were just kind of looking broadly through these cameras for those sorts of
0: sure.
2: things. So this has obviously caused a massive stir online, even more than the flock cameras already were. Because now we have a use case in which a police department used a guy traveling to a state, which it's legal to travel to a state. You can go to Michigan.
0: Well, of course
2: you can. The police are not allowed or shouldn't be allowed
0: yeah.
2: to pull you over simply for visiting a state, even if you do so on multiple occasions.
0: Well, that when it became legal in Michigan.
2: Yeah.
0: There was a big fear early on that those traveling from Marinette to Menominee, whether it was just for work or whatever, and they were doing it frequently, they were freaking out that when they would come back, they'd be targeted by cops.
2: And they are.
0: Well, this individual, for sure.
2: You know where the first flock camera yeah. is, Z, that this guy got picked up on his way back from Michigan? You know where the very first one is?
0: No.
2: It's on the bridge from Menominee into Marinette.
0: There are three bridges. Yes.
2: Yeah, that was where the first one picked him
0: this
2: up.
0: This one was on Bridge Street, yes.
2: There you go.
0: Yep. Yep.
2: That was the first hit, and it hit him all the way down.
0: Sure. Yeah. And again, this guy had a warrant out for him?
2: Yeah, he had a warrant for bail jumping for a charge that was ultimately dismissed.
0: Right, but at the time they were tracking him, did the warrant still exist?
2: Yeah.
0: Okay.
2: Yeah, it still
0: okay.
2: Yeah.
0: So that's kind of how everything
2: started moving, yeah.
0: And then it was, hey, he goes to Michigan a lot, we're noticing.
2: Right.
0: Maybe we start looking at that, too.
2: Now, if you want to see this video this guy put together, text FLOCK to 79489. That's FLOCK to 79489. Discussion online is centered around the idea that, yes, of course, first, it's the guy who is bail jumping
0: right.
2: on domestic violence charges. That's the first guy they get. What about the next guys?
0: Well, right.
2: You know?
0: I mean, obviously, this sucks.
2: Right.
0: But much, much, much worse if he's got nothing wrong and they're just like, hey, this is a vehicle that goes to Michigan a lot. I wonder why it's going to Michigan so long.
2: I don't like
0: you right?
2: Yeah. I don't like the police having the ability to be like, oh, well, this car goes to a certain location.
0: Well,
2: quite a bit, which is legal to do.
0: Yeah,
2: we're going to use that as cause to search their car.
0: Right. Again, it starts with a warrant that already exists with the guy.
2: Theoretically.
0: Yeah,
2: theoretically, well, it starts that way.
0: Yes, but I mean,
2: for now, it starts that way.
0: Yes, that is how it started with this guy.
2: But you know what? You know how it also starts? It also starts with, let's figure out what my ex-girlfriend is doing.
0: Well, yes, that has also been an issue with the cops. But in this particular instance, yes, it starts with this guy had a warrant out. And then they seemingly use that as a reason.
2: Text Flock to 79489. Yeah. Check out this video. It's pretty interesting.
0: Sure. Yeah, just one thing you got to wrap your head around with these Flock cameras. And again, a lot of communities are going away from the Flock because of the data tracking, everything else, and how things are stored on the Flock end of things, and the company that runs it. But when they say, hey, when the contract's done, we're done with Flock, a lot of them are still saying, we like the license plate reader technology that Flock provides.
2: Right.
0: We might just go with a different company that can provide us the same service that maybe is a little less sketchy on the back end.
2: Now, of course, it's one thing to be like, well, it can prevent child kidnapping.
0: And I'm sure
2: it can do that. It can also, you know, be a massive violation of your personal privacy rights and right to move around in space. And,
0: right. How many things that were created for one purpose only end up being used for that sole purpose?
2: I don't know of a single one.
0: It's pretty rare, man. It's pretty rare.
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20: It's not what truckers or farmers want to hear. I'm Dave Anthony, Fox News. The price of diesel has been pumped up to a record high, surging up 7 cents this morning to $5.85 per gallon, surpassing the previous high from 2022 when war broke out in Ukraine. This spike up is related to Iran.
21: I wouldn't call it a war. Right now, there is no active shooting. I recognize there have been places where this has flared up.
20: That's Vice President Vance, who also says
1: the reason gas prices are so high right now is because the Iranians are shooting at commercial shipping.
20: He insists prices would be even higher if the U.S. wasn't taking action to keep shipping flowing in the Strait of Hormuz. The price of regular gas, $4.14 per gallon again, according to AAA. It's never been this high for travelers on a Labor Day weekend. Lindsey Clancy's jury remains deadlocked before a seventh day of deliberations at her murder trial. Her lawyer, Kevin Reddington, is upset that one holdout juror is refusing to follow the law on reasonable doubt as he makes an insanity defense.
3: The judge called up each juror one by one, asking them if they could follow his instructions. They all said yes. The judge then clarified reasonable doubt and sent the jury back to deliberate more. Reddington said the holdout juror is threatening to cause a mistrial and he wants he or she replaced.
20: Fox's Nate Foy outside the court in Plymouth, Massachusetts. Missouri's Republican leaders want the U.S. Supreme Court to intervene after the state Supreme Court blocked the congressional redistricting acts already used in the primaries until a ballot referendum is held on the new maps. President Trump called that on Truth Social horrible and ridiculous. GOP Governor Mike Keogh agrees, telling Fox,
22: I think it's absolutely a travesty to Missourians.
20: Fox's Lucas Tomlinson also reports from the White House.
23: And the Justice Department also asking the Supreme Court to intervene in the ongoing legal battle over the U.S. Postal Service's rules for mail-in ballots. In a filing Thursday, Trump administration writing, quote, the rule thus plainly does not seize control of state's administration of elections.
20: Those who challenge the president's executive order on mail-in voting say it's unconstitutional. 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
27: Good morning. I'm Freddie Hammer. Police are looking for a suspect that shot a clerk in northeast Wisconsin. Here's Raymond Newpert.
28: Shawnee police say a man entered the People's Express gas station Wednesday night, demanded money from the clerk, and then shot her. The victim was taken to the hospital with a non-life-threatening injury. The suspect has not been identified. If you have any information, contact Shawnee police at 715-524-4545. Raymond Newpert, Wisconsin Radio Network.
27: Earlier this week, Republican State Representative Ben Franklin of DePere presented a plan for the state's correctional facilities to the Alloway Village Board. The nearly $629 million plan calls for facility and staffing changes to all correctional facilities in the state, in addition to closing Green Bay Correctional Institution.
29: The whole decommissioning process would be just shy of $5 million, current projections $4.8. We spend about $40 million a year on GBCI alone, 4-0. That breaks down to $3.3 million a month.
27: If the plan is signed into law, GBCI would be slated to close 48 months from then. The next legislative session begins in January. If it is signed then, GBCI would close early 2031. The Badgers are coming to Lambeau Field this weekend to take on Notre Dame. Both universities will hold a series of events this weekend at the benefit of Green Bay. Nick Meisner with Discovery Green Bay says typically for a home Packers game, the economic impact can be anywhere between $15 and $20 million, and that's what they're expecting this weekend.
30: I think it's just a bonus being on a holiday weekend. People are less likely to have to go back right away after the game, can spend more time exploring our community.
27: Tickets for the game are still available. Prices range from $170 to just north of $1,100. And the Packers will honor former president and CEO Bob Harlan during their October 29th game against Carolina. Harlan's name will be unveiled on the Lambeau Field facade at halftime. He led Green Bay from 1989 through 2008. More news can be found at WTAQ.com.

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1: Word Smarts has dropped a list of the most hated words in the English language, and one of them gets flagged year after year. It's still number one on the list with a bullet, but we're going to start at number eight. Panties, number eight.
2: Yeah?
1: People hate that word.
2: Okay.
1: Number seven, bae, B-A-E, bae.
2: People still saying that?
1: I don't know. People still hating that one? Number six, the word like. It's how it's used. Like, I had a good weekend. Like, I did plenty of things. Like,
2: yeah.
1: Yeah. It's just using it as a filler word.
2: Yeah, Californians are responsible for that.
1: And, yeah, it's all over the country.
2: Yeah. That's because Hollywood gave us that.
1: Number five, irregardless.
2: Not a word.
1: Number four, whatever.
2: Whatever, man.
1: You don't think irregardless is a word?
2: Whatever.
1: Whatever. Number three, squelch. People hate the word squelch?
2: Well, I guess it's kind of one of those sound words, you know? Like, it sounds... Nothing...
1: I don't know.
2: Have you ever heard a pleasant squelch?
1: I don't think squelch gets used enough. Definitely not used enough for people to hate it. I get all the other ones so far, but squelch?
2: Squelch.
1: It's a fun one.
2: Yeah.
1: Number two on the list, phlegm.
2: Well, that is an ugly word.
1: But people hate having it, right?
2: Oh, yeah, they hate
1: phlegm.
2: Having it. They hate talking about it.
1: Phlegm, number two on the list. Number one with a bullet, moist.
2: Yeah, still.
1: Moist.
2: Oh, is that getting old, though?
1: Moist.
2: You're doing this on purpose.
1: Well, it's number one on the list.
2: Yeah.
1: It deserves our attention.
2: I agree with that.
1: Yeah.
2: It does deserve our attention, although there are some times when I wonder if you're deliberately trying to drive people off.
1: No.
2: Yeah. No.
1: A little bit. Look, I didn't put moist on the list.
2: No, you didn't. It's true. We're just reporting on the list.
1: I'm not the one that hates the word moist.
2: Right.
1: A lot of people hate the word moist.
2: Right.
1: Not me.
2: No, clearly you don't.
1: I got no problem with it.
2: Now, is there anything on this list that you would agree with in terms of this word sucks and I hate it?
1: I get... Like.
2: Like, yeah.
1: When it's used, yeah.
2: That's the one?
1: Yeah.
2: Now, see, I take issue
1: for me,
2: with...
1: it's when I hear it, then that's all I focus on when the person is
2: constantly
1: talking.
2: Saying like.
1: And I just start counting how many times they're using it.
2: Yeah, I know what you mean.
1: So I'm missing out on what they're actually saying.
2: Right.
1: It's a thing.
2: You see, I have an issue with the irregardless thing. And I have an issue with it because, not because it's not a word, but because it, while it isn't a word, it also is. Because if you can understand what they're trying to talk about, then they've successfully communicated their meaning to you, and therefore it's a word.
1: And isn't that what communication is all about?
2: Correct!
1: Successfully relaying our thoughts to others?
2: That's exactly it,
1: yeah.
2: You're so right.
1: Make up any word you want, as long as you get your point across.
2: That is it, yeah.
1: But you don't have to make up moist.
2: Nope.
1: Moist is never going away. Number one, once again, most hated words.
2: I can just imagine someone who's speaking old English saying that a word would never go away.
1: Exactly right.
2: We've talked about this before, but apparently it's getting worse. Scromiting, which is to say scream vomiting.
1: Oh.
2: You remember scromiting?
1: Yeah.
2: Yeah, people doubling over in considerable stomach pain, screaming and throwing up. Something that is a symptom of... Cannabis hyperemesis syndrome.
1: Okay.
2: ERs say that they're seeing far more cases identified since October of last year. Regular marijuana users getting hit with this. They say those affected are showing up in emergency rooms more often, or at least they're being identified more often. They say it's possible that the numbers here haven't actually gone up, and we've just started noticing that this is what it is.
1: Okay, gotcha.
2: Yes. Now, from January of 2023 to September of 2025, a CDC report shows the rates of ER visits involving cannabis hyperemesis syndrome, CHS, remained steady. But from October of 2025 through May of this year, it jumped 370%. Now, why could this be? Well, a specific diagnosis code for CHS was introduced in October of last year, making the condition easier for doctors to identify and track. That created an immediate change. In 1 month alone, they say, CHS-involved ER visits jumped from 3.35 per 10,000 to 11.26 per 10,000.
1: Jeez.
2: Notched up even further by May to 13.10 per 10,000. Codes created more awareness of the condition, which they say may have been misdiagnosed previously as something else. In fact, they say there has been a common misconception that it was even a real condition in the first place. Previously, the syndrome was thought to occur in heavy cannabis users alone, especially those who indulged on a daily basis for years. But there's some evidence now that it could happen sooner than that, potentially within the first year of cannabis use. But it still kind of tracks for heavier users. But younger people now, accounting for a more disproportionate share of ER visits involving CHS. And they say that the form of cannabis consumed may have an impact on how quickly symptoms start. They say that people who use the vapes develop it way faster than people who are smoking or using edibles.
1: Well, that's interesting, isn't it?
2: Well, it is interesting, but then when you think about what's in those vapes, the cannabis concentrate that they use in those vapes can be something like 98% THC. 98%. For those keeping score at home,
1: it's a lot.
2: Like the average strain of like grown marijuana might have anywhere from 19 to 25, 29%. So it's just so much higher with the vape. So much unbelievably higher.
1: Yeesh.
2: And yeah, it can lead to scromiting. I don't want to scromit, man.
1: So if you scream while vomiting, it's scromiting. Got it.
2: Imagine being in that much pain.
1: If you scream while dealing with cyclosporiasis, it's screamorrhea.
2: That's true.
1: Yeah.
2: That's true. Apparently, the only way to have any relief from CHS is you have to be in a hot shower.
1: Okay.
2: Hot showers apparently stop the symptoms.
1: You should not be in a hot shower while dealing with screamorrhea.
2: No.
1: That's a mess you do not want to deal with.
2: No, you don't.
1: You are listening to the best of Matt and Rob. 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That's right, Matt and Rob's Brewers bus is back. 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
0: Hey, Jim.
3: Yeah?
0: Who's your state rep?
3: Think it's Ryan Spotty? Why?
0: Well, have you seen his voting record?
3: No.
0: All right, hear me out. 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
1: 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Here he is to tell you why.
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6: Good morning. We'll look at sports. I'm John Hensler. Brewers and Cubs at Wrigley Field one more time on Thursday, finishing off their four-game set. Brewers looking for a series win and a season series win. Logan Henderson dueling with Kevin Dausman. This was a pitcher's duel on Thursday. Both were excellent. Both go seven innings. Both only make one mistake. Both throw better than 100 pitches. In the third inning, Pete Crow Armstrong finally got one against a Brewer pitcher. A two-run shot on a changeup low in the zone. That put the Cubs in front 2-0. Fourth inning, Andrew Vaughn got one back with a solo shot to make it 2-1. Best chance then for the Brewers the rest of the night was in the fifth inning, had two on with one down. Off of the bat, Jackson Churio looked like he had hit a go-ahead three-run home run that just dies on the warning track. That inning would end with nothing. And Gausman and the Cubs bullpen really good the rest of the way. Cubs take the finale by 2-1 final. Still, Logan Henderson really impressive. He talked about his development after the game.
7: Yeah, I think so. You know, it's a game of wins and losses, and ultimately tonight it wasn't enough, but I think there's a lot of positives from tonight, but yeah, it's Gausman pitched really well, and it's just part of the game, so yeah, we move forward.
6: Henderson retired the next 14 batters after that two-run shot by PCA in the third inning. He was the tough luck loser. He falls to 9-3 on the year. Still, the Brewers entered Monday with an 8-game division lead. They leave Wrigley Field on Thursday with an 8-game division lead. Now on to Cincinnati. The road trip continues. First of three against the Reds tonight. Shane Drouin on the hill, a 5-10 first pitch. College football. Badger football set to hit the field for their regular season opener at Lambeau Field on Sunday night. A game 6 years in the making. This was originally scheduled to be a 2020 matchup. Notre Dame comes in the fourth-ranked team in the country. Luke Fickell is entering his fourth year as the head coach at Wisconsin. He talked about the matchup on Sunday.
8: We have to be smart in all the things that we're doing. We know this is a huge game in game one, and kicking off the way we're kicking off in Lambeau against Notre Dame, but we also understand there's a journey here. And so, you know, there's a part of this thing that we got to make sure that as we get closer towards game time, we do the things that are going to be best for us for this entire journey.
6: The Badgers are coming off of back-to-back seasons with sub-500 records. Notre Dame is a 20.5-point favorite Sunday night, a 6:30 kickoff at Lambeau Field. High school football already into week three. Have some big matchups around our area tonight. Hortonville is on the road at Appleton North. West DePere is at DePere. Kimberly hosting Kakana, and Bayport is hosting Pulaski. Also have Wrightstown at Little Chute, Ashwaubenon at Green Bay Preble. New London is on the road at Freedom. Green Bay Notre Dame is hosting Manitowoc Lincoln. Nina is at Appleton East. Appleton West is hosting Green Bay Southwest. Green Bay West is at Green Bay East, and Luxembourg Casco on the road at Kohler Lutheran Christian. I'm John Hensler, WTAQ News Talk Sports.
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9: That's what I'm talking about. 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
1: It's going to be a great season talking Packers football on 3-Point Stance. Sponsored by Titletown Brewing. You are listening to the best of Matt and Rob on WTAQ. Kim Hauk says she's seen just about everything in the delivery room. She's a labor nurse. She also has 7 kids of her own.
2: Okay, so she's experienced is what I'm hearing.
1: She's assisted in hundreds of births during her time as a labor and delivery nurse. She works in San Diego.
2: Maybe no one more experienced.
1: She says she's had to deal with all the dads-to-be and everything that comes with it. She says the biggest mistakes she sees men make in the delivery room include being more concerned about being entertained than helping your partner. She's had a lot of expectant dads ask how to hook their Xbox up to the TV in the delivery room. Well, I mean, there's a lot of waiting around, right?
2: I mean, unless you're handing your partner the controller, though.
1: Can I play some Red Dead Redemption 2? Yeah. Worse than that, she says, are the men who insist on answering questions on their partner's behalf. I'm asking how she's doing, if she wants anything for pain, if she's ready for an epidural, what her thoughts are on this or that, and he's answering for her.
2: Why would he answer?
1: She says this is her body. She's fully capable of answering for herself. A shocking number of prospective dads show up high to help with the birth of their baby. Well, maybe it's the only way they can deal with it.
2: I mean, look, she gets the drugs.
1: Now, she's in California. I mean, marijuana's legal there.
2: Yeah,
1: right. So, I mean, come on, you know.
2: Yeah.
1: There's also no shortage of guys who spend the entire time their partner is in labor on the phone in a loud business meeting instead of just taking the calls in the hallway or outside.
2: Yeah, you got to calm down with that.
1: Houck's worst offenders are, she says, the men who over-sexualize everything in the labor and delivery process.
2: That's extremely creepy.
1: She explains, quote, you're giving creepy guy vibes. I'm putting gloves on to check her dilation, and you're talking about a threesome.
2: Stop.
1: Or the baby's breastfeeding, and you're saying it's your turn next.
2: Stop.
1: Really?
2: There's no way people are actually doing that. I mean, they are, clearly, because this is the most experienced labor individual on earth.
1: She says other dads-to-be ate food the entire time, were too afraid to kick visitors out of the room, and some even flirted with the nurses the whole time.
2: Well, that's not appropriate.
1: Now, instead, she advises fathers support the partners by having a general idea of the birth plan, including where they want an epidural, support them, don't control them. They say labor's intense, just help communicate your partner's wishes to the nurses or providers when she's focused, or maybe she's overwhelmed and she can't herself. Saying your partner's feeding off your energy, you know, so try to make it positive. Not creepy, dudes!
2: I got a new messaging app out, Z.
1: Oh, okay.
2: It is a messaging app that sends text messages via a virtual carrier pigeon.
1: Okay.
2: The idea here...
1: What?
2: It deliberately makes messages travel between users rather than delivering them instantly. It's called Carrier Pidge.
1: This is an app.
2: Yes, this is an app. The farther away your friend is, the longer you'll be waiting for your messages to show up.
1: Oh,
2: and
1: okay.
2: And the longer you'll be waiting for a reply.
1: Why would anybody want this?
2: There isn't a use case for it. Now, and they admit that.
1: They just wanted to create something?
2: Yes. In fact, the guy who created this said that he made it. Admittedly, it has no practical use.
1: No!
2: But he built it because he couldn't get the idea out of his head. He says he's aware that it's pointless, but...
1: Okay, I kind of like this.
2: It's still pretty funny because, first of all, the message travels at 110 miles an hour. Delivery times are calculated using real GPS distances between the sender and recipient. So something sent across town could arrive within seconds, but something going across the United States would take hours, and it would take days to reach someone on the other side of the world.
1: Now, wait a minute. Messages move at 110 miles per hour.
2: Yeah.
1: Quickly, I Googled, how fast do carrier pigeons fly? 50 to 60 miles per hour. Why are these messages going twice the speed of a carrier pigeon?
2: Well, because carrier pigeons at the top speed with strong headwind behind them can go 100.
1: Okay.
2: Yeah. So they're thinking max speed, high-end carrier pigeons here.
1: Okay. You should base it on the average speed of a carrier pigeon.
2: Well, there's another element to this whole thing, Mosey. There is a 0.2% chance

0: bring them back. Of course, if you want to add friends on Carrier Pidge, they become your flock, by the way.
1: Of course they do.
0: Yeah. And the record of all your conversations is the aviary.
1: Ah.
0: Yeah.
1: Okay.
0: Yeah, so Carrier Pidge, you can download it now. It's on iOS. I'm pretty sure it's on Android, too.
1: You are listening to the best of Matt and Rob. More to come after the news.
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12: Good morning. I'm Freddie Hammer. A senior civilian officer for the Army is now acting U.S. Army Secretary. President Trump said on social media Thursday that he was appointing Adam Tell to the position. Tell is the Assistant Secretary of the Army for Civil Works. He'll be taking over for Dan Driscoll, who turned in his resignation on Monday.

0: Vice President Vance hosted a White House media briefing this week, making the case for electing Republicans ahead of the midterms. Fox's Jessica Rosenthal has more.
1: Vice President J.D. Vance said if people are concerned about high prices and affordability, then why elect Democrats who he says will raise taxes?
2: What they're telling you is that every inflation problem that you're worried about today, they're going to make worse, and they're going to undo our very good efforts to try to bring down the inflation and to make that reduction in inflation sustainable.
1: When it comes to Iran, he said the blockade and economic D-Day are working.
2: I think that they're losing their capabilities by the day. I think they're realizing, by the way, that their control over the Strait of Hormuz is effectively gone.
1: He said Iran is to blame for high gas prices because they fire on commercial ships in the Strait. Jessica Rosenthal, Fox News.
0: Wisconsin pheasant hunters will see fewer stocked birds this fall. Here's Sean Maloney.
3: According to the Wisconsin Department of Natural Resources, budget pressures are forcing a reduction in this year's ring-necked pheasant stocking program. The agency plans to stock 65,000 birds on state properties this fall, down from the previous goal of 75,000. The stocking season will also end November 19th, eliminating the late December release. Officials say hunting license and stamp revenues have remained unchanged for more than two decades, while program costs have climbed sharply. The pheasant hunting season itself is unchanged and runs from October 17th through January 3rd. Sean Maloney, Wisconsin Radio Network.
0: Republican Darren Rice and Democrat Jason Ripple are vying to become the first new Winnebago County Sheriff in 16 years. Winnebago County, like most northeast Wisconsin counties, notifies ICE when an illegal immigrant is booked into the county jail on criminal charges, called the 287G agreement. Rice says he would support maintaining the same 287G agreement, but
4: I don't support any type of street-level enforcement. I don't support turning our jail into a holding facility for immigration.
0: Ripple said he wouldn't continue the current 287G agreement, but also if someone is taken into custody and has an active immigration and customs warrant, he would handle it the same way they're doing now. Debate over Flock license plate reading cameras is growing across northeast Wisconsin. Menasha's cameras were covered this week, and Mayor Austin Hammond wants the city to end its contract, citing privacy concerns. Nina's police chief is also recommending that the city drop Flock. Grand Chute has already switched to another provider, while Appleton ended its Flock contract earlier this year. More news can be found at WTAQ.com.
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17: We're celebrating the 35th running of the Community First Fox Cities Marathon and marking this milestone with a great big marathon loan sale that starts Wednesday, September 9th.

0: Woman in Maryland has drawn hundreds of vultures to her neighborhood by feeding them raw meat.
1: Yeah?
0: And she refuses to stop doing it despite orders from the county. She lives in a community near Columbia. She started leaving food out years ago after noticing that some of the birds were shivering in the cold, and she felt bad for the birds. So here, at least have some food. At the height of it, she estimated she was putting out more than 200 pounds of raw chicken every single day.
2: Okay, nope. Nope, you can't do that.
0: The birds now line rooftops and tree branches around her house. Neighbors complain, hey, our neighborhood reeks.
2: Yeah, you don't say, because she's throwing rotting chicken onto her lawn every day. 200 pounds of it.
0: The birds drop drippings of the meat. It gets on the neighbors' roofs and lawns and on their porches. Regurgitated bones are scattered everywhere.
2: Dude, that's really bad.
0: One neighbor compared the scene to the Alfred Hitchcock movie, The Birds.
2: You don't say.
0: Now, she calls the vultures guardian angels and insists they need her help.
2: No, look, you live in near Baltimore, okay? There's enough roadkill.
0: It kind of sounds like she needs a little bit of help,
2: I
0: think.
2: She does need help, yeah.
0: A judge did find her guilty of violating the county health code. They have fined her, but she's appealing the ruling. She's still throwing meat into her yard while the appeal is ongoing.
2: This would probably, if you're this woman's neighbor.
0: Right. Worst neighbor ever?
2: Worst neighbor ever, probably.
0: Right?
2: I would say, without a doubt, worst neighbor ever.
0: Netflix has a documentary series, Worst Neighbor Ever. She's got to be on the list.
2: Well, yeah, but was that woman throwing 200 pounds of raw chicken into her yard every day?
0: This woman has got to be on Netflix.
2: Holy crap, man. I would probably... her neighbors have to have the fortitude of saints. Because I don't know if I could handle it, man.
0: Yeah, that's nuts.
2: It would probably just be crazy. 20 minutes before I started making Molotov cocktails in that situation.
0: So gross.
2: Oh, boy. Yeah.
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5: Good morning, we'll look at sports. I'm John Hensler. Brewers and Cubs wrapping up their four-game set at Wrigley Field on Thursday. Brewers in search of a series win and a season series win. Logan Henderson battling Kevin Gausman. We had a good old-fashioned pitcher's duel last night. Both were excellent. Both throw seven innings. Both throw better than 100 pitches, and both really only make one mistake. The mistake for Henderson came in the third inning. Not even that bad of a pitch. Well below the zone. Pete Crow Armstrong, a two-run shot, put the Cubs in front 2-0. Top of the fourth inning, Brewers got one back on an Andrew Vaughn solo shot.
6: And he cracks the ball deep to left field. Happ is back, turning around, right on cue. Andrew Vaughn, deep into the bleachers to get Milwaukee on the board.
5: Audio courtesy of Fox Sports. After that, though, not much of a threat offensively. Fifth inning was probably the best chance for the Brewers. Had two on with one down. Looked like Jackson Churio had hit a go-ahead three-run home run that just died on the warning track. After that, Gausman and the Cubs bullpen really good. Brewers fall by a final of 2-1. Still, they go into Monday with an 8-game lead. Leave Thursday with an 8-game lead in the NL Central. Now it's on to Cincinnati, first of three tonight. Shane Drouin on the hill, a 5-10 first pitch. College football, Badger football, year four under Luke Fickell is set to get underway Sunday night at Lambeau Field. And it gets underway with a headliner taking on number four Notre Dame. Notre Dame right now is one of the odds-on favorites to win the national championship. The philosophy for the Badgers and Luke Fickell coming into this season is no plan B. He talked about that.
1: The idea of no plan B is, guys, like, we got to put it all out there, you know. And the whole philosophy and motto of let it fly is important. But the idea of, hey, let's don't have any excuses. Let's don't have anything that we're holding on to from the past. Let's make sure everything we do is we're moving forward. There's a lot of guys, a lot of different histories. The idea is, guys, we've got 9 months, 8 months together here for us to do some things and to set some standards and to create our own history. And let's not worry about a lot of the other things that we have no control over.
5: We will see the debut Sunday night of new Badger quarterback Colton Joseph, the junior, two-year transfer out of Old Dominion. Badgers are 20.5-point underdogs. It'll be a 6:30 kickoff at Lambeau Field on Sunday night. I'm John Hensler, WTAQ News Talk Sports.
0: You are listening to the best of Matt and Rob on WTAQ. It is time to lawyer up with attorney Will McKinley, who practices law for the Men Law Firm. Good morning, sir.
7: Good morning, and I'm sorry I couldn't be there physically with you, but I'm there in spirit. Unfortunately, I've got a big day today on Friday. I am speaking at the annual convocation of the American Association of Bovine Practitioners. It's going to be a very exciting event, I'm sure.
2: Of bovine practitioners?
7: Yeah, large animal vets. So, and in Minneapolis today.
2: Wow.
7: I will not be having the vegetarian option, I don't think.
2: No?
0: I wouldn't even think that's awkward.
2: They'll run you out of town for that.
7: Yes. Yeah. What I was asked to speak at this convention like 6 months ago, it was like, do you want to speak at the American Association of Bovine Practitioners? I'm like, what the hell does that even mean? I don't even know what that is. But then I connected the dots and realized it's just veterinarians who service dairies.
2: Someone has to.
7: Right. Exactly.
0: Well, okay. Let's jump right into our
2: bovine practices here.
0: Our first story on the docket, and it is a consumer alert.

0: And the headline from the ABAjournal.com site reads, missing avocado oil in Campbell's chips creates a class action crunch.
1: Now, this one actually is a little close to home for me, and I'll explain why here in a second. A woman named Diana Hyland, she's from Fresno, California. She has filed a class action lawsuit against Campbell's, alleging that she purchased Kettle Brand avocado oil sea salt with a hint of pink peppercorn potato chips. That's a hell of a name for a chip. Kettle Brand avocado oil sea salt with a hint of pink peppercorn potato chips, thinking that they were a healthier alternative to chips prepared with seed oils. Now, she and others say they faced an economic injury when they paid more for the product that did not have the actual premium ingredient of avocado oil. So, long story short, there is some avocado oil in it, but it's still mostly just seed oil. But she alleges that the packaging makes it seem like the chips were made in with exclusively avocado oil, and that's it. So she's now asking the court to declare that Campbell's violated various consumer protection statutes and basically wants damages. But here's my situation. So I was at Woodman's the other day, and I was going to get some popcorn. And I saw, oh, there's this avocado oil popcorn. And I thought, well, that's good. I'll get that instead of, you know, whatever. I get it. I bring it home. My wife's like, you know, this is still just coconut oil, right? And I was like, what do you mean? She's like, yeah, they just like put a little bit of avocado oil in it and then try to make it seem like it's all avocado oil. But look at the ingredients. It's all coconut oil. And she was right. So I like this case.
0: Now,
1: not that I like its success, but I like it.
0: That was what I was going to ask, because it does say made with avocado oil, and that isn't a lie.
1: It's not. It's 100% true, but it's misleading because one would think, oh, it's cooked in all of avocado oil exclusively, not just spritzed with avocado oil and then otherwise cooked in, you know, the seed oils.
0: Huh, but because the packaging doesn't make a claim about how much avocado oil is used, aren't they fine? I mean...
1: Right. I mean, I think they're sick because it doesn't say made exclusively with
0: or
1: predominantly with.
0: Right. Yeah.
1: Right.
0: It doesn't even say that.
1: It's just, I mean, they could put one little peppercorn, one teeny tiny little peppercorn, and then technically there is a peppercorn in the popcorn, so it's true. Now, pink peppercorn, maybe if it was a blue peppercorn, that might be problematic, but I'm just saying I was duped for this too. I bought the popcorn thinking it was avocado oil. I was proud of myself. I thought, ooh, making a healthier decision, because I didn't even go for the chips. I went for the popcorn, which, as you know, Matt, that was a tough choice for me. But then I get home, and I still lose because it wasn't even a healthy choice. I got duped.
0: So here's a question. Now, it says that it is made with avocado oil, but has a hint of pink peppercorn, because they used a term of scale insofar as there was a hint of peppercorn, but then just said with avocado oil. Could that add to the argument they were being deliberately, you know, duplicitous here?
1: I would say it could be, because I think what you're trying to get at is, well, they used hint, which is really, there was also just a hint, maybe a soupçon of avocado oil, but it wasn't full avocado oil.
0: Right.
1: And the fact that they had a qualifier on the pink peppercorn, that could be an argument. Like, if they took the time to add the hint, why wouldn't they take the time to add it in the avocado oil, unless they were trying to make it seem like avocado oil was the predominant oil being utilized. I like it. That's a very lawyerly way of analyzing the words.
0: They could have said just with pink peppercorn, you know?
1: Right. Yes, I agree. This is a fascinating case. This is literally what lawyers go to law school to do, is break down.
0: Yes.
1: What is the meaning of is, right?
0: What is the meaning of hint?
2: Well, my prediction is Kettle Brand is going to be just fine, and this will go nowhere.
1: Probably.
2: I'm pretty sure their legal team knows that they were covered, which is saying, Hey, it's made with avocado oil. We're good.
1: Well, for me, though, so many of these cases we talk about, and I'm like, nobody's getting fooled. Nobody's buying the Reese's peanut butter cup because they want it to look like a pristinely carved ghost. They just want the peanut butter cup, right?
2: Incorrect, Rob. I don't want it because it looks like the packaging. I want it because I know it's got more peanut butter filling.
0: That actually is true.
1: Yeah. There you go.
2: I don't there care what it looks like. I just buy it because I know it's got more peanut butter.
0: It could be brick shaped and you're down.
1: But on this one specifically, I bought the popcorn thinking it was avocado oil. And then I found out it was just like this case. It really wasn't. That I think there's a compelling argument. I think the case has a little bit of legs, and I do like your analysis, Rob. I think that actually does add credence to the argument that they were intentionally trying to be misleading.
2: Well, I hope you listen to your wife next time, Will.
1: I'm done shopping. I give up. I'm going back to potato chips.
2: She's a smart lady.
1: I want fully hydrogenized oil, not just partially. I want fully hydrogenized.
0: That's the American way.
2: All right, next story on the docket headline. Judge suspended after 17 alleged conduct violations, including not disclosing stepson's appearance in his court.
1: So I love naughty judges, but this guy's a real winner here. His name is John. I don't think it's pronounced Ickes, but I'm going to say it's pronounced Ickes. I-C-K-E-S. I don't know how you say that, but John Ickes, because this guy's an icky guy. He's been suspended from the bench for 2 years without pay. Now, the Ohio Supreme Court issued the punishment last Wednesday, basically finding that he had presided over several cases in which he had a conflict of interest. The conflict of interest was the arresting officer, so these were criminal cases, the arresting officer was his son. And he didn't disclose the fact that the son, who was also a chief witness in the case, you know, happened to be his son. Kind of an important thing one would imagine a judge might disclose. And what's interesting is when it was found out subsequently, one of the cases where the defendant was put life in prison was subsequently released on a finding that it was an unconstitutional potential for bias. So a murderer ended up getting set free because his constitutional rights were violated, the Court of Appeals found out. It all because this guy simply refused to disclose the fact that his son was the arresting officer. Now, okay, that could be maybe a question, a legal question of should he or shouldn't it have disclosed. But this is where he gets icky. So he also would use racial slurs within earshot of criminal defendants.
2: Yeah, that's a move.
1: And he used lewd and vulgar nicknames involving a child rape case. He would, in fact, joke with his staff, like in chambers, about the fact that this 18-month-old child had been raped.
2: What?
1: So now you understand why he's icky.
0: Well, wow.
2: Now, look, I'm looking at the headshot of this judge, and he looks exactly like the type of judge who would have 17 conduct violations.
1: Yes.
2: Look at this
1: Very
2: guy.
1: Much so. Very much so. Well, and I think what really annoyed the Ohio Supreme Court was the fact that he was given the chance to just resign. Guy, just resign, and this can all kind of go away, and we can be done with this. But instead, he chose to fight. And when you're icky like this, and you choose to fight, and you won't back down, you're going to get spanked. You're going to get spanked. And I'm glad he did. So, suspended for 2 years. I think his days as a jurist are done.
2: A guy that looks like this is never going to go down without a fight. He always thinks what he did was A-OK.
1: That is a very fair assessment. If we're judging books by their cover, that's exactly what's going on.
0: Everybody went to high school with a guy who wound up looking just like this.
2: Text judge to 79489. You can get a look at this smirking, icky judge.
0: I mean, it's one thing to let murderers go off because you wouldn't do something as simple as recuse yourself for conflicts of interest. But while you're doing that, you're also shouting racial slurs and making fun of child rape.
2: Yeah, baby rape jokes.
0: Wow. What
2: yeah,
0: a...
2: Yes.
0: What a
1: I mean,
0: he
1: even
0: is.
1: I know that there's a line.
0: The thing that really gets me is that he has a son, which means that somebody put up with that for more than a couple minutes.
2: Speaking of a couple of minutes, we only have 2 minutes left in the segment. Will, quickly, headline, Oregon teens trapped upside down on amusement park ride for 25 minutes, given a combined $550,000.
1: Yeah, this one's actually a little surprising. So two Oregon teenagers were among 28 people who were left dangling upside down on a broken amusement thrill ride. Now, they were just 13 and 14 years old at the time. They were on a school trip, but they both feared that they were going to fall 100 feet. So again, this is one of these roller coasters. They're up, and then it just stops midair, and they're all suspended upside down. Kids are puking, eyes are bloodshot, people are passing out because they're there for hours. Now, many of them had settled. But these two took it all the way, rolled the dice, and prevailed. A jury ruled on Wednesday that both kids, they're now 16, would be awarded $275,000 each after the pair had sued the park and the ride's manufacturer. Now, in fairness, they were going for $2 million, so they were swinging for the fences and got a single. But still, $500,000 isn't bad for, you know, a couple hours being suspended upside down. Now, the kids, of course, claim that they're traumatically damaged and everything else. But what shocked me was the fact that this case even went to jury, because usually these cases get thrown out on the basis that, look, when you're amusement park, you assume the risk, things can happen, that's all part of the deal. But I think the issue here was the ride actually broke down versus just, you know, your typical reactions to riding a roller coaster. So good for them, $500,000.
2: Yeah, and as you mentioned, I mean, a total of 9 people filed lawsuits against the park, and 7 of them settled, and then these two get the judgment. I mean, they're all winners.
1: Everyone's a winner, except for the park, but that's okay. And the people who got puked on down, just walking down below.
0: I'll be upside down for 25 minutes for $500,000, for $250,000. I'll do that.
1: I would too, for sure.
2: Yeah, it's a hell of a payday.
1: Amen.
2: Our thanks to the Men Law Firm for loaning Will to us this morning. You can find out more about Will's practice by going to menlaw.com. That is men with two N's, menlaw.com. Enjoy the bovines.
1: I will do so. Talk to you later, guys.
2: You are listening to the best of Matt and Rob. More to come after the news.
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6: A big rebound in the job market. I'm Dave Anthony, Fox News. Hiring was almost triple what economists predicted last month.
7: The expectation was 56. We came in at 162,000. The unemployment rate did stay the same, 4.1%.
6: In addition to that, Fox Business Network Cheryl Cassoni also reports there's a revision, wiping away the initial report of the prior month's loss of jobs.
7: They lost 23,000 jobs for July. Now they're telling us that it's July, a gain of 21,000.
6: Now bad news for truckers and farmers and others who use diesel. The Iran conflict is hitting them like never before. That fuel has spiked up today to a record high, $5.85 per gallon, eclipsing the prior all-time diesel high after Russia invaded Ukraine in 2022. AAA's national average for regular gas, $4.14, higher than any Labor Day weekend ever. Vice President Vance says,
8: the Iranians are going to shoot at ships like crazy people, and we're going to do what we have to do in order to ensure that their efforts don't lead to a worldwide energy crisis.
6: Fox's Steve Harrigan reports from Tel Aviv things are much worse financially in Iran.
9: The level of inflation is about 70% a year, and the local currency, the rial, has pretty much been in a free fall. It's lost about half of its value against the U.S. dollar. And then finally, gasoline shortages being reported in different parts of the country. This could be critical because in the past it's been gasoline shortages that have helped to spike street protests inside that country.
6: Lindsey Clancy's jury could soon start a seventh day of deliberations. They remain deadlocked at her murder trial, considering an insanity defense in the killing of her three children. Fox's Nate Foy reports.
10: The judge is expected to question the lone holdout juror when court is set to resume. Defense lawyer Kevin Reddington says the jury is 11-1 in his favor, and the note from the jury yesterday said the holdout juror refuses to apply the judge's instructions on reasonable doubt.
6: And that jury is expected to be back in court in a few minutes. 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
13: Good morning. I'm Freddie Hammer. Police in Shawano are searching for a suspect after a gas station attendant was shot during an attempted armed robbery. Officers were called to the People's Express on South Main Street about 9:30 Wednesday night. The suspect had fled before police arrived. The attendant suffered a non-life-threatening shoulder injury and was taken to the hospital. Anyone with information should contact Shawano Police. A competency hearing for 48-year-old Walter Goodman has been moved to November 3rd. Goodman faces five child neglect charges involving his teenage daughter, who prosecutors say was hospitalized last year weighing just 35 pounds and suffering severe malnutrition. An initial psychiatric exam found Goodman competent to stand trial, but the defense requested a second opinion. Three other adults have already been convicted in the case. Earlier this week, Republican State Representative Ben Franklin of DePere presented a plan for the state's correctional facilities to the Alloway Village Board. The nearly $629 million plan calls for facility and staffing changes to all correctional facilities in the state, in addition to closing Green Bay Correctional Institution.
14: Once enumeration is completed and it is adopted, closure would be targeted for 48 months after that is taking place. So let's say we take this vote in January and pass, you're looking at 2031.
13: Franklin also said the decommission process of Green Bay Correctional would be about $5 million total. However, $40 million are spent per year on the facility. The Badgers are coming to Lambeau Field this weekend to take on Notre Dame. Both universities will hold a series of events this weekend at the benefit of Green Bay.
15: Typically for a home Packer game, the economic impact can be anywhere between $15 and $20 million, and we're expecting this to be right in line with that.
13: That's Nick Meisner with Discovery Green Bay. Tickets for the game are still available. Prices range from $170 to just north of $1,100. More news can be found at WTAQ.com.

0: today?
1: USA Today's NFL Reader's Choice Awards are out. Is Lambeau the best place to watch a game in the 10 best Reader's Choice Awards? No.
2: No.
1: Fifth best.
2: Yeah.
1: Overall. But it's up from seventh last year.
2: Well, okay. That's good.
1: Now,
2: that's good.
1: They also looked at who's got the best NFL stadium food.
2: Ooh.
1: Lambeau ranks sixth.
2: That's still pretty good given that there are, what, 32 teams?
1: Yeah. It's not terrible.
2: Yeah, it's real good.
1: Now, ranking ahead of Lambeau in the best stadium category, Mercedes-Benz Stadium in Atlanta, Allegiant Stadium in Vegas, Lumen Field in Seattle, U.S. Bank Stadium, Minneapolis. Stadiums that readers said had better food, Mercedes-Benz in Atlanta, Allegiant, Lumen, Reliant Stadium in Houston, and Raymond James Stadium in Tampa apparently has really good food.
2: Do you know why Atlanta's ranked number one?
1: For what?
2: Atlanta's ranked number one because a hot dog at Mercedes-Benz.
1: Oh, for the best food?
2: Yeah.
1: Okay. Because they're also number one for the best stadium overall.
2: Well, I think that this probably ties into both elements of
1: this. It could.
2: So, a hot dog at Mercedes-Benz Stadium, how much do you think that costs?
1: Oh, geez, probably $12.
2: It's $2.
1: Oh!
2: Popcorn, $2.
1: Okay.
2: Chicken tender basket with fries, $6.
1: Ooh, that's very affordable.
2: They call it fan-first pricing. They try to keep the food prices at the same level you'd buy it on the street.
1: Good for them.
2: No wonder everyone loves it.
1: Right.
2: You know, it doesn't necessarily matter. They're not necessarily putting, you know, donuts on their hot dogs. They're not doing that. They're giving you a normal hot dog, but it's $2.
1: Yeah.
2: And in today's day and age, that matters probably more than anything else.
1: Now, for best beer for football fans, New Glarus and Miller High Life did make the list.
2: There you go. Okay.
1: And you can get those at Lambeau. Best tailgating game. They also wanted to do a top 10 list. What's your favorite tailgating game? Cornhole was number one.
2: Oh, sure. Naturally.
1: Then one-on-ones.
2: What is that?
1: What is one-on-ones?
2: Is that...
1: I don't know. The one-on-one...
2: Trying to get past someone? I don't
1: tailgating
2: know.
1: Game.
2: Yeah, I've never heard of that.
1: Obviously, just playing catch.
2: Oh, yeah, naturally.
1: Beer pong.
2: Sure.
1: Rally hoops.
2: That's a brand new one for me.
1: Fouling? Football bowling is fouling.
2: Oh, yeah. They used to have a place in Green Bay that did that for 25 seconds and then it closed.
1: Yeah, there was a big push for fouling in the state of Wisconsin. Multiple cities also just all popped up with fouling places. And I think they
2: closed basically instantly.
1: They all had the same fate.
2: Yeah.
1: Can jam.
2: What is that?
1: Cards, moss, and ladder toss. What is moss as a tailgate?
2: I feel like cornhole, like there's a big gap between cornhole and number two here the list.
1: I don't even know what one-on-ones
2: is. I don't know.
1: Is.
2: I have no idea what one-on-ones is.
1: Ladder toss should be higher up. I love a game of ladder toss.
2: Ladder toss is awesome.
1: Ladder toss is really good. We found some answers to our questions about tailgating games.
2: Yes, we did.
1: One-on-ones is... You're just playing football in the parking lot, basically. One guy's the quarterback. Then you have two of your buddies match up as a wide receiver defensive back and see who can win. You do a one-on-one drill like you would as an NFL player. That's all it is. You just find a clear spot in the parking lot or on some grass, and you run a one-on-one with your buddies.
2: I guess I've done that. I didn't know that there's a name for it.
1: Yeah, I thought it was something a little bit more in-depth, but...
2: I actually broke my finger doing that once.
1: It's just backyard football.
2: Yeah.
1: One-on-ones. And another one of the games for tailgating was moss. I'm like, moss? Think Randy Moss. Basically, one person's the quarterback. A group of your buddies stands a certain distance away. You just throw the ball as high up in the air as possible, and they all jump to try to catch it.
2: Oh,
1: so you're Randy Moss going above the DBs to make a contested catch.
2: I don't think I've ever seen that played before.
1: I've played it a million times as a kid.
2: Yeah?
1: Yeah, it's called Hail Mary. Or 500.
2: Yeah?
1: Yeah.
2: I don't think I've ever even heard of it by those names. Obviously, it wasn't
1: called... You never played 500
2: as a
1: kid?
2: No, I never played 500.
1: Yeah, a group of buddies stand at one end, one guy's at the quarterback, you throw it up, and you announce how much that throw is worth. And if you catch it...
2: Oh, you know what?
1: You get 200 points or 100 points.
2: Actually, now that you say it, that was one of the games
1: first
2: that was
1: one
2: played
1: to 500 wins.
2: During like open days at the at gym class.
1: That's all
2: played.
1: Moss is. You're just playing 500 or Hail Mary.
2: Wow.
1: That was another thing you could call it. You run a Hail Mary drill with your buddies. Yeah.
2: Well, that's kind of neat.
1: That's Moss.
2: Okay.
1: But they say it's because of Randy Moss and his ability with the contested catch.
2: To do that, right.
1: Yeah. At least they didn't call it Odell. I guess Moss is better. I don't know.
2: Well, I can play Odell. I can jump for a ball and drop it, too.
1: Well, he makes those one-handed catches.
2: No, he made that one-handed catch that one time.
1: Yes.
2: And he made his whole career off of that one catch.
1: Are you saying that Odell Beckham is not a good wide receiver in
2: not
1: his NFL career?
2: Not anymore.
1: Well, no, everybody gets old and slows down. No,
2: he was good with the Giants.
1: He was a fantastic wide receiver.
2: Yeah, he was great.
1: When healthy, he was great.
2: Yeah.
1: Yes. He's made more than one good catch.
2: Yeah, but he. Whenever you think about Odell, though.
1: Oh, it's the catch on the sideline.
2: Right.
1: That was an amazing catch.
2: It was an all-time catch.
1: Yes.
2: It can't be denied. That cannot be denied.
1: Legendary catch. 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
8: Good morning. We'll look at sports. I'm John Hensler. Brewers and Cubs finishing off their four-game set at Wrigley Field on Thursday. With a win, the Brewers take the series and the season series. Logan Henderson battling Kevin Gausman. Both were masterful. A pitcher's duel last night. Both go seven innings. Both throw better than 100 pitches. And both really only make one mistake. In the third inning, Pete Crow Armstrong hits a two-run shot. Finally got after a Brewer pitcher last night. That put the Cubs in front 2-0. In the fourth inning, Andrew Vaughn's solo shot got the Brewers to within 2-1. Brewers had two on with one down in the fifth inning. It looked off the bat like Jackson Churio had hit a go-ahead three-run shot. That died on the warning track in right field. That inning would end with nothing. Gausman and the Cubs bullpen really good the rest of the way. Brewers fall by a 2-1 final. After the game, Logan Henderson talked about that pitch location to Pete Crow Armstrong.
9: No. He hit it out. So, I mean, I haven't gone back and watched it. So, it was in his honey hole. I mean, he scooped it and got it. So, no.
8: Henderson was the tough luck loser. He falls to 9-3. Brewers 87-54. They went into Monday with an 8-game lead in the division. They leave Thursday with an 8-game lead in the division. Now it's on to Cincinnati. The road trip continues. First of three tonight. Shane Drouin on the hill. A 5-10 first pitch. College football. A lot of games getting underway this week. Badgers will have their opener at Lambeau Field Sunday night football of Labor Day weekend with the number 4 team in the country, Notre Dame, in town. We'll see the debut of new Badger quarterback Colton Joseph, the junior 2-year transfer out of Old Dominion. He said he feels like they can beat anybody.
10: We got the confidence we can compete with anybody. And I believe that if we stick to our keys, stick to our, you know, be ourselves and run our plays and do what's necessary and execute, I mean, anything can happen. And I think we're really confident that we can play whoever.
8: Notre Dame ranked fourth in the country to begin the year. They are the odds-on favorite, though, along with Ohio State to win the national championship as the season is underway. Head coach Marcus Freeman played under Luke Fickell at Ohio State, then coached under him as his defensive coordinator at Cincinnati. He talked about that.
11: You know, when I think about Luke Fickell, I think of a tireless worker. I think about the demands that he has for his players, his coaches, and in the mindset of this is the way we're going to play. This is who we are. This is our identity. We're committed to it. And so those are traits that I continue to install to our guys that he installed in me and as a player and as a coach.
8: The Badgers are 20.5-point underdogs. It'll be a 6:30 kickoff at Lambeau Field on Sunday night. I'm John Hensler, WTAQ News Talk Sports.
1: You are listening to the best of Matt and Rob on WTAQ. According to a new survey by YouGov and the points guy, 42% say passenger behavior on flights has gotten worse over the last 5 years.
2: Yeah.
1: Top complaint, noise. Noise is the number one complaint.
2: Yeah.
1: 27% reporting that loud conversations or people playing music and videos without headphones is the most annoying in-flight behavior.
2: Jail. Jail for that.
1: Well, which one do you mean?
2: The music and phone and videos without headphones.
1: Because a loud conversation on a plane is every conversation on a plane.
2: Yeah, well, it kind of has to be, but
1: you have to be loud on a plane for the person next to you to hear you. There's so much noise.
2: No, it's the music and videos. That's immediately to prison.
1: That's extreme. But,
2: it is.
1: You know, I mean, we do like extreme.
2: We have to be extreme.
1: For me, I don't think it's prison for that. But passengers reclining their seats too far back or doing so without warning, that comes in second on the complaint list, followed by people taking off their shoes or going barefoot on board. See, to me, that's
2: that's worse than the reclining seats thing by far. In my
1: opinion. Yes.
2: Because reclining seats, the thing about the reclining seats is that they let you do it. There's a button that allows you to do it. So you can't really be that mad about it.
1: Well, people get mad, though.
2: Yeah, they will.
1: But knowing people get mad, I always just sort of put my head over my shoulder and say, I'm going to recline.
2: Well, that was nice of you.
1: And give them the heads up.
2: Yeah, that was real
1: just
2: nice.
1: Just in case they have their tray down and something's on it, they don't want it to move, you know.
2: Right.
1: I try to be polite.
2: How courteous of you.
1: Now, 12% of respondents say they don't get annoyed by anything passengers do on flights.
2: Well, that's annoying that they think that.
1: Now, when it comes to phone or video calls during flights, 40% think airlines should ban them, while a third think they shouldn't. The debate about reclining seats continues. About half say it's acceptable in economy only if you check behind you first. Just be polite, that's all. Another 21% think it's okay anytime after takeoff. Just 10% say passengers should never recline their seat. Just be polite.
2: Yeah, hey, no, you got to do the Matt Z thing.
1: Recline's coming.
2: Although, I will tell you, they're shrinkflating these seats, Z. And I know that they've been doing it for years, but I only just noticed it on a flight I took a couple weeks back.
1: Yeah, it is not new, man.
2: Well, and the way I realized it is I noticed that the, you know how they got the little screens and the seat back on the bigger jets?
1: Yeah, some do that.
2: I noticed it was way closer to my face than it used to be.
1: Well, they got to squeeze another row of seats.
2: Right.
1: Yes.
2: That's what it is.
1: As for seat swapping, 44% say it's not rude to ask someone to change seats. 34% feel that it is.
2: No, it's fair.
1: It's not rude to ask. If you ask politely, you know.
2: Yeah.
1: Maybe the other person really doesn't care.
2: No, maybe not.
1: And if it's going to make you enjoy the flight more, okay, whatever.
2: I'm more than okay with it. Just don't ask to switch your middle seat with my aisle. That's going to get you nowhere.
1: Well, yeah, again, you can ask as long as you're polite, and then you can politely tell them no.
2: Exactly.
1: That's all.
2: Yeah. A Shake Shack customer on TikTok shows a video showing the price of his order after visiting a Shake Shack location at an airport.
1: Okay. Oh, airport. Okay.
2: At an airport.
1: So already going to be expensive.
2: And then he hits, as they turn around, to counter service, obviously, turn around and said, hey, we got a little question for you right there. And obviously it shows the tip choices. He presses no tip. The Matt Z way.
1: Yeah, just
2: he
1: hit
2: presses
1: no tip.
2: No tip.
1: If you don't want a tip, hit no tip.
2: All of the prices increase by 50 cents.
1: Oh, is that right?
2: Correct.
1: And this is captured live on a video?
2: You got it right.
1: Okay.
2: Yes, captured live on video. Should it, footage shows, after he selects no tip, an error message that says, uh-oh, there's been a pricing update on one or more of your card items. Please review these changes in your cart. And then when they do, the prices displayed appear to have increased by about 50 cents each.
1: Okay.
2: The TikToker warning people about this. Now, they say that the video does not prove that selecting no tip caused the price increase. Shake Shack denies that that's the case. They say that, oh, this is a glitch. This is some kind of glitch that's going on with maybe the airport in Salt Lake City.
1: Could be.
2: But surely enough, that's what it shows on the video that this guy has.
1: Okay.
2: They say that it could be an HMS host issue. They operate the Salt Lake City airport location.
1: Right.
2: So they're denying it.
1: Okay.
2: But, of course, this just gets piled on top of the discourse that already exists about tipping and tipping fatigue.
1: Right, right, right.
2: In America. Now, 78% of American consumers say that they're experiencing tipping fatigue. That is up from 65% last year.
1: Well, look at the new study on how many people are admitting to shoplifting.
2: I think
1: we're fatigued with anything that costs money right now.
2: You know, I'll say correlation doesn't imply causation, but it is a pretty, it may point to it. And
1: yeah.
2: I think that you could be onto something there. Now, get this, your thing always is just hit no.
1: Yes, for me. I'll hit no. I don't have an issue with it.
2: And I agree.
1: It doesn't bother me personally.
2: I agree, but it bothers me tremendously because I know that this is how it gets normalized. And that there are people out there who won't hit no because they feel pressured by the very question to begin with.
1: I'll start freaking out when the no tip is no longer an option.
2: Okay.
1: That's when I'll have the big issue.
2: So, 42% of consumers say that they're now more comfortable skipping gratuities for certain services. So that is score one for the Matt Z side of things.
1: And for me, I used to work in the restaurant industry.
2: Yeah.
1: I was a waiter for years, and I had people look me in the face, tell me have a fantastic day as they're paying their bill, and not leave a tip just because they were no-tip people.
2: Yeah.
1: And they were regulars, and they would come back. If you can look a human in the eye time and time again and not tip them and still feel good about yourself, why are you having a problem doing it to a machine?
2: Because it's different.
1: No.
2: No, they didn't tell you, I'm not going to tip you. They said, have a fantastic day.
1: And they
2: didn't
1: have a tip, and they come back the next time, and they know that you know they didn't tip. That's how the restaurant world works.
2: Well, yeah, but the word tip was never presented to them. In this, the word tip is presented, and you have to hit no, a very deliberate rejection.
1: Tip is added on a receipt. It's definitely an option.
2: That's true.
1: Yes.
2: But it's still way more passive the way you're describing it. The good news is, though, Z,
1: it's face-to-face.
2: Yes.
1: That is much more personal than me looking at a screen and hitting a button.
2: Personal but not explicit. It's the explicit element.
1: If you could say no to a human, you could say no to a machine.
2: But they never said no to you. They didn't do that. They just didn't
1: They
2: didn't say anything.
1: Yeah.
2: They didn't say anything.
1: They said no.
2: 66% of people in 2025 said that they felt compelled to leave a tip when prompted to do so on digital screen. But this year, 59%. So,
1: okay.
2: The number's going down. The number's going down, people who feel obligated when presented with the choice.
1: Good.
2: So there you go.
1: Yes, good.
2: That's positive. That's a positive direction right there.
1: Yes.
2: So we'll see. They're either going to get rid of the no tip option or just increase the prices on you. Or
1: again, the Shake Shack thing at an airport and one kiosk we don't know what the hell went on there.
2: They deny it.
1: Yes.
2: They deny it.
1: And hopefully this is not a policy.
2: I really hope so, and I hope it never becomes one.
1: Right, and if it does, boycott.
2: There we go.
1: You
2: simple as that.
1: You have an option.
2: You do.
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10: Good morning. I'm Freddie Hammer. President Trump has appointed an acting U.S. Army secretary after a top official's resignation. Fox's Kristen Goodwin has more.
11: President Trump taking to Truth Social to say, "I am pleased to announce that Adam Towne, the current Assistant Secretary of the Army for Civil Works, will become Acting Secretary of the Army effective immediately." The president adding, "He is a great patriot who is respected by all." Towne previously served as the White House's Senate lead in the Office of Legislative Affairs during the first Trump administration. The announcement comes after former Army Secretary Dan Driscoll stepped down earlier this week. Driscoll, an Iraq War veteran who served in the position since February of last year, is a friend of Vice President J.D. Vance. Kristen Goodwin, Fox News.
10: The Trump administration wants the Supreme Court to stop delivery of some mail ballots. The move escalates a leak.

0: legal fight. Just 2 months before the November midterm elections, the emergency appeal stems from President Trump's executive order from March that gave federal agencies a larger role in election administration and mail voting. State health officials urge parents to get their children vaccinated against the measles before the start of the school year. Dr. Stephanie Schauer with the Department of Health Services says too many students still have not gotten their vaccinations.
1: When a highly contagious disease like measles reaches a community with lower vaccination coverage, it has more opportunities to spread. And so Wisconsin's current measles outbreak really is a real reminder of why maintaining high vaccination coverage matters.
0: Schauer says only 85% of kindergartners had their MMR vaccinations last school year. Debate over flock license plate reading cameras is growing across northeast Wisconsin. Menasha's cameras were covered this week, and Mayor Austin Hammond wants the city to end its contract, citing privacy concerns. Nina's police chief is also recommending that city drop flock. Grand Chute has already switched to another provider, while Appleton ended its flock contract earlier this year. Anglers along the Fox River in the Green Bay area can expect improvements to the shoreline at the Brown County Fairgrounds, backed by a $5,000 donation made in memory of Preston Yindra, who died unexpectedly last December.
2: Preston was all about fishing and the outdoors, and with something like this, being able to get people out fishing on Preston's Point and enjoying the outdoors, there's almost not a better way to honor his name.
0: Scott Yindra presented the check to the Brown County Parks Department. The new spawning grounds will be called Preston's Point and will be developed by the Bay of Green Bay chapter of Walleyes for tomorrow. The Packers will honor former president and CEO Bob Harlan during their October 29th game against Carolina. Harlan's name will be unveiled on the Lambeau Field facade at halftime. He led Green Bay from 1989 through 2008 and helped oversee the franchise's return to championship form. And drivers are facing high gas prices for Labor Day weekend. AAA reports the national average for a gallon of regular is $4.14 today. More news can be found at WTAQ.com.
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0: Gen Z dropping a new slang term on the world based on a fabric. The slang term is polyester.
1: Yeah.
0: It just means something is low quality or cheap. Man, that's polyester.
1: Okay. That makes
0: sense. That's not bad.
1: That's a pretty good one, I
0: think. It's not a bad one.
1: And it's one that everyone can kind of intuitively understand.
0: Yes, because, you know, polyester typically associated with being negative fabric, right?
1: Right, right.
0: Nobody likes polyester. I kind of like that slang term.
1: No, it's good.
0: Polyester.
1: That's a better one.
0: Yes. Don Grant, a media psychologist who's the national advisor of healthy device management for Newport Healthcare, had told USA Today that Gen Z is focused on authenticity and Gen Z is very insecure and cautious.
1: I believe that.
0: Polyester, the latest Gen Z slang term.
1: It's good.
0: Not bad.
1: It's
0: yes. There was a Reddit thread talking about what's your favorite modern slang term. I think they did this Reddit thread before polyester really became popular.
1: Yeah.
0: But there are some pretty good responses on the Reddit thread. What's your most popular favorite modern slang term? Unk.
1: Oh, unk's a good one.
0: Unk.
1: Unk is a
0: just
1: real
0: means you're
1: one.
0: Older, yeah. Right? You're just an older person.
1: Right, right. I'll never forget the first time I was called unk by
0: unk.
1: A young person, you know.
0: Chopple ganger means chopped, ugly. That's what chopped is. Doppelganger.
1: Ooh, I like that. So, like, someone who kind of looks like an uglier version of you is a chopple ganger.
0: Chopple ganger?
1: That's a good one.
0: Big back?
1: Sure.
0: Big backtivity?
1: Which is just eating a bunch of food.
0: Yeah. Yes. Like, big back?
1: Big backtivity.
0: One person on the Reddit thread said the whole addressing an imaginary stream audience, like, their example is chat. Am I cooked?
1: Yeah. Oh, yeah. Addressing chat as like a, what would that be? Would that be a second person pronoun?
0: Yeah, I don't know.
1: That's wild.
0: Aura or aura farming?
1: That's my favorite one, probably.
0: Person on Reddit says, because it fills an actual gap, it isn't just slang for the sake of being slang. Legit, we should keep this one. Aura and aura farming.
1: It is referring to something that previously, I mean, it did kind of exist, but aura is more like the vibe a person puts off.
0: Yeah, aura, you know? Means a person's cool factor.
1: Yeah, yeah, yeah.
0: Presence or effortless confidence.
1: That's it.
0: But isn't that just kind of the vibe? Yeah, I don't know.
1: Yeah.
0: What's aura farming then?
1: Well, aura farming would be doing something that makes you look
0: intentionally
1: cool. Yeah.
0: Doing things to look cool, mysterious, or impressive, aiming to build up social status or imaginary aura points.
1: Yeah. Like, for instance, standing on top of a building with your arms crossed. That would be aura farming.
0: That'd be aura farming?
1: Yeah, that's aura farming.
0: Okay.
1: Yeah.
0: Swear to Claude. I swear to Claude.
1: Swear to Claude.
0: I will turn this car around. I swear to Claude.
1: Oh, man. Wow.
0: That's a pretty good one, too.
1: That's pretty good.
0: All right.
1: Delulu.
0: Yeah,
1: this is one I've heard.
0: That's one's been around for quite a bit, though, it seems.
1: Not really. Only a couple of years. That's a Gen Z.
0: That's quite
1: slang.
0: A bit for me.
1: Yeah,
0: I mean,
1: well,
0: that seems like a long time for Delulu before it's, yeah, it hasn't been replaced yet. People are still using it.
1: No, people are still doing that.
0: Okay.
1: People are still doing Delulu.
0: Because usually the modern slang terms hit and then they just go
1: and
0: they disappear.
1: Go away. Well, the good
0: so
1: ones.
0: 2 years to me seems like Delulu's overstayed its welcome.
1: Right. Right, I see what you're saying.
0: Like, no one's saying skibbity toilet anymore, are they? Or
1: no,
0: skibbity?
1: But that one also didn't mean anything.
0: I know, but it's, you know? Just sort of an all-purpose sort of a thing.
1: I don't think people are calling things Ohio anymore either.
0: Right. Yeah, I mean, you know.
1: You know. I don't think so, at least. 3D printing. It's being used as a benchmark to figure out if anybody is actually buying the AI-generated crap that has popped up on every single online purchasing platform that exists. I don't know if you've seen this stuff.
0: No. Although we had a listener drop off some 3D model things for us.
1: That's true.
0: Stuff he made with his own
1: 3D
0: printer.
1: Although I would say that stuff was, I don't think that stuff was AI generated.
0: That I don't know. Don't know.
1: Well, CG Trader, one of the longest running marketplaces for 3D assets that you can use for a 3D printer, recently published its annual report of trends and growth. And it showed that despite all of the new sellers, and it makes up a sixth of new items generated for sale on the platform are generated by AI, they say. Despite all those new sellers, there are no buyers.
0: Hmm.
1: Said 1% of all of their sales was AI-generated.
0: Now, on their site, does it list that this was an AI-generated product?
1: Correct.
0: Oh, and people are not buying it?
1: You got it.
0: Good!
1: Yes.
0: Transparency!
1: Don't you love that?
0: Yes!
1: Survey buyers cite quality as the main reason they skip AI-generated goods. Survey found that only 5% of buyers were satisfied with AI purchases, and just 4% overall think that AI, quote, works well. The report illustrates a pretty strong consensus from that user base alone, but, you know, we're not necessarily seeing this from anybody else, but site penned a deal with the tech giant Tencent to streamline their AI initiatives into market as well as refine user-made models. The idea here is that it's a showroom for AI-generated 3D modeling, but the sales suggest that no one cares and no one wants it.
0: Right. Specifically, they know what it is.
1: Exactly right.
0: Yeah, it's
1: exactly.
0: Transparent, and people are making their choice with their dollars,
1: yeah.
0: And that's how it should be.
1: You see a lot of AI-generated T-shirts coming up now. That's a big thing. I've seen some in public, people wearing them, but yet I've only seen a couple. So
0: yeah, I mean, to be honest, I haven't because I don't think my eye is trained for it, so I don't know.
1: That might be the case.
0: Yeah, I mean, I don't
1: know.
0: The
1: thing about the AI thing is that once you can see it, you can't unsee it, but until you can see it, you just won't see it. If that makes any sense to you.
0: I mean, sure. Yeah. Yes. Or do you just want to see it?
1: Well, I don't know about one. I don't know about one.
0: Are you so convinced that everything has been created by AI that everything you see, you're like, well, that's AI.
1: Well, you can tell there is a serious actual, like people say it's a vibe thing. It's not a vibe thing. The way that AI shapes letters, humans can't do. Because when human beings create something, they have to use variable pressure and they start letters and things at certain levels and at certain places in writing. And there's certain shapes to the strokes and things like that when human beings do something that AI doesn't have. They don't do it that way. Because it just can, with a flick of a button, generate it.
0: Well, yeah.
1: Yeah.
0: But, I mean, you're also just typing into a program what you want a T-shirt to say as a human.
1: Yeah, that's true.
0: Right.
1: But you can tell that a computer did it and not a human if you have the eyes to see. And you can do this with regularity because of the shape of the letters.
0: Right.
1: Yeah.
0: But the T-shirt isn't a hand-drawn lettering by a human. It's oftentimes just, you know, a program.
1: Right.
0: Yeah.
1: Yeah. But you can tell.
0: Okay.
1: You can tell.
0: You are listening to the best of Matt and Rob, more of the best of after sports. 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That's right, Matt and Rob's Brewers bus is back. Your first opportunity to get on the Brewers bus is this Tuesday with Brewers Trivia. 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
3: Employers were back to hiring in August. There were 162,000 new jobs created last month, more than triple expectations. The unemployment rate held at 4.1%. New jobs were created in manufacturing, construction, education, and government. July employment was initially reported as a decline. It's been revised to creation of 21,000 jobs. Administration officials say there was a glitch in July. Winter storms in some states pushed the end of the school year later, and summer layoffs didn't happen until July. Revisions to both July and June reveal 55,000 more jobs created than previously reported. Volkswagen's supervisory board has approved CEO Oliver Blum's restructuring package that includes an additional 50,000 job cuts. That's your Fox Business Report. I'm Jenny Coselda. Invested in you.
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6: Good morning. We'll look at sports. I'm John Hensler. Brewers and Cubs at Wrigley Field one more time on Thursday, finishing off their four-game set. Brewers looking for a series win and a season series win. Logan Henderson dueling with Kevin Dausman. This was a pitcher's duel on Thursday. Both were excellent. Both go seven innings. Both only make one mistake. Both throw better than 100 pitches. In the third inning, Pete Crow Armstrong finally got one against a Brewer pitcher. A two-run shot on a changeup low in the zone. That put the Cubs in front 2-0. Fourth inning, Andrew Vaughn got one back with a solo shot to make it 2-1. Best chance then for the Brewers the rest of the night was in the fifth inning, had two on with one down. Off of the bat, Jackson Churio looked like he had hit a go-ahead three-run home run that just dies on the warning track. That inning would end with nothing. And Gausman and the Cubs bullpen really good the rest of the way. Cubs take the finale by 2-1 final. Still, Logan Henderson really impressive. He talked about his development after the game.
7: Yeah, I think so. It's a game of wins and losses, and ultimately tonight it wasn't enough, but I think there's a lot of positives from tonight, but Gausman pitched really well, and it's just part of the game, so yeah, we move forward.
6: Henderson retired the next 14 batters after that two-run shot by PCA in the third inning. He was the tough luck loser. He falls to 9-3 on the year. Still, the Brewers entered Monday with an 8-game division lead. They leave Wrigley Field on Thursday with an 8-game division lead. Now on to Cincinnati. The road trip continues. First of three against the Reds tonight. Shane Drouin on the hill, a 5-10 first pitch. College football. Badger football set to hit the field for their regular season opener at Lambeau Field on Sunday night. A game 6 years in the making. This was originally scheduled to be a 2020 matchup. Notre Dame comes in the fourth-ranked team in the country. Luke Fickell is entering his fourth year as the head coach at Wisconsin. He talked about the matchup on Sunday.
8: You have to be smart in all the things that we're doing. We know this is a huge game in game one, and kicking off the way we're kicking off in Lambeau against Notre Dame, but we also understand there's a journey here. And so, you know, there's a part of this thing that we got to make sure that as we get closer towards game time, we do the things that are going to be best for us for this entire journey.
6: The Badgers are coming off of back-to-back seasons with sub-500 records. Notre Dame is a 20.5-point favorite Sunday night, a 6:30 kickoff at Lambeau Field. High school football already into week three. Have some big matchups around our area tonight. Hortonville is on the road at Appleton North. West DePere is at DePere. Kimberly hosting Kakana, and Bayport is hosting Pulaski. Also have Wrightstown at Little Chute, at Ashwaubenon at Green Bay Preble. New London is on the road at Freedom. Green Bay Notre Dame is hosting Manitowoc Lincoln. Nina is at Appleton East. Appleton West is hosting Green Bay Southwest. Green Bay West is at Green Bay East, and Luxembourg Casco on the road at Kohler Lutheran Christian. I'm John Hensler, WTAQ News Talk Sports.
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9: 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According to new research from LendingTree, 30% of Americans admit to having shoplifted. 100% of Matt and Rob listeners admit to shoplifting.
0: Yeah.
9: 100%.
0: Yeah, that's true.
9: Of our listeners who participated in our True Confessions quick poll on the text line at 79489, say they have shoplifted.
0: It's a shoplifting program, I guess.
9: I guess it really is.
0: Yeah, we're really hitting the shoplifter demo about as hard as we can here.
9: We didn't know that that was one of our target demos, but now we do.
0: Yeah, turns out it is.
9: 100% of Matt and Rob listeners are shoplifters.
0: Yeah.
9: Now our sales staff can take that to local businesses and see if any of them want to spend money on this program.
0: It's like, you guys want foot traffic and only foot traffic?
9: That's what you're going to get. That's what you're going to get. Now, they might buy a couple of items, but they're going to be pocketing others.
0: That's true.
9: Who knows?
0: You gotta take the good with the bad, I suppose.
9: Not a single person texted no. Every one of our listeners that responded to the poll said yes. They've done it.
0: Now we're talking.
9: Again, LendingTree says 30% of Americans admit to having shoplifted.
0: 23% confessed back in 2024. So it's on the rise a bit. More than a third of those who have shoplifted said they did it within the past year. 9 in 10 say inflation, the current economy, that's why they do it. More revealing than the rise in shoplifters is maybe what they're taking. It's not high-end things.
1: Well, no, because those get you caught.
0: It's food. It's the non-alcoholic beverages, 30% admit to that. People are swiping those even more than apparel and even personal hygiene products. Research shows more shoppers are turning to buy now, pay later loans just to cover their groceries.
1: Which is basically you getting robbed.
0: Yeah, it really is.
1: Yeah.
0: Now 29% have used these short-term loans just to buy groceries. That's up from 14% 2 years ago.
1: Yeah, but there's no affordability crisis and you need to just eat ramen.
0: Yeah, just turn your blind eye to it. You know?
1: Yeah.
0: Look, I ate ramen when I was growing up, so you have to do it too.
1: We have Wolf from Amazon who says, no, this is wrong. 70% of Americans are liars.
0: That's what I say, Wolf.
1: And 100% of your listeners are honest shoplifters.
0: Yes.
1: That's true.
0: It's very
1: Wolf's
0: true.
1: So right.
0: As for where all the shoplifting is happening, Walmart, the most common store reported in the survey.
1: Certainly.
0: Family Dollar, Amazon Fresh, and Kroger are the others.
1: You ever shoplifted, Z?
0: Yes.
1: Yeah, what'd you
0: take?
1: When
0: I was younger, yes.
1: Yeah, what'd you take?
0: You grab a little candy bar here, you're walking through, you know.
1: Well, I was the same way.
0: You
1: it's
0: know,
1: happened
0: it's,
1: to me.
0: Yes.
1: I'd say it's happened to me.
0: As a kid, you get those sticky fingers? Sure.
1: Yeah, but you know what the thing is, though? I don't think I've ever taken anything without also purchasing something.
0: That's also true. Yes.
1: Yeah.
0: Right.
1: When I was a much younger man.
0: Yeah.
1: A much broker man.
0: Look, our listeners are admitting to it.
1: Yeah,
0: we will too.
1: Look, there's a reason that 100% of our listeners, you're at the right show.
0: Look.
1: It's happened before.
0: Look, a shoplifter knows a shoplifter.
1: That's true.
0: Now that we're Facebook live streaming, you see it all over our faces.
1: It's impossible to miss.
0: Like, look at those guys. Just a couple of shoplifters.
1: We got a face for shoplifting. University of Sydney, researchers there are releasing a new report on Meta glasses.
0: Oh, yeah, the smart glasses, sure.
1: Yeah, the smart glasses. They examined 305 videos posted between September of 2023 and March of 2024.
0: Okay.
1: Talked about the results in their paper, Harm Through the Hashtag RizCam. Smart glasses, ambient capture, and invisible harassment. Now, their most damning number they came up with is that 93.3% of the posts made from Meta glasses left comments open on those things. So what's happening are people are using these glasses, they're recording people with these glasses without their consent at all.
0: Right, of course.
1: And then immediately putting it up on the internet where random strangers can come comment and harass the people who are videotaped through those glasses. So what they're using the term ambient capture to talk about people who are doing this. It's the researcher's term for recording that hides in plain sight because smart glasses don't look like cameras.
0: Right.
1: And the covertness correlates with severity. They say 60% of the videos they saw involved behavior classified as potential harassment. In 43% of those cases, women in the footage were later exposed immediately to derogatory comments in the open comment section, as well as doxing and further abuse. Findings in the study. 43% of videos triggered derogatory comments or further abuse. 93.3% of posts leaving comments open, extending harm indefinitely. Greater filming covertness is directly associated with more severe harassment. So the fact that they're using these glasses whatsoever means that the videos they are taking with those glasses,
0: yeah,
1: the number one use case for the videos with Meta glasses is harassing women online.
0: Yes, yeah, letting people online do the harassment.
1: Correct.
0: Yeah, right.
1: Correct. And they say that the worst thing about this, and this is what I was talking about the other day when we were talking about the Meta glasses. When you film someone in public with a smartphone, you have to hold up your smartphone.
0: Sure.
1: Right?
0: Yeah, I mean, yeah, you can do it more covertly than what Rob is doing on the live stream right now.
1: You can.
0: Yeah, you definitely can, but yes.
1: But I mean, nowhere near as covertly as a pair of glasses,
0: correct.
1: Though.
0: Absolutely, yes.
1: That's the thing. Now, there was pickup artist content online that's constantly using these glasses. They say that the combination of hardware engineered for unobtrusiveness, platforms that monetize engagement, and comment sections that stay open create a situation in which the world is getting more full of creepy people who are harassing people through their meta glasses.
0: Right. I mean, it was just a very predictable outcome with this kind of technology. Everyone knew how it was going to be used.
1: I think, and
0: now we're getting research to back it up.
1: Whenever we come up with a new piece of technology,
0: we shouldn't.
1: Well, that's a good start. But I think that every time we come up with a new piece of technology, the first thing that we need to think of is how are people going to use this for like a weird sex thing?
0: In a negative way, yes.
1: Yeah.
0: We don't look hard and long enough at the negative uses of things we create.
1: Because if you go into it with exactly what you're saying, you probably could come up with how people are going to use this in a way that's going to harm people.
0: Yeah, and it would take 60 seconds.
1: No, it would take no time at all. You're absolutely right. Yeah. Oh, you have glasses that can film things. Okay, people are going to use that for creepy sex stuff.
0: And I guarantee that is discussed.
1: Yes.
0: That is brought up in meetings on the development of this technology. But they're like, yeah, but we don't care.
1: But think about the money.
0: It's not us. We don't care.
1: What about the money?
0: Yeah.
1: We have a computer that you can talk to. People are going to immediately try to use it for weird sex.
0: Let's just move on.
1: Yeah.
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23: It's back to work for Lindsey Clancy's deadlocked jury. I'm Dave Anthony, Fox News, resuming deliberations the seventh day.
24: You must follow the law as I give it to you, whether you agree with it or not.
23: That's after Judge William Sullivan got into it with Clancy's lawyer, Kevin Reddington, who wants the one presumed holdout juror replaced. The judge already refused to do that, as Reddington insists that juror is not following the law.
25: I would ask that you specifically direct their attention to proof beyond a reasonable doubt and re-instruct them on that forcefully.
26: I think I did that yesterday, didn't I?
27: Yeah.
25: I mean, you did it yesterday. You did it soft. You didn't do it forcefully. And
26: what do you want me to do?
25: I want
26: get
25: you to
26: a, get a brass band. I read the instruction.
23: The jury is considering murder or manslaughter or the Clancy insanity defense in the killing of her three children. There was a hiring surge in August.
3: There were 162,000 new jobs created last month, more than triple expectations. The unemployment rate held at 4.1%. New jobs were created in manufacturing, construction, education, and government. July employment was initially reported as a decline. It's been revised to creation of 21,000 jobs.
23: That's Fox's Jenny Cazzola. President Trump just reacted on Truth Social, posting the jobs number is great, and you haven't seen anything yet. But the Iran conflict keeps costing us at the gas pump, hitting trucking and farming hardest. Diesel hit a record high today, $5.85 per gallon, and AAA's national average for regular is $4.14. That's higher than any Labor Day weekend ever.
28: The vice president said that the end of this conflict with Iran basically depends on Iran, that they simply have to stop firing on commercial ships in the Strait of Hormuz.
23: Fox's Steve Harrigan in Tel Aviv also reports things are worse in Iran, with even bigger inflation and fuel shortages. 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
23: There is a mixed reaction on Wall Street to the much better than expected jobs report. The Dow is down 222 points amid some concern the Federal Reserve may be more inclined to implement an interest rate hike this month. The S&P 500 is down 12 points, but the NASDAQ is gaining 18. As for that rate hike talk, President Trump, in that Truth post I mentioned a short time ago about the jobs report, called on the Fed to get smart and lower interest rates. Or, he wrote, he'll stop trading with countries with which we have a deficit, calling it better than tariffs. We mentioned the high gas prices and diesel's record, but oil is down this morning more than 2%, bringing WTI back under $89 a barrel. And when it comes to the rise in the Iran conflict, the director of the National Economic Council, Kevin Hassett, just told Fox from the White House,
0: I get an update every morning about how much oil is making it through the straits, how much oil is going. The Saudis have lifted the amount of oil going through their pipeline that goes to the Red Sea. And so we're getting updates every day and thinking of everything we could do to make prices lower at the pump.
23: A lot of Americans are traveling for the Labor Day weekend. Most will drive, paying those higher pump prices. As for those taking flight, Fox Business's Madison Scarpino is at the Dallas-Fort Worth Airport in Texas.
1: It's going to be a busy day here at the DFW Airport, which this alone, this place is expecting 1.4 million travelers to head out of this town this weekend. And that's part of the more than 17 million travelers the TSA expects to screen at airports all across the country. We're expecting another peak travel day today. Despite the rising costs, AAA says flights to top domestic destinations are up nearly 20% from last year.
23: It is a big weekend of college football kicking off the season last night. The University of Massachusetts, which didn't win at all last season, started this year with an upset victory. UMass stunned heavily favored Rutgers 37-21, snapping a 16-game losing streak. I'm Dave Anthony.
2: Hey, Jim.
4: Yeah?
2: Who's your state rep?
4: Think it's Ryan Spotty. 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
2: Well, have you seen his voting record?
4: No.
2: All right, hear me out. 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
4: Whoa, wait. 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
2: Yeah, man. Sure did.
4: Okay, do me a favor. 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
7: 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Heck, we don't even have fancy gadgets. This is just Joe and his trusty microphone, made in the USA. 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
8: Oh, so good.
9: Hello, everybody. Welcome back to the Joe Gigante Show. This is hour two. I know some of you are finally joining us. So welcome to the program. Again, this is the Joe Gigante Show. This is the regular Joe Show. I'm Dr. Duke sitting in. I was with you yesterday, and I am bravely back talking to you again today. Glad to be with you. You can contact us. We would love to hear from you. We get some great texts from you guys and some good calls. You can reach us at 888-737-1737. Call or text at 888-737-1737. And a reminder from Tim in Lublin that, Dr. Duke, when it comes to history that isn't taught, do you think Prager University is a good online resource? I do. I think it, I very much so. I believe that they do good history, and they put it in ways that make novices can consume it. It's not overly academic, so I do think that. And we do have a caller here today. This is regular Richard. Richard, how are you doing?
10: Well, I'm doing well, Dr. Duke. How are you?
9: Good, and thanks for waiting through the break. Tell me what's on your mind.
10: I'm struggling. I'm struggling to hear you here.
9: Can you hear me now?
10: Oh, the volume is really bad. I don't know. Anyhow.
9: Yeah, go ahead. Make your point if you can.
10: Okay. I will. First of all, I want you to know that in 1968, my wife and I met at UWO. We were both students there. So.
9: Wow.
10: Okay. So I am 100% Armenian. I'm on both sides of my family, my mother and my father. I'll give you a quick, and I'm going to tell you this. I do not trust Muslims. I want that right off top because I've seen what's happened over history, and I, that's just my personal feeling. But my mother, her father was one of 15, a family of 15. They lived on a 2,000-acre vineyard in Armenia. So they were probably people that had means, but I'm not sure of that. Anyhow, he and his brother were sent away by their parents because the Turks were moving in, and his father saw what was going on. So he says, you two have a chance to get out. You're old enough. You can go serve with the U.S. Army, and you can be saved, and we'll fend for ourselves. Well, they did leave. My grandfather joined the U.S. Army, and my uncle, he went into the French Foreign Legion because he thought he was going to be able to go back and fight the Turks. Well, that never happened. He went to Africa, and anyhow, they both got out, and they both survived and did very, very well in this country, assimilated in Milwaukee, and did extremely well for themselves. So they were, I was very proud of that. And on my father's side, I don't know much about my grandfather, but my grandmother, he left. My grandfather left because he got into the military, not really in the military, but he was a foundryman and he could make munitions. So he came here to Wisconsin and worked in the Sparta munitions plant during the first and for a little bit of the Second World War. But anyhow, their village was getting overrun, and so they sent him on one of these death marches. So you can imagine a four-year-old and a two-year-old. The four-year-old was able to walk, which was my uncle, and my dad was a two-year-old. And he was unable to walk very much at all. So there came a point, she met up with her brothers who lived in another village, and they got into the march, and they said, we got to save you. You guys got to come with us, and we'll get you through. And they were going into Syria, Aleppo, because there was a camp there, a Christian camp, and that was able to, you know, was able to shelter a lot of Armenians. But before she met up with her brothers, she made a decision when she came up to a cliff and she threw my father over. Excuse me. And, he started, as a two-year-old, he started screaming. He screamed so bad that she had to go back to get him at risk, great risk to her and her other son. So, they continued on the march, fortunately for me, and they made it because of her brothers into Syria, and then they went later up into France, and that's how they got to this country. But again, this whole thing, every time I see it and every time I hear about it, I think back on all the stories I heard when I was a young boy, and I'm kind of scared. I'm old enough now where, you know, I get it, and I'm hoping that history does not repeat itself.
9: Yeah, unfortunately it will, as you know, Richard, and thank you so much for the call. I really appreciate the story. You told it very well, and these recollections, for a lot of young people in this country, they think it could never happen here. They got to get over that. And Richard, you're really right to tell that story and let people know. And history is going to repeat itself unless we start giving kids a true view of history. You said one thing that I would contend. You say that I don't trust Muslims. I understand that entirely. I would say differently. I would say I don't trust Islam and what it does to people. Islamic people are like anybody else. But the problem is that the ideology that guides them is not doing them any favors at all. And so, yeah, I think history is beginning to repeat itself. Look what's going on in Europe. Europe was a bastion of freedom not all that long ago, and it's not anymore. And you can see what's happening. The governments of many of these liberal democrat states in the countries in the EU, they are busily siding with the rapists, the immigrants. They are arresting people in England for flying the Union Jack. Right now, if you're a long familied Brit living in England and you hoist the flag of England, you could theoretically be arrested for being anti-immigrant. That's how bad it is. Free speech doesn't exist in the Arab world. It used to exist in England. It doesn't anymore. This is the world we're living now, and this is the problem that we have. And we're going to talk at – we got another break coming up in about a minute, and we'll get to look at some clips. We're going to start talking about Abdul El-Sayed, this wolf in sheep's clothing that we're going to possibly elect to the Senate in Michigan. Hopefully that won't happen, but the fact that we have to take this on with him is a big deal. And Hassan Piker, who is his loyal minion, El-Sayed will not condemn this guy. This guy is a hater of Jews, a denier of the Holocaust. Hassan Piker is a militant. He's a terrorist with a microphone. And El-Sayed will not condemn him. And we're going to talk about that right after the break.
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19: 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Bye-bye baseball! How about 10 for Jake Bowers? 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

0: Welcome back to the Joe Gigante Show. This is the regular Joe Show. Dr. Duke sitting in. And you can and no. You must text or call us. I'm telling you. Not giving you a choice. Richard had a great call. We're getting great texts. Be part of it. 888-737-1737. That's 888-737-1737. Talking about for the first whole hour and the first segment of the second hour just now about the historical problem that Islam has and the way that Western scholars and media ignores the history of Islam while pillorying America for every little thing we've done wrong. When you put our record against the Islamic record for 1,000 years, you will see that Western culture is clearly, definitively, and objectively superior in every single way. And how does this bleed into our culture, right? All those wars against the West could not conquer Christianity in Western culture. What is starting to do it is stupid forms of immigration, particularly illegal immigration into these countries, and the idea that when people come to our countries, especially people from Islamic countries, they don't want to become Americans. They want to be the people who bring the caliphate to America. They don't want to be the Democrats or Republicans. They don't want to. They don't believe in free speech. They don't believe. Well, for themselves, they believe it. But when they get power, they stop yours. And this is the reality we're fighting. And we're the face of this right now. We're going to talk about is Abdul El Sayed. This is the guy who's running for Senate in Michigan, who actually called for reparations. Now, you think about this for a moment. This guy is a doctor. He got his training and his wealth in our capitalist system. This is a guy whose entire Islamic history and the history of his religion is steeped in slavery in ways that that you do not find anywhere else. The brutality, the slave trading going on hundreds and hundreds of years before anything like it happened in Africa with the Western cultures. They're still in African cultures and nations, causing all kinds of war, killing Christians across Africa. So you got El Sayed now calling for reparations in this country. My question to him is this: how much of your significant wealth should be confiscated? Not to give to African Americans, but to all the peoples of the world, including black Africans, who have suffered under your people and your religion. I don't see you voluntarily doing that. I don't see you giving anything. You demand reparations on the rest of us for our history. What about yours, sir? Play clip 3, please.
1: I'm Abdul El Sayed. I'm 41 years old, and I'm from Ann Arbor, Michigan. Oh, my name? Yeah. I love my name. My people don't know this. It means servant leader right here on my bracelet. So what's my type? No corporate PAC money. Ready to rock for Medicare for All. I got one goal here on Senate Island, and that's to pass Medicare for All, and I'm not afraid to step on people's toes. What's my red flag? I'm not here for love. I've been married for 20 years with 2 kids. What gives me the ick? Corporate money. People who think that we can't have guaranteed health care through Medicare for All. People who've got nasty toes.
0: I mean, this guy is unbelievable. He's going the Barbie route. I mean, I guess when your whole frame of reference is bloodshed, tyranny, the oppression of women, the murder of gays. I suppose when you come from a culture and a religion that specializes in those things, I guess you're going to go full Barbie, right? He's kind of like the Arab Ken doll, right? And makes you wonder what's under those Barbie clothes. Probably a lot of nothing if we go by the Ken analogy. This guy is so soft porn. I mean, the way they wear these masks and their own religion and their own book tells us that you put these masks on until you have power when you no longer need the mask. This is the kind of goofy stuff that we're talking about here. He's trying to mainstream himself. But when you look at the company that he keeps, they are radicals, including, at most prominently, Hassan Piker. As I mentioned before the break,

0: vow him. Don't be sold on the Barbie act from El Said. He is a suave version of Hassan Piker. Play clip number four.
1: Abdul El Sayed is my guy, right? He's a Rhodes Scholar. He's a doctor. He's a stud, too. He can do three plates on the bench press. And, I mean, that's besides the point, but, you know, I like that personally. And, you know, I've known of Abdul, and I've hung out with him. You know, I've done fundraisers online, small dollar donations for my community for his campaign, because he doesn't have any corporate PACs. He opposes, you know, corporate PAC money. He's a wonderful person. Right? But he wasn't getting a lot of attention initially in his race. And he reached out to me and said, oh, let's go, let's do a campaign rally together. And I had already done stuff with him. I traveled to Dearborn. We worked out, played basketball, all this stuff. So I didn't really think about it. And then all of a sudden, out of nowhere, the entirety of the right wing and also a lot of center-right forces in the Democratic Party started writing articles about the dangers of aligning with someone like myself.
0: Center-right Democrats. Wow. Wow. That is unbelievable. That's about as rare a center-right Democrat as a queer leader of a Muslim country. They're both unicorns, don't see them very often. And that was Hassan Piker, right? Trying to make himself... See, this is what they're trying to do. They're trying to mainstream this very radical view of America. They're trying to pretend like they're just good old boys, like, you know, inner city bros from Compton playing hoops together and all that stuff. Oh, and he talks about how, you know, he's really African as well, Alice Alcide, because he lived there for a while. So he's actually African, too. Remember Mondani said the same thing, right? You know, hey, you black folk, you got to vote for me. I'm going to give you reparations, right? I'm just like you. No, you're not, El Said. Your ancestors took black slaves. You're calling for reparations, but you won't start it yourself, right? You are not them. And I think African-American people see right through your garbage. But this Hassan Piker is a dangerous man. And this idea that, and you heard him say it, Hassan Piker, that El Said came to him. He came to him. So he sought this terrorist with a microphone out, and he solicited him for help. That is unpardonable. And he won't disavow him to this day. Be right back.

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2: Stocks opened lower and turned mixed. Investors are looking at a stronger-than-expected August employment report, though that could give the Federal Reserve room to raise interest rates this month. There were 162,000 new jobs created last month. The unemployment rate remained at 4.1%. Lululemon Athletica shares down 17% after the athleisure clothing company reported a disappointing quarter. Movie theater company AMC shares are up nearly 3%. Reuters says Hollywood is closing out its best summer since the pandemic. The summer season officially ends on Labor Day. And Tesla shares are down 3%. The Wall Street Journal says federal regulators are investigating Tesla's cyber cab to determine if it complies with safety standards. That's your Fox Business Report. I'm Ginny Cosilda. Invested in you.
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4: 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The Nichols Rural Fire Department's open house celebration, Saturday, September 12th from noon until 6, corner of Highway F and Crawl Road in Nichols. 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

0: Welcome back. This is the Joe Gigante Show, the regular Joe Show. Dr. Duke sitting in, having a good time with you, I think. Really happy with the first hour and a half has gone. I think it's a threat that has to be over and over and over. We must confront. We cannot lose this country. And this alliance between socialism and radical Islamicism is a poison that will kill us. We've got to fight this. And the way we're fighting it now, and by the way, give us a call, give us a text. We'd like to hear your thoughts on this topic as well. And you can do that at 888-737-1737. We're talking about Abdul El Said, one of the great liars of the modern era. He is, I called him this before, and I think that's exactly who he is. He is a wolf in sheep's clothing. And you know that because he's making Barbie-esque cartoon commercials. He's trying to be cuddly and kind of Beto in a little ways. And so yet look at the people he hangs out with. One of them is the despicable Hassan Piker. So Stephen A. Smith, who, whether you like him or don't like him, he's at least a straight shooter. He tells you what he thinks. Here's his interview, his conversation with candidate El Said. Click number 12.
1: Is there anything Hassan Piker could say that would make you publicly disavow him, considering what he has said about the Jewish community?
2: I mean, sure, but the bigger question is this: how do we want to exchange ideas? And the big question that I often want us to be stepping back and asking is, what is democracy for? Right? The idea that you just categorically disavow an individual, that to me doesn't make sense, given that there are going to be things that people say that you deeply disagree with.
1: Even
2: you
1: one
2: disavow
1: that
2: those things.
1: America brought 9/11 on itself. Even that.
2: And then he disavowed it. And then he disavowed it himself. Stephen A., like, that's not a consistent reading of what the man actually thinks. He specifically said that he was wrong about that himself. And look, I've been a student of Stephen A. Smith long enough to know that people have come after you and tried to cancel you for stuff that you said.
1: Yeah,
2: so do you think people should disavow you for the worst, like the things that you might have said on the air that didn't come out quite right or they clipped out of context?
1: I would say to answer your question directly, I would say yes if I went that damn far, because nobody could ever say I did something like that, sir.
2: What I'm saying is there are 3 million people who listen to Hassan.
0: Really? Oh, well, 3 million people. There's 2 billion Muslims in the world? And if all of them believe that and cheer on the taking down of the buildings in New York, well, how can you argue with them? We can't go after them. We can't try to kill them in Afghanistan or track down ICE. We can't do that. There's 2 billion people who believe it. There were millions and millions and millions of people believed in the Nazis. Is that your argument? Why we shouldn't have had to fought them? What are you talking about here? This guy, I think that Stephen A. did a good job with him. People have tried to cancel me. But if I said what he said, you should come after me, right? And he says that Hassan has disavowed it. Really, you think? Just like AOC has disavowed wokeness now? Well, that was woke one, right? That was a little rough now. You think that's what's going on here? You think Mandami right now? Is that same guy again, right? Now that he's got power, what do you see? Do you see a uniter? He was going to unite all of us, remember? All he's doing is separating people. And that's what these guys want to do as well. It is dangerously soft-spoken, right? He comes the thing about Said is when you corner him, he's used to doing these fluffy interviews by the quasi-socialist left, where all he has to do is give that $3,000 smile of his and kind of give a little wink and everybody's play. But the minute somebody tries to get him to be serious, you get this kind of garbage. Clip Clip number 13, right? More of this with this is the one I want you to never forget about Piker and how El Saeed will not walk away from him. This is a montage of Hassan Piker hating America.
3: Damn it, I hate America so much. We are the bad guys. We are the bad guys. Why do I hate America? Because I recognize accurate history. Oh, God, I hate America so much. God, I hate America so much sometimes. It's, like, so stupid, dude. God, I hate America so much. Bro, I hate this country, dude. I hate America so much, dude. Oh, God, I hate America so much. So nasty. So fucking nasty, dude. I hate America so much. I hate coming back. Dude, I hate America, dude. I hate America so much. I hate America so much. I just, oh, God, we're a nation of bloodthirsty monsters. God, I hate America so much sometimes, dude. Oh, my God. It's just so nasty. Just a bunch of perverted fascist fat fucks in this country, just bloodthirsty.
0: So that's a guy who made one mistake, right? Just one time he made a mistake, and he apologized. See, he's never apologized for that, right? We were talking about the buildings coming down, and El Saeed said, well, he apologized for that. He did. Yeah, he kind of half-heartedly one time conceded, I probably shouldn't have said that. No apologies whatsoever for that long montage about why I hate America. I hate it. I effing hate it over and over and over again. And it could that clip could have gone on for another 15 minutes. The things that he has said about this country, even though he lives here in the lap of absolute luxury, the best that this country has, he has. When I remember when he went to Cuba a couple of months ago, and everybody else had no electricity, it was all down, but he was in the one hotel that has all the electricity for the gringos, right, to make you think how wonderful it is. But he didn't have people sleep in his air conditioning that night off the streets. No. In fact, I believe he was wearing, was it like a $900 shirt? Or he shows up in Cuba with a shirt that calls that is 10 times more than these guys in Cuba make a month, and he's out there, right? He's not suffering in the heat. He has all the best of everything in the Cuban hotel while everybody around him is suffering, and he goes there to talk about how evil America is. This guy, and the fact that, and don't you know for a fact that El Saeed knows all of this? He supports all of this. He believes every lying word out of Piker's head, his mouth. These two guys are bros, right? They are Islamo bros, and they're both rich. They're both nepo babies. El Saeed's own wife, who's a doctor, will not take Medicare insurance. He wants Medicare for everybody. You heard that in the earlier clip, right? El Saeed wants Medicare for everybody, required. And his own wife won't take it. Government health care. She won't take it. What kind of lying hypocrite are you? And what does it say? You know, maybe Piker's got one thing right. Maybe the American people are a little stupid. If they're going to take this guy in Michigan serious. Now, the good news is that you look at the polls. When was the last time a Republican Senate candidate for the state of Michigan actually led in the polls at this late hour? And the answer, you got to go all the way back to 1994 or 3, I think it is, 1904. Yeah, you got to go back 30 years. And right now, Mike Rogers, who's not the best, he's not the most charismatic guy. He's not your optimum candidate. But a guy like that, Rogers, at this point is leading. That means something, right? That's something we haven't seen in over 30 years. And I do believe that the people of Michigan are waking up to this. What's sad to me is how many Democrats would vote for this guy rather any other kind of Democrat. It is creepy how white women and the LGBTQ class are going to vote for this guy, because that would be the worst thing that would happen to women and gays in Michigan in a long time. We'll be right back.

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7: Unilever, a big household manufacturing company, was the original sponsor of the TV game show The Price is Right. The show aired in 1955 and 1956. It featured only housewives as contestants. It asked them if they knew the prices of various Unilever products, things like soap or laundry detergent. Whoever guessed closest would win grocery store coupons, which would stretch their household budget even further. The show was considered boring. It was canceled after 2 seasons. It was brought back nearly 2 decades later with a twist. Contestants who won would be invited on stage to play for bigger prizes, like household appliances, vacation packages, and new cars. The Price is Right with Bob Barker premiered on this day, September 4th, 1972. And on this day, knowing the true value of something is important. I'm Chris Conley.
0: We'll be right back. WTAQ.

0: Back to the Joe Gigante Show. This is the regular Joe Show. You can give us a call. We always want to hear from you at 888-737-1737. 888-737-1737. So we're talking about El Asiyed in Michigan. And being an English professor, this struck me. El Siad is Dr. Jekyll, while Hassan Piker is Mr. Hyde, the monster. And the reality is that they're both the same thing. It's the same man. And these two are joined at the hip. It is crazy town stuff. And so we have another clip we want to go to. And this would be clip, I believe, 14. This is also still Stephen A. talking to El Saeed.
1: Forgive the obvious question, but I know the answer, but I'm going to ask it anyway. Are you a socialist?
2: I'm not. I'm a capitalist who just understands capitalism. No, look, you know, the term capitalism, it was coined by a guy named Adam Smith. And Adam Smith said there is no market without morals. He also said that the biggest danger to capitalism was not government regulation. It was monopoly. And you think about all the stuff you got to buy, right? Chances are almost everybody who's listening has got a phone in their pocket. That phone's probably made by one of two manufacturers, got one of three carriers. Let's say instead of calling people, you decide you go visit grandma in another state. You're probably flying on one of three carriers, on one of two kinds of planes, Boeing or Airbus. We've got monopolies and oligopolies up and down our economy. It is anti-capitalist. Capitalism is just using supply and demand to allocate where scarce resources ought to go. I believe in that, but I don't believe that it was intended to allow huge corporations to dominate any given market. And even worse, to use their money to help pick the people who are supposed to regulate them so that they get bought off to turn the other way when it comes to choices that they make.
0: Are you kidding me? Let me take you back, if I may, to 2025 early when Doge was doing its job, when Donald Trump was trying to break up the monopoly of government. And what would people like El Saeed doing? What was Hassan Piker saying? What were the Democrats saying? Let me take you back not nearly as long. Remember just a couple months ago, five months ago, when in Minneapolis, where a lot of those Muslims are, the ones who were having leaning schools for preschool kids, all the stealing and grafting that was going on there, and nobody wanted to break up those graph. I saw a statistic yesterday. 9 out of 10, 90% of Americans, 95% actually believe that corruption in government is out of control. That is 90% of people. That it means most Democrats, too, believe that. And what are you talking about here? It's always the private sector that you put your mind in. You know, the real problem with Ronald Reagan was exactly right, 100% right, that the big problem we have in this country is too much government. That's our problem. And when you listen to people like this guy spouting this stuff, it's crazy stuff. We have one more of these. I want to play clip 15. This is J.D. Vance talking about El Saeed. Listen to this.
3: This guy, Abdul El Saeed, he says that he stands for working people. Well, if you stand for working people, then why have you supported the same policies that for 40 years shipped the Michigan auto industry to foreign nations? We are the people who have been fighting for the jobs of Michigan auto workers. We've been the people willing to stand up both to the big corporations, but the big foreign competitors, and say, you are not allowed to steal American industry anymore. So on all these issues, Democrats stand for somebody else. The Republicans stand for you. My argument to the American people is not that you're going to agree with us on every issue, but they're a bunch of crazy people. Elect the common sense people to Washington, and we'll keep on doing great work.
0: Amen. And let's talk about other forms of monopolies. What about the universities? How would Democrats rule if they had actual power again, if they controlled the House, the Senate, the presidency, in ways that they could not be blocked? If you know what they would do, they would create more monopolies. They would feed only their people. They already control, to some degree, Hollywood and what goes on in the universities and the public schools. The one thing you will never get Democrats who control the schools in this country to break up the monopoly of the school unions, the teachers' unions. They will not, would never do it. These people, I'm telling you, they are what we've seen socialists do, and to some degree Islamists do, going back hundreds of years, to lie yourself into power. And when you get in power, you become dictatorial. You become the thing that you say you're going to fight. That happens over and over in history. You cannot not see it. This is the reality of what's going on. And so what is it that they want, the left, when they get power? Whether it's the Islamic left or the LGBTQ left or the political left, what do they want? They want to get rid of the checks and balance in this country so that they can rule as one party. What do the DSA of America say? What do the people, the new socialists who run the Democrat Party? We want to have a uniparty of us. No Supreme Court, no Electoral College. That's what they want. That's what these people want. Pay attention. We'll be right back.

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6: A lot of Americans have a new job. I'm Dave Anthony, Fox News. There was a hiring surge last month with triple the number of jobs created than economists predicted, 162,000, and the 23,000 job losses initially reported for July were revised to 21,000 job gains.
7: Administration officials say there was a glitch in July. Winter storms in some states pushed the end of the school year later, and summer layoffs didn't happen until July.
6: That's Fox's Jenny Casola. On Wall Street, the Dow's down almost 300 points. Amid some concern the hiring surge could lead the Federal Reserve to raise interest rates this month, but President Trump, in a Truth Social post that calls the jobs number great, urged the Fed to do the opposite and cut interest rates, warning if not, he will stop trading with countries the U.S. has a deficit with, writing that's better than tariffs. The Iran conflict is costing truckers more than ever. Diesel has surged to a record high price today.
8: The national average for diesel climbing to $5.85 a gallon. The average for regular unleaded, $4.14 per gallon. With the Iran conflict creating uncertainty around oil supplies and shipping through the region. Higher diesel prices could also raise transportation and farming costs.
6: Fox's Jeff Manasso. Lindsey Clancy's deadlocked jury deliberating a seventh day at her murder trial, considering an insanity defense in the killing of her three children.
9: To be a fly on the wall in that room right now, 11 jurors against the one holdout juror.
6: Fox's Brian Yenis outside the court in Plymouth, Massachusetts.
9: Lindsey Clancy's attorney, Kevin Reddington, well, he says that the last note from the jury yesterday, quote, clearly and unequivocally indicates that they are split 11-1 in favor of finding Lindsey Clancy not guilty, and that the one holdout juror has doubt but refuses to follow the legal standard of reasonable doubt. He argues the juror should be replaced or questioned further.
6: But Judge William Sullivan again rejected that this morning. 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
6: More than 5,000 people remain missing in Nepal and Tibet after last month's flooding catastrophe that left more than 1,300 others dead. But there is rare good news.
0: Two men are alive after spending 9 days trapped inside a tunnel at a hydropower plant in Nepal. The rescue gives a glimmer of hope for the possibility of finding other survivors. One of the men told rescuers he kept reciting mantras, prayer verses, while he was trapped, and claims a handful of people are still alive inside the tunnels. Roughly 900 workers are missing from several hydropower projects in Nepal, with roughly 500 believed to still be trapped in the tunnels. That flood on August 26 was likely triggered by a glacier collapse, sending waves of ice, rock, and water rushing towards nearby villages. In London, Stephanie Bennett, Fox News.
6: There could potentially be flooding in some parts of Hawaii next week.
11: We're tracking a hurricane getting closer to Hawaii. It's right south of Hawaii right now. The problem is Hurricane Lowell is a major hurricane and anticipated to make a hard hook to the north, passing it close to the Hawaiian Islands this upcoming weekend. Impacts would be next Monday and Tuesday.
6: Fox weather meteorologist Britta Merwin. Now a much different threat against President Trump. It has a podcaster in Los Angeles facing federal charges.
12: Federal investigators say this anti-Trump activist hailed the White House Correspondents' Dinner shooter as a hero and used his social media platforms to make repeated calls for President Trump to be killed. A federal indictment reads that in March, Benjamin Azariah Southworth posted a video on Instagram and said, "Kill Donald Trump, kill that mother-blanking pedophile in the White House, kill that traitor of the United States Constitution." The federal complaint reads the suspect has a personal website that also sells Kill Trump stickers.
6: Now that's Fox's Matt Finn. Southworth was taken into custody yesterday among the charges threatening the president and cyberstalking. Again, that sell-off on Wall Street, the Dow's now down almost 400 points. I'm Dave Anthony. This is Fox News.
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18: 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Without the cape, we're the superpowers, not even a sidekick. 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
19: Oh, so good.
20: Hello, everybody. Welcome to the last hour of the week of the Joe Gigante Show. This is the regular Joe Show. I'm Dr. Duke. Glad to be with you. I was with you yesterday. Glad to be with you today. And I want to give a big shout out to Joe for having me be here today. And it's always a privilege and fun to be with you guys. And I think we have some really good conversations. And if I bring one thing to the table, I think it's setting aside politics so we can understand politics, to dig into culture and history, philosophy, because when we stand on those foundations, we can regulate politics. That's the danger your kids are in right now. They have no foundation in Western culture. They are not being basing their ideas of good history or sound theology or correct history. And it's making all the problems that we see today. Today, and I've neglected this, this is Freedom Friday. And so we usually give you some quotes on Fridays to think about, and I think over this last hour I will sprinkle the three of them when I should have probably done one each hour. But let's start with Theodore Roosevelt, the Republican one, not the communist one. Oh, excuse me, the Democrat. Theodore Roosevelt said, "Far and away the best prize that life offers is the chance to work hard at work worth doing." And I think one of the big problems we do have in this culture right now is work. I mean, when I was a young man, that was a while ago, probably in the 80s, most of my friends all had jobs. I had jobs. When I was 16, I went to work, even though I was in high school. I always had something to do. And when you look fast forward to today, 40 years, you see so many young people who don't work and don't want to work. There's a lot of young folks who I see at the college. When I was going to college, almost everybody I was in college with was doing something. They were had a part-time job. They were working hard. They were trying to pay some of their college, so they didn't have huge debts. Now, when I go into my classrooms, the vast majority of my students are full-time students. They don't work outside of the classroom. And you would think the fact that they're not working out of classes, that means that they would be A1 students. But I've always had the best students I've ever had were the ones that were off campus working when they weren't studying. Absolute truth. We've got a good text here, though, from Greg on our conversation about El Said and Islam and its incompatibility with America. Greg says, "Not disavowing your buddy Piker, who says he hates America over and over, certainly means El Said hates our republic and his own state of Michigan. He's a real coward to not admit his own true Ken doll or Barbie views." That was a good summation of what we've been talking about. Thanks, Greg. And we do have, I want to just pivot a little bit here, and that is work. Work and love. I think it was Freud who said that all that a man needs is work and love. And if you have those two things, everything's going to come out right. Well, love has been debased in this culture for lust and sex. And work now is considered burden. Why there's so many young kids who think they want to be socialists. But take a look at something, good news. This is something that Donald Trump did, and that is creating the Foundry School. This is a place where you can go and American people can learn how to do blue-collar work. This is really important. This is Vice President Vance talking about Foundry School, number one.
19: I have nothing against finance. I have nothing against the services industry. Obviously, these are very, very critical parts of our economy. But there was a principle that was out there, I think fundamentally a lie that was out there, which is that the Western economies would transition from being manufacturing economies into being built around finance and services. And the reality is that you need all of these things. You need, of course, a healthy financial sector to get investments into the right industries, into the right companies, to support the amazing entrepreneurs, some of whom we have here today. But you cannot run an economy entirely on services and finance. You have to have a foundation, and that foundation is always going to be making stuff. And that's, of course, what manufacturing is.
20: Yeah, that's exactly right. I think of Mike Rowe, and I mean, he is the conscience of the American working spirit, and he's right. And I see this at the universities over again. There's so many, particularly young men, who have been bullied into college. I get it. People, not everybody needs to be able to read Shakespeare. I think they'd be better off if they did, but most people don't need it, and you can get by in life without it. But there's a lot of young men that have been culturally bullied into college when they don't want to be there. They don't want to read books. They want to work with their hands. Their creative genius is building and creating and fixing things. And that is a tragically something that we look down our noses. Too far many parents, too many educators, too many public schools have made it look like that the kind of hard work that you get working with your hands makes you somehow a second-class citizen. It's the opposite of that. I may have four graduate degrees, but I don't feel like I can do basic work. My dad died when I was really young, and so I never had somebody who take me out in the garage and show me how to change the oil in the car, or even to change a car tire. I have absolutely no ability, not because I'm stupid, but I've just never been modeled for me. My whole experience has been intellectual. And that's made me okay. I mean, I had a decent career as a professor, but there's something really missing in my ability to do the kind of work that these people do, whether it's HVAC or electric or plumbing. And these guys get paid a lot of money, and God bless them, they deserve it. I mean, this is a country that needs much, much more of that blue kind of genius. We need more of that. And this opportunity, right, the foundry school, the idea that we would be able to train people at the highest levels, even in the capital, in the Democrat belt of government, to make a commitment to look after people who, particularly boys, who want to put their hands on things and to create. And that's how you learn, by the way. I mean, for every theoretical thing I've ever learned, I learn, even me, somebody who has no skill, when something is demonstrated or something I do with my own hands I studied languages for years and years and years. It was a slog. But when you start talking to people in other languages, hands-on, you start to blow up. You really learn faster. And so we're going to have a number of clips coming up after the break about this foundry school and committing to bringing back and elevating the importance of blue-collar work. We'll be right back.
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0: back. Welcome back to the Joe Gigante Show. Still me, still Dr. Duke, still sitting in for the regular Joe Show. Joe will be back on Monday. And we've still got a good 40, 45 minutes to talk and to have some text as well. It's 888-737-1737. We do have a call in from Mark. And, Mark, I'm going to play one more clip, and then I'm going to come back to you because we're talking about blue collar careers for young people, particularly boys, and building things again in America. So play clip number two. This is J.D. Vance.
1: I think that the thing that Donald Trump will be remembered for, rightfully, is that he took America from a bipartisan consensus that existed in Washington, but not in the heartland of our country, that we could have an economy without making enough of our own stuff. And he said, we're going to change that. We're going to reinvest in American workers. We're going to reinvest in American industry. We're going to use both carrots and sticks. We just had a tax legislation passed about a year and a half ago that we're very proud of that gives a lot of inducements to businesses to do capital investment, to buy capital equipment, to reinvest in their industries in a way that they maybe weren't 3 or 4 years ago. But we also are willing, as the president has shown, to use the carrot to say to other countries and even to our own companies that to the extent that you invest in the United States of America, to the extent that you build in the United States of America, you will be rewarded and you will find a partner in the American government. But to the extent that you're trying to ship American jobs overseas, to the extent that you are relying on brittle and, frankly, adversarial countries for our supply chains, then you are not going to be rewarded by government policy, and you're not going to find a friend in the President of the United States or anybody else.
0: Well said. And we got a call earlier in the hour from Bob. He's a regular, and he pointed out illegal aliens and how many of them are taking away a lot of these jobs away from young people and people who are trying to get a start in the trades. And that's a thing, too. And this is another reason why you should be glad to have Donald Trump as president. Not only are they trying to bring back this kind of work in this country, manufacturing in our country, and it's absolutely true, by the way, if we really do get back to a country that really produces things, well, things are going to go up. We're buying all this cheap stuff from China. To do it right means you're going to pay a little bit more. But a little sacrifice always gets you where you want to be. And think about how much revenue our young people could be paying into things like Social Security if they have these kinds of jobs. I have a friend who's a younger guy. He got an HVAC. He's only been doing it for 5 years. He's pulling in $500,000 a year doing HVAC, and he has to give up half the jobs that come to him. He just can't do it all. And so there's a lot of opportunity here. And we've got Mark on the phone. And Mark, you're in Mosinee, and I know you want to talk about this as well. What are your thoughts?
2: Well, I grew up in Wausau, and I was going to high school, and I graduated when I was 17. So before I went into service, I used to install wood stove. When I got out of the service, I went to a tech school, the North Central Tech School. I got my machining, my blueprint, my laser, welding degrees. So for 30 years before I blew up my neck, I was making parts. And here's the funny part. I tell people, made parts for electric railroads. My tolerance was 0.2 to 0.5. Now, can you understand that? I can't quote Shakespeare either. Well, I can tell you that right away. But I can quote you the numbers. I can convert metric to regular standard. I can convert standard to metric. And I can run a machine like nobody's business. And that's all I want to say. I mean, there are good people out there who are getting their hands dirty and they're working their rear ends off to make everything work.
0: Yeah, Mark. And there's too many of them. There's too few of them, I should say, and which is why we need more of this. And I see In my classrooms, Mark, I see kids who belong on your side of thing. I've got kids who are struggling. And they're just not into it. There's so much agitation and hormones in young men. It's hard for them to sit still. They would benefit for what you do. It teaches them precision. It makes them focus. And they can see what they're doing from moment to moment. Reading a book or spending a semester or 4 years in a college where you may not even realize what you've intellectually achieved until years later is hard, especially from young boys. Being able to see, and you also brought up something, Mark, that I think is important too. That is the military. When you were young, you're 17, you went in the service. And one of the beautiful things about the service, going to the military, is it's always teaching you things with your hands.

your perspective. I will say this too. I've already mentioned that the best students I've ever had are the ones that actually work off campus while they're going to school. They do much better than the kids who only focus on school, number one. And number two, the absolute best students I have ever had were the ones that had careers and came back to college later in life. These are the people that worked 20 years as a cop on the beat, and now they were in their late 40s and they wanted to do something else. They'd come back to college, and they were brilliant. They had already learned discipline. They were there because they wanted to do something besides with their hands. They had mastered their craft, their trade. They, like you said, you could do almost anything, right? You can do any kind of job if you have time to just look at it and study it. But these people, these kids, when they, these adults, I would say, would come back to school, they were serious people. They did, and they also, here's another thing, Mark. When you go back to college when you're in your 40s, you know the cost of everything. You know how much it costs, right? And none of them took off loans. They refused to do it. They were not going to pay cash, take loans out to pay for their educations and get in debt. They weren't going to do it. They paid for it. And because they were paying it right there, right then, they took it so seriously. They would engage. They would challenge. They would actually do more than I had on the syllabus, which is what you should be as a student. I tell my students all the time, your job is not to read in college. It is to study, which means I'll give you a book to read. I will give you instructions about what the book says and what it means. But your job is not to read the book. It is to study, to get outside perspectives in libraries. They not only do they not do that now they don't even read the books. Be right back.

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4: I'm Stuart Varney, and this is the Fox Business Report.
5: The Dow is under pressure with investors speculating the Federal Reserve has reason to raise interest rates now that the August employment report was stronger than expected. President Trump is again calling on the Fed to lower interest rates. There were 162,000 new jobs created last month. That's more than triple expectations, and the unemployment rate held at 4.1%. Gold prices declined in the $4,400 range. If interest rates are higher, investors can switch to investing in treasuries. Tens of thousands more layoffs are coming at Volkswagen as it cuts back to deal with slowing demand for its cars, especially in China. VW's supervisory board has approved CEO Oliver Blum's restructuring package that brings the total number of jobs eliminated to 100,000. That's your Fox Business Report. I'm Jenny Cosilda. 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

0: Hey, welcome back to the Joe Gigante Show. This is the regular Joe Show, Dr. Duke sitting in. And you still have a good half hour to give us a call or a text at 888-737-1737. That's 888-737-1737. We got a couple things I want to do first. We have one more of our, two to go, actually, Freedom Quotes. And this one is from Thomas Jefferson. Every time I'm here on a Friday, every single time there is a quote from Jefferson. That's how important he is. He says, "Be industrious, then, my dear child. Think nothing insurmountable by resolution and application." In other words, as long as you focus and try, you can do everything. And you know what? This is the one country in the history of the world where that works every single time. And so freedom is really important here. And we also have a couple of texts that came in. This is from Tim, and he reminds us that next Friday, a week from today, is 9/11. And he asks the question, "Before you go off the air, Dr. Duke, can you articulate what you think we've learned from 9/11? And more importantly, what lessons have we forgotten?" Well, this is worth a moment to pause. Yeah, I think that the lesson is that we're already forgetting it. I saw yesterday a poll, and it was something, if I remember correctly off the top of my head, something like 60% or more of Democrats agree that we spend too much time talking about 9/11. Well over 50% of Democrats believe that we shouldn't be worrying about 9/11, we shouldn't be talking about it. That is insanity. It's one thing to forget the heroism of World War II, and yet my kids know nothing about it in college. All the horrible ways that Americans struggled and suffered to free the world. It's another thing to completely forget what happened just 20 years ago. So my takeaway from Tim is that it's the theme of the whole show. We've got to teach serious history to our kids. We should force them to have to understand the narrative that gave us our freedoms. Thanks for that call, that text, I should say. We also have a breaking news story that we should take a moment to point out. The judge has declared a mistrial in the Lindsey Clancy case. I don't think anybody's surprised. It seems there's a single juror that doesn't have reasonable doubt. So if I understand what I just saw on the scroll, there's one and only one juror who does not think there is reasonable doubt. And so, wow, that's remarkable. I think the story that's going to come out of that trial is going to be really interesting. The question is, what happens now? I just don't think the prosecutors can just drop it and let her roll away. I just don't think so. He's going to have to do it again. And this is such a charged situation. But again, they couldn't get it done in the courtroom or in the jury room. So we're going to be hearing this more and more, and it's going to keep coming up. But let's go back a little bit to what we're talking about here. And I want to play clip number three. I want to make sure we talk about the Foundry School, a place for American kids to learn how to do manufacturing. Number three.
1: I think what we're doing with the Foundry is we're telling America's next generation of entrepreneurs and engineers and just brilliant kids that there is a future, both a financial future, but also a future in the dignity of what you're going to be doing every single day by actually building things, by leading not just teams of bankers, but teams of manufacturers and teams of electricians. We're sending a message to all of America's kids, both at the leadership level and those below them, that we believe in making things again. And we're going to give you the tools and the education and the networking in order to do it.
0: Excellent. You know, I mean this. I can read at a high level. I can read a number of foreign languages. I can read the Old Testament reasonably well in Hebrew. But I can't fix things. I can't do things with my hands. I know nothing about cars. I just don't have it. And I feel lesser because I don't. We have a caller that we'll get to in just a moment. I want to play one more clip first. This is number four, also the Vance's speech about the Foundry School, and then we'll go to the call, okay?
1: The kids who are going to be involved in these courses, they're not just going to be listening to lectures from brilliant people. They're also going to be learning at an implicit level that this is a country, this is an institution, whether it's Ohio State or Stanford, that believes in the future of manufacturing in the United States of America. And they're also going to be networking with their academics, with their professors, with people in industry, with their colleagues in the classroom. And it's all going to send the message that I got 20 years ago, was go into finance, go into tech, go into law. The message these kids are going to get is there is a much broader set of horizons out there. If you want to be a lawyer, that's fine. But you can also go and build something, and there's a future for you in building something, and we're going to give you the tools in order to make that happen.
0: Phil, from Stevens Point, welcome to the show. What do you think?
2: Well, thank you for the call. First of all, my condolences to the loss of Joel's brother. When I went through college here at UWSP, the professors used to tell us, some of them told us that blue-collar jobs are dummy and low class. And I think that just plants a rotten seed to a lot of kids, or even in high school, some teachers were like that. You know, and the kids you should have manufacturing. You know, I do electrician work. I mean, I went through college, and I do electrician work, and one of the nice things about the pride of it is you can drive up and down the street and say, hey, I worked in that house, I worked in that house. I helped improve the tax base to this community by doing such things like that. You know, and my dad, he was a contractor. He had to quit high school because my uncle had to go fight in Korea War. And my grandpa said, there's a business to run. And he became very successful. He built a lot of bars and homes and remodeling around Stevens Point area.
0: You know, I'm going to say this again, and this may be upsetting to some people. I just don't consider myself manly when it comes to that. I mean, despite all the things that I can do, the fact that I can't do what you can do, Phil, that I can't unclog a drain, that I can't do a basic electrical fix, the fact that I can't make anything with my hands, I'm not a carpenter, I feel cheated. I feel less than a man in many ways about that. I understand that the work that I'm doing in the classroom, you know, handing off to young minds our history and our culture, that's nothing to apologize for. But if I'd feel better about myself, if I could walk out into the parking lot and put the hood of my car up and actually know what the hell I'm looking at, because I don't know how to do it. And so you're spot on, and I think that is such an important thing. And you're right, there has been a terrible bias, especially in the public schools, where these teachers who got their degrees in education on campuses, they're down-talking manual labor, working with your hands. They talk that down. You know those polls we had to take when we were in kids where you fill out like a 100 or 150 bullets, you give some information, and it would tell you what your job should be. When I was 17 years old in high school, I took one of those tests. It told me that I should have been a farmer based on my personality. Now, that was absolute nonsense. I would be dead in a farm in about 2 minutes. One thing I know about farms, my father-in-law works on a farm, is that you better be able to fix everything. Because you're never going to be able to do anything on the farm until you could not fix everything in your farm. I can't do it. So missing that is a big thing. We got about 10 seconds. Make a final comment, Phil, if you want to.
2: Well, the thing is, what made this country? You know, I mean, these academic people have no clue, you know, what what made the road they drove in on, the car, you know, the repairing a car, the classroom they teach in, the lights in the classroom, when they go to the bathroom and flush it, what makes all this happen? These people have no clue of what built America, and I think America built the modern world as we know it today.
0: Amen. And you're talking to one of those guys. I sit here in shame. I am that guy. Thanks, Phil. Be right back.

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0: Welcome back to the last segment of the Joe Gigante for the whole week. This is the regular Joe. I'm Dr. Duke sitting in. And we really appreciate your calls and your texts today. I think it was a good conversation. I think the last 2 days has been a lot of fun, and it gives me an opportunity to kind of sharpen my talking skills because next Thursday I'm back in the classroom. I want your prayers, people, for this semester. Get me through it without getting sued or fired or whatever they do on these campuses these days. Anyway, that's my cross to bear next week. And remember, next Friday is the 25th anniversary of 9/11. So make sure your kids know all about it and your grandkids, because public schools aren't going to do it. And so we have our last freedom quote, and this one is a really heavy one. This is Marcus Aurelius, the great Roman Empire, and emperor, and he wrote, "Do not act as if you had 10,000 years to throw away. Death stands at your elbow. Be good for something while you live, and it is in your power." And man, that is something. I think we live longer than a lot of other generations, and we waste way more time than most of them did, and that's a shame. And so do what you can now for your God, for your country, and for your family. And we have a couple of quotes here, clips, from Marco Rubio, talking also about the Foundry School. I love that Vance and Rubio are there for this. I wish Pete was there as well, because the military plays a big role in making people good with their hands. But go ahead, clip number 5.
1: What is the challenge that we're here to talk about today? Let me put it to you this way. I think we made a terrible mistake in this country. Not many years ago, under people that were in charge at the time, especially at the end of the Cold War. And that was the idea that the ability to make things no longer mattered. It didn't matter any longer where things were made. They were to be made in the most efficient place at the lowest possible cost. That meant more profits for the company, lower costs for the consumers. And that was the way the world would work. There was this fantasy, really, that the whole world would become a free enterprise democracies and that everyone would look like us. That ran into reality, the reality that that is not how human events have ever worked, that the nation state still does matter, nationalism is still real, national borders still matter, and that countries are going to always act in their best interest.
0: Well, I want to say again as we wrap this up, it's not just with men and citizens, but also with nationalities. The fact that we depend on places like China to do our handwork, right? And I mean, it includes women, too, and making clothes and sewing things and all kinds of things that we don't do anymore. I think just like, as I've mentioned me, I have a really sterling academic record. I know what I do is important, and I know ideas matter and making sure kids know things. I get it. But again, I don't feel fully manly not being able to do these things, to do the things that most guys can do. And so that does, in my mind, belittle, I suppose, some of my the things that I've done well. But I think the same thing goes for countries. I think America has become much more effeminate as a country since we stopped rolling up our sleeves and doing things ourselves. I think that's what's happened. When you look at the machine that China has become, and you look at America, and you see a lot of young men, kind of like me, right, with no ability to engineer things, to solve complicated formulas to make things work, to put things together that are going to last. The day of being able to make your own house. I mean, every time I meet somebody who's able to build a home from the ground up, makes me very envious because they can do all those things, right? And you know, they even watching people do roofing, it's such a difficult and hot and rugged thing to do. I mean, going through life, especially as a male in this culture, and having no calluses on your hands or on your palms, it's not good. It's not a good look for the country. And so at the end of the day, we want to get back and give Donald Trump a lot of credit for this. He built, right? He didn't build with his hands, but he built with his money. And he understands how buildings go up. He understands what it costs and what it means to build. He's long past the time of building anything himself, but he is committed to make sure that America knows how to build. And this Foundry School is a big, big deal. It is at the highest level a commitment of the federal government to make sure that our young people, especially our young boys, don't graduate from college with $100,000 debt, but that they can go out there instead of college in many times and live well and live boldly, working with their hands for the rest of us. Checking you out. Next time I see you, I'll be teaching again. So, again, your prayers. See you soon.

0: Hey, welcome back in. We got fired up. We're continuing to be fired up. I want to tell you, if you're fired up about the return of college football, Hard Rock Bet. I love these guys. You can get hooked up. I stayed up late last night. Buck has no idea this game was going on. Congratulations, Colorado beat Georgia Tech. That was one I did not see coming. I have got a pick for you. Florida State's going to beat SMU outright, but you get them as a three-point underdog. 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
5: Fox 11, the most accurate forecast team in Northeast Wisconsin. 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
4: We are going to dry out just in time for Labor Day weekend. This afternoon, chance of a shower or thunderstorm late, otherwise mostly cloudy, high near 82. Tonight, mostly cloudy with a chance of showers, low 66. Tomorrow, partly cloudy, high 78. Mostly sunny Sunday, high 80. From Fox 11, your station for severe weather coverage, I'm Pete Petoniak for News Talk WTAQ.
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0: All right, welcome back into Clay and Buck. So we are at the mistrial of the Lindsey Clancy verdict, the huge news in today. We want to get your voices in on this. People feel very passionately about this. So we're going to do something we don't usually do. We're going to take some calls and talkbacks now. We will start the next hour. So if you are a talkback, or rather, if you are a live caller or you want to send in a talkback, now is your time to get into this conversation. But please, I would just say, when we put you on, dive into it. Don't, the weather here is 85 and it's breezy. And no. We have tight timing here. We got millions of people listening. So, Clay, with that, let's go to first up, Will in Florida. Let's go.
1: Hey, guys. Great show. Former prosecutor here. Tried 30 jury trials in state court. Mistrial is not necessarily the worst thing for the prosecutors because they've already seen everything the defense is going to do. So they can tailor their strategy based on that.
2: Okay, obviously, this is an interesting take. Let me just ask you this, though. Sorry to cut you off. Losing 11-1 in a mistrial is different than losing 11-1 in your favor or 10-2 or 9-3. Have you ever seen a jury vote 11-1 one way, and then in the second trial, a different jury goes 12-0 in the exact opposite direction?
1: No, I think you're looking at something more like 8-4 in your favor on round two.
0: Yeah. Yeah, he makes a good point, which is that the prosecution can do a better job, but I don't think it's about the prosecution's case that they put on. I just think this is so emotional for the jury. And I think people are already set on it. It's very OJ verdict-esque, my friend, in a lot of ways. Just it's gender, not race.
2: I think that it's even more, I appreciate that call. That's a fantastic call.
0: Yeah, it's a smart call.
2: I think, but again, to go 11-1 against you, to 12-0 for you, I think is why you're not hearing the prosecutors throw very much of a fight up here. I think deep down they're ready for this case to be over, and they don't want to do this trial.
0: I don't want to. I mean, obviously this makes it seem they're not taking it with the seriousness, but they do bet on these kinds of things. I bet if you look at the betting markets, Clay, for a second trial, I think you would get a probably 5-1, maybe 10-1 odds that you'll have a not guilty by reason of insanity.
2: The flip side, but yes.
0: Yeah. 1 to 10. You get what I'm... All right. Calls. We're cutting into them next. We're going to hear from all of you. Stay with us. Don't go anywhere. Lindsey Clancy trial.
3: Speaking truth and having fun. Clay Travis and Buck Sexton.
0: We're living in defining moments each day. 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
6: Good afternoon. I'm Rachel Tarniak. Green Bay Packers running back Josh Jacobs' initial court appearance has been moved from November 17th to next Thursday, September 10th at 11 a.m. Jacobs was charged last week with two misdemeanor counts of battery and criminal damage to property stemming from an altercation with his girlfriend on May 23rd at his home in Hobart. Jacobs faces up to 18 months in prison if convicted on both misdemeanors. The defense is filing an appeal of the judge's decision to declare a mistrial in the Lindsey Clancy triple murder case in Massachusetts.
7: While we're waiting for the jury, forgive me for raising this issue. I would ask that before you formally declare a mistrial, that the court afford us the opportunity to take a 211-3 appeal direct to the Supreme Judicial Court, single justice on this issue.
6: Today, the jury told the judge once again that they are hopelessly deadlocked, leading the judge to announce the mistrial. Clancy admitted to killing her three children in 2023, but pleaded not guilty by reason of insanity. She claimed she suffered from postpartum psychosis, but prosecutors argued the killings were premeditated. Prosecutors will decide whether to retry the case. Flock cameras are becoming a major factor in the race for Wisconsin governor. Republican Tom Tiffany and Democrat David Crowley have both proposed limits on the technology. Tiffany says he would pause state funding for flock cameras and put together a task force to set up safeguards for their usage. Crowley announced this week he's looking to establish new limits on flock cameras in Milwaukee County, where he currently serves as county executive. The potential for bad weather is triggering for some who live through the Menasha tornado. Hannah Kiesler, clinical services director at Samaritan in Menasha, says those feelings are normal following such a traumatic event.
8: After any storm, any sound, wind, sirens, thunder could bring about the same sensation. Because the brain is basically perceiving danger as that is reminding them of the tornado and that experience and whatever they lived through.
6: She added that community can be the best medicine. Packers quarterback Jordan Love kicked off the third year of his Love for Cleats campaign, donating cleats to youth sports team in Wisconsin and Bakersfield, California, which is his hometown. Through the program, he donated 2,000 cleats to 46 teams last year in honor of his 23 touchdowns.
9: I wanted reasons where kids can continue to stay involved in sports, and there was no reason where kids wouldn't have the gear or the equipment to stay in sports each year.
6: By the end of this year, Love hopes to reach 5,000 pairs donated in total. Now here's your Fox 11 weather update.
10: We still may see some isolated showers or storms today. Otherwise, it looks dry for the weekend. This afternoon, mostly cloudy, chance of showers and thunderstorms late, high near 82. Tonight, mostly cloudy, chance of showers, low 66. Tomorrow, partly cloudy, high 78. Mostly sunny Sunday, high near 80. 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

0: fainting couch and let men take care of everything. That's what you're arguing when you say a pregnant woman who murdered her own children can't possibly be held responsible for doing so because her hormones were out of whack. It's actually the definition of being anti-woman, not pro-woman.
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3: Good afternoon. I'm Rachel Charniak. The judge in the Lindsey Clancy triple murder case declared a mistrial before the defense asked for the chance to appeal the decision.
4: Over the defendant's objection, I'm going to declare a mistrial at this point.
3: Today, the jury told the judge once again they're hopelessly deadlocked, leading the judge to announce the mistrial. Clancy admitted to killing her 3 children in 2023, but pleaded not guilty by reason of insanity. She claims she suffered from postpartum psychosis, but prosecutors argued the killings were premeditated. Prosecutors will decide whether to retry the case. President Trump is demanding the Federal Reserve slash rates, or else he'll cut off trade with countries that the U.S. has trade deficits with. He made the ultimatum in a True Social post reacting to a stronger-than-expected monthly jobs report. He told the central bank and its chairman, Kevin Warsh, to, quote, get smart, end quote, and cut rates. ICE arrests in Wisconsin spiked over the summer.
5: An analysis from the Milwaukee Journal Sentinel finds ICE detained and arrested more than 250 people in the state in June, which was an 82% increase from the month before. Arrests did slow but remained elevated in July. The youngest person detained was 4 years old. Data shows a majority of the arrests were for nonviolent crimes, with traffic offenses being by far the most common. The Journal Sentinel based its analysis on data from the Deportation Data Project, which obtained its data through a Freedom of Information request to the Department of Homeland Services. Despite that, DHS claims the group is cherry-picking the data. In Madison, Robin Colbert, Wisconsin Radio Network.
3: Wisconsin is home to one of the top party schools in the nation. Education research platform Niche has revealed its annual party school report based on student survey responses, access to bars and restaurants, and the strength of athletics programs and Greek life. The University of Wisconsin-Madison is landing near the top of the list at number 3. Only Florida State and Tulane and New Orleans placed higher in the rankings. I'm Rachel Charniak, WTAQ News, Talk Sports.
6: I'm Charles Payne, and this is the Fox Business Report.
7: A hotter-than-expected jobs report for August is sending stocks and short-term bond prices lower in afternoon trading as investors are boosting bets on a rate hike from the Fed this month. August payroll surging to 162,000, nearly triple expectations, while the unemployment rate held steady at 4.1%. Oil prices are falling, with West Texas Intermediate crude nearing $91 a barrel. Tech and industrials are among the best performing sectors, while healthcare and energy are lagging. Shares of Tesla are falling over 6%. The EV company launching its Cybercab event on Thursday evening. However, Tesla didn't provide any details, which could have disappointed some investors. Also, the Wall Street Journal says federal regulators are investigating its robo-taxi to determine if it complies with safety standards. That's your Fox Business Report. I'm Hillary Barsky, invested in you.
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3: We are going to dry out just in time for Labor Day weekend. This afternoon, a chance of a shower or thunderstorm late, otherwise mostly cloudy, high near 82. Tonight, mostly cloudy with a chance of showers, low 66. Tomorrow, partly cloudy, high 78. Mostly sunny Sunday, high 80. From Fox 11, your station for severe weather coverage, I'm Pete Petoniak for News Talk WTAQ.
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13: The Markley Van Camp and Robbins Show. Jamie Markley, David Van Camp, Scott Robbins. You know what it's time for? Yeah. The five stories we're watching today.
14: One, two, three, four, five.
0: Number five, the Missouri Supreme Court ruled that the state's redrawn congressional map cannot be used in this year's midterm elections, even though they've already had the primaries based on the new map. So now the state of Missouri is going to be appealing to the Supreme Court. It's an emergency appeal. Hey, let's kick this decision off until after the election. We've already drawn the lines here.
13: Right.
0: No. We'll wait for this now. Number four, per the Free Beacon, Philadelphia Public Schools hosted a prison abolition workshop for students as young as seventh grade, taught by a convicted felon who not only was involved in the torching of a police car, but argued that Jews control the media. The sessions took place at the workshop school, where 0% of students are proficient in math.
1: Does anybody bet anybody?
0: Oh, they did. They liked what he had to say, probably.
15: Right.
1: So the Jew thing, just leave it in. Okay.
0: Yeah. Right.
1: Yeah.
0: Yeah.
15: Well, for the left, yeah, that's a win.
0: Yeah,
15: that's
1: unbelievable.
0: Yeah. Number three, the judge is overseeing the Lindsey Clancy murder trial. He's close to declaring a mistrial. They basically have a day to make the argument that he shouldn't declare a mistrial after there was one holdout. The defense attorney says, hey, that one holdout should be removed, and so they'll have arguments later about that. Number two, U.S. Jobs report tripled expectations, up 162,000 in the past month, and the last 2 months' jobs just got revised up by 55,000. It's either that or we gained or lost a billion. Who knows? And then number one, per AAA, diesel prices have set a new record at $5.85 a gallon, being the national average. That is not good.
16: I'm sorry.

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21: We still may see some isolated showers or storms today. Otherwise, it looks dry for the weekend. This afternoon, mostly cloudy, chance of showers and thunderstorms late, high near 82. Tonight, mostly cloudy, chance of showers, low 66. Tomorrow, partly cloudy, high 78. Mostly sunny Sunday, high near 80. From Fox 11, your station for severe weather coverage, I'm Pete Petoniak. 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
22: I love the poorly educated.
23: All right. Nimrod's the news. We go to Florida, of course. 58-year-old Christopher Johnson facing felony charges after he allegedly stole a mortuary stretcher and cot cover.
24: What?
23: Yes.
24: Oh, my gosh.
23: Worth, what would you guess that's worth?
24: Mortuary
23: stretcher and cot cover.
24: $1,200.
23: $7,100.
24: Oh, my gosh.
23: Stole it from a local funeral home. And it does sound strange, but apparently that's kind of his thing. He was connected to a string of similar thefts across four states. Mm-hmm. So Alabama, Georgia, Florida, South Carolina. And one of the tools they used to catch him was one of those flock cameras. Hmm.
24: Oh, the ones they want to ban everywhere?
23: Yeah. Well, they're invasive, but some people say very effective. Apparently, the investigation remains ongoing because police believe Christopher may have stolen more mortuary stretchers from other places.
24: Dang. What do you do with them after that? I don't even want to know.
25: Sell them.
24: Who knows? Yeah, there's some propped up in his basement somewhere with mannequins laying on them. Who knows?
23: See, you go freaky, and David's like, it's probably money.
24: I've seen too many weird movies, that's all.
23: They think it's because he just understands the resale market.
24: And very well could be.
23: And you can make a bunch of money with it.
24: I strike my mannequin comment.
23: Yeah.
24: But if I'm right...
23: Well, at least everybody knows where your mind goes right now. Yeah. Oh, geez.
24: The dark side.
23: And that's Nimrod's in the news.

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9: Hey, Jim.
10: Yeah?
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10: Whoa, wait. 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
14: We are going to dry out just in time for Labor Day weekend. This afternoon, a chance of a shower or thunderstorm late, otherwise mostly cloudy, high near 82. Tonight, mostly cloudy with a chance of showers, low 66. Tomorrow, partly cloudy, high 78. Mostly sunny Sunday, high 80.
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6: The Lindsey Clancy trial is over. I'm Lisa Brady, Fox News. The murder case ending in a mistrial more than 3 years after Clancy's three young children were strangled to death. Fox's Brian Yenis at the courthouse in Plymouth.
7: This jury of nine women and three men deliberated for about 40 hours over 6.5 days, but in the end, they could not reach a unanimous decision about whether or not Lindsey Clancy was sane enough to be held criminally responsible. District Attorney Tim Cruz said this trial was not about the mental health care system. It was about the cruel and calculated murder of three children. A decision is still yet to come on whether there will be a retrial.
8: The noise in this case may be louder than it is for other prosecutions in our county, but we have treated it the same as any other case. Children were murdered, and it's our job to seek justice.
6: Defense attorney Kevin Reddington, who argued Clancy was suffering from postpartum psychosis during the killings, says she grieves her children.
9: I'm representing a woman who is a fantastic, wonderful individual. This woman is so brave.
6: Reddington telling reporters Clancy should have had an acquittal. He made an unsuccessful last-minute appeal to the Massachusetts Supreme Court, arguing in part a holdout juror was refusing to follow the law on reasonable doubt. President Trump says his super PAC, MAGA Inc., will likely spend up to $500 million on the midterm elections.
10: Yeah, we're going to spend a lot of money because we don't want to lose our country.
6: He says contributions will be made to candidates, and he thinks Republicans will do well.
10: Nobody's ever had a first 1.5 years like we have. So what did you see? I'm going to spend whatever amount of money necessary to try and help us.
6: The president argues his policies are spurring record investment in the U.S. Democrats say his agenda is failing and making life less affordable. America is listening to Fox News.
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12: Good afternoon. I'm Rachel Charniak. Green Bay Packers running back Josh Jacobs' initial court appearance has been moved from November 17th to next Thursday, September 10th at 11 a.m., according to court records. Jacobs was charged last week with two misdemeanor counts of battery and criminal damage to property stemming from an altercation with his girlfriend on May 23rd at his home in Hobart. Jacobs faces up to 18 months in prison if convicted on both demeanors. A former Fox Valley teacher was found guilty on all 20 counts of possession of child pornography. James Neuer was arrested last October after police investigated a tip given to them. Online court records show a search warrant was executed in November. He was a band teacher at Fox Valley Lutheran High School at the time of his arrest. He pleaded no contest and is scheduled to be sentenced on November 3rd, with each count carrying up to 25 years in prison. The Nicolet and Outagamie Wapaka Library Systems serve 32 libraries with over 50 locations across northeast Wisconsin. A committee is exploring the potential for the two systems to become one. Would a merger save on costs?
13: We think there will be down the road. We would definitely probably merge to one location. We'd have some administrative costs that could be combined and hopefully scaled back.
12: That's Nicolet Library System Director Tracy Ricci. She added those dollars could then be used to help member libraries. The hope is for the committee to have a recommendation by the end of this year or early 2027. If a merger is the path forward, implementation could still take another year or more. The wait for Raising Cane's in northeast Wisconsin may end soon. Grand Chutes Plan Commission approved the site plan last month, and the town is working with the developer on final administrative requirements before issuing permits. Raising Cane's would replace the recently raised Applebee's building at 3730 West College Avenue. The Raising Cane's closest to the proposed Grand Chute location is Brookfield, located about 100 miles away. It's not just people that were affected by the Menasha tornado. It also left many birds and small animals without a home. Despite dealing with its own damage, Heckerot Wetland Reserve quickly stepped in. They've taken in dozens of injured or displaced animals that were found in the weeks following the storm.
14: We started out as a hub for supplies. We soon realized

0: that we were a much-needed resource of wildlife that people found as they were cleaning up.
1: That's naturalist Andrea Bierbauer. Among the animals rescued were a pelican and an injured great horned owl. Those rescues were brought to the Raptor Education Group, Inc. for rehabilitation. Now here's your Fox 11 weather update.
2: We are going to dry out just in time for Labor Day weekend. This afternoon, a chance of a shower or thunderstorm late, otherwise mostly cloudy, high near 82. Tonight, mostly cloudy with a chance of showers, low 66. Tomorrow, partly cloudy, high 78. Mostly sunny Sunday, high 80. From Fox 11, your station for severe weather coverage, I'm Pete Petoniak. 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
8: 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Jamie Markley, David Van Camp, Scott Robbins. It's Friday. You know that. You know what that means. 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
8: Actually, if you want to get mellow, it might be the right place to be.
12: Yeah.
8: More on that later.
12: Got mellow.
8: Yeah, the Friday Five is Friday. We're happy. Okay.
12: Yep.
8: What is it today or this weekend or whatever?
13: National Wildlife Day.
8: Okay.
13: Yeah,
8: that's why we're doing songs with wild in the title.
13: Yes. Some good stuff here.
12: Just saying.
8: The number's 1-888-485-MVCR. We rank it as we always do. We take a song and we say, okay, how big of a hit was it, or how iconic is it?
13: Yeah.
8: 1 to 10. Does it stand the test of time? 1 to 10. How much do you personally like it? 1 to 10. Put it all together, and then we have our list. And we're all ready to go.
13: Yes.
8: Go ahead, David. You want to say something, I can tell.
13: I'm feeling very low energy right now.
8: Well, that's good. You're in the right place. At least as far as the five's concerned.
13: Yes.
8: Right. More on that in a second.
13: All right.
8: Who's up first today?
13: We got Mary in Delaware. Hey, Mary.
14: Well, hi, guys. Happy Friday.
8: Happy Friday, Mary. Now, you have to understand, you do have a fan club. You can admit that now.
14: I can admit it, but something really strange happened. I got put on hold. Nobody answered, so I didn't even get a song.
8: Oh,
14: so this is, like, really odd. I know.
12: Yeah.
8: I think we might have a fill-in today.
13: We might, yeah.
12: Do we have a fill-in today?
13: Maybe.
12: Is that
8: the
12: name?
8: That's okay. It worked out great.
13: Yeah.
14: Mm-hmm. So what I can you say thinking? Anything now.
12: You can do anything you want.
14: Anything.
12: Yep.
14: Okay, and I hope Melinda's listening to me, but anyway, my thought was Born to be Wild, Steppenwolf.
8: Mary, you're unbelievable. God bless you. Have a great weekend. It's a walk-off for you. Hello.
15: Number one.
16: Born to be wild.
13: No preamble, no nothing.
8: She's the goat. Just you have to recognize it. Yes. Did we all agree on this one?
13: No, I thought you or somebody. I thought you
12: not
13: had
12: me,
13: something
12: was
13: else.
12: My number one.
8: No, I had it up there.
12: I had it at one.
13: I thought you had it at two, and there was another song. That...
12: Who, me?
13: No. I'm talking.
12: No, Dave. No, Jamie. Okay.
8: There's only one other that I could have had at one. Let me look. Oh, wow. Got it right here.
12: Born to be Wild is a great song.
8: Oh, yeah. Yep. Yeah. I know what it is now.
13: I almost just said it.
8: Like, oh, yeah.
12: By the way, let me ask you this, because I don't know if I don't have the answer to it, but that was, what, 1968, Born to be Wild?
8: Yes.
12: Did they coin the term heavy metal?
8: Some people say that.
12: I wondered that, because that's the first time I ever heard the term heavy metal thunder is what they used.
8: Yes.
12: In the song. Eh.
8: Yes.
12: I credit them. John Kay, you gave us that term.
8: All right, David, who's next?
13: All right, let's talk to John in Deep Blue, Connecticut. Hey, John.
17: Hey, I had exactly the same thing that happened to Mary. Phone answered, and then dead air. So I could do anything, too. Born to be
12: wild. What's going on?
17: Wow, two walk-offs.
12: Yeah.
17: Anyway, Anyway, I was just wondering if you had any idea how much that sandwich at College Station cost. I mean, it sounded like it would be about $127.
6: Yeah, I think probably. I don't know what it would cost. But, yeah, I would guess probably like 25 to 30.
17: I guess Trump will rename the town Cardiologist Station.
12: Yeah, no kidding. Well, no doubt.
8: That's good, Josh.
17: Okay, so I am, since Mary beat me to it, and of course I am a member of her fan club, I am going to go with the Rolling Stones, Wild Horses.
8: Well played.
7: Number three.

0: Are you going to say anything? You put it on the list, Scott.
1: Well, it was deserving.
0: Really?
1: Big hit. I like it.
0: It didn't crack the top 10.
1: No, but it was a monster record. I mean, it was played everywhere.
0: Okay. That's a big test of timer?
1: Nothing. I mean, I hear it on oldies stations when I tune in occasionally. Sometimes at the grocery store.
0: Okay.
1: Yeah, I usually have my grocery store playlist, too.
0: Yeah, there were a few songs I think that maybe made it, but I'm not going to make fun of your...
1: Hey, you know, what's Cat Stevens? Great Cat Stevens.
0: I've been told it's... People can't help it. If they're lower testosterone, don't make fun of it. It's okay. Everybody's got their own taste.
1: Yeah, okay.
0: Why do that?
1: Okay, we'll get to your strip club one in a minute here.
0: That isn't even a strip club song. I don't even know what you're talking about. David, who's next?
1: David doesn't know who's next.
2: Sorry, I just woke up. I fell asleep.
0: Because of the number four song?
1: No, you guys suck.
0: From the... What?
1: Okay. It's a pretty good song. It's not my favorite song. I just thought it was a good song. That's all.
0: Where did he have it?
2: It was like number three, I think.
1: Number three or four, yeah.
0: No, wait a second. Wasn't it like number two?
2: No, yeah, no. It was number two.
0: Because no one else voted for it. I'm like, you put it up that high, it's going to end up making it.
1: It did make it.
0: Yes.
2: Yeah.
0: Yeah. The Ambien theme. Fantastic.
1: All right.
0: We got time for one more.
2: No, we should probably reset.
0: Yeah, we better reset.
1: Yeah, let's reset.
0: Yeah, let's do that. The number is 1-888-485-MVCR. It's Songs with Wild in the title for the Friday Five, and we'll wrap it up in just a few.

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8: Fox 11, the most accurate forecast team in Northeast Wisconsin. 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
1: Good afternoon. I'm Rachel Charniak. In Plymouth, Massachusetts, an update on the trial of Lindsay Clancy. Her defense attorney, Kevin Reddington, asking for another hearing in an effort to stop the declaration of a

0: placed the school on a secure hold while law enforcement maintained a presence on site. Authorities noted the incident does not appear to be related to Evers' scheduled visit to the school. The person was taken into custody without incident around 9 a.m. The Department of Health Services is urging parents to complete their children's vaccination schedules. Dr. Stephanie Schauer says this is especially urgent as measles cases continue their spread in Wisconsin.
1: About 85.1% of Wisconsin kindergartners were up to date on their MMR vaccination during the 25-26 school year. This increased slightly from 84.8% in the 24-25 school year, but it still leaves too many children without protection.
0: Schauer says the community needs about a 95% vaccination rate to prevent the spread of measles to vulnerable populations who can't get vaccinated. Travelers are heading out to their Labor Day holiday destinations this weekend, with some of the heaviest traffic expected today. Airports will also be extremely busy, with TSA expecting to screen over 17 million people by the end of next Wednesday. AAA says the most popular destinations this year include Seattle, Orlando, Florida, Boston, Denver, and New York City. I'm Rachel Charniak, 1360 AM and 97.5 FM, WTAQ, News Talk Sports.
2: I'm Susan Lee, and this is the Fox Business Report. The major averages closing out the week lower, and bond yields rose following a strong jobs report for August. There were 162,000 jobs created during the month, which was nearly triple economists' projections. A robust jobs report is putting September's Fed rate hike firmly in play. The unemployment rate held steady at 4.1% as labor force participation rises. The Magnificent Seven big cap tech stocks were mostly lower for the day, but higher for the week, led by Meta and Nvidia. Strength in semiconductors cushioning Friday's losses. Shares of memory chip makers rose, with SanDisk leading the charge. Its stock rose 12% and was the best performing stock in the S&P 500, while shares of Micron Technology advanced 6%. The Dow down 272 points, the NASDAQ lower by 77, S&P 500 down 26. That's your Fox Business Report. I'm Hillary Barsky, invested in you.
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3: Hey, Jim.
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2: I'm Jerry Willis, and this is the Fox Business Report.
3: The major averages ending lower after August jobs report came in well above expectations, fueling a rise in odds that the Fed will hike interest rates. U.S. employers adding 162,000 jobs in August, blowing past economists' projections. The unemployment rate held steady at 4.1%. July's employment, which was initially reported as a decline, has been revised to a creation of 21,000 jobs. Many economists view August inflation data, which will be released next week, as more important to the Fed's decision-making process than the latest jobs figures. The Magnificent Seven Big Cap tech stocks are mostly lower for the day, but higher for the week. Software stocks stumbled as chips outperformed. The Dow lower by 272 points. The Nasdaq down 77. S&P 500 down 29. That's your Fox Business Report. I'm Hillary Barsky, invested in you.
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